Hello, everybody. Stephen Spicer here at Radio Eastern, presenting Saturday Sounds. Yes, from 10 a.m. today. Well, that's just 5 minutes ago, wasn't it? From 10 a.m. today through to 1 p.m. this afternoon, it's 3 hours of Saturday Sounds. I'm here for the long haul. I know that everybody's usually busy on Saturday, so you'll be in and out. Maybe you'll catch a little bit of the show as you go along with Saturday morning for you. So just like to thank Colin and Doug for anchoring all of the football and sports information here in the Outer East. A great interview today with the Ferntree Gully Archery Club. Yeah, had a good listen to that. It was very interesting. So thanks, Colin and Doug, for all the local sports roundup. In the office, I've got Jeff. Jeff's here. He can take phone calls during the show, so give him a call on 97229981, and SMS messages come straight through to the studio on my computer to monitor, and that's 0485 866 981. I know you've got them programmed. Speed dial is the old term for it, programmed into your mobile phones, of course. So today, well, I had a double load of fruit toast today with my coffee. Turns out I got eyes bigger than my tummy and I didn't really need two slices of fruit loaf. Well, it wasn't such a burden to eat all of it, but next time I'll just get the one, I think. Music-wise, we've got a good smattering of recently released Australian music in the show today. There's the Radiogram segment in the second hour, around 20 past 11, I think. And, you've got me, a fixture you're stuck with here at Radio Eastern. And, of course, you know, you're meant to start a radio show with something upbeat, something well-known, and usually I do, but no, not today.

Out in the office, Doug singing it, Jeff singing it. I'm glad I'm in here. RB Greaves, Take a Letter, Maria. They're trying to throw me now with trying to dance, I think, through the glass here. Anyway, I must not be distracted. Blinkers on, look straight ahead, Stephen. RB Greaves, Take a Letter, Maria from 1969, reached number 2 on the Billboard Hot 100. And opening the show today, a track that I really love by Tawny Reid from Cardiff, brought up in Adamstown, inner city district of Cardiff back in the 60s. She was actually born in 1946. But Tawny Reid, My Heart Cries, released in 1966 on Pi Records, classic Brit girl material. And I wish there was more of Tawny Reid out there. I can only find 2 singles of hers, then no more. So I don't understand that, because that's very unfortunate, I think. Now, it's not very salubrious in Studio 2 today. It's not very salubrious outside. Anyway, from the salubrious Studio Number 2 here in Croydon on Radio Eastern 98.1 FM and streaming on the Community Radio app, you're listening to Saturday Sounds. And it's me, Stephen Spicer, here, having a bit of fun presenting the show to you this morning.

0: The Eagles, of course, from their 1975 album, One of These Nights, same name as the track as well. Lead vocal by Don Henley, up there nice and high. The track went to number one in the US. In Australia, it peaked at number 33 in Australia in 1975. Now, before that, we had a lass from Sydney, Azura Ryder. I don't know how I've missed her. Her track there was released in May this year. Azure Ryder and North Star, and she's from the Sydney Northern Beaches area, and what a fabulous vocal style she's got, an overall dreamy pop sort of sound on that track, North Star. So yes, I think maybe I'm going to play it again. Maybe not today, maybe today. Depends if I can find a gap in my programming today. But great track there from Azura Ryder. And that takes us up to 25 minutes past 10 here on Radio Eastern.
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That's 9846 2012.

0: No milk today, Herman's Hermits, and the icing on the cake for that one, for me anyway, is that it's been reissued and in the process digitally remastered. It was results in a fantastic sound, very, very fresh sound with the digital remastering from their 50th anniversary anthology CD. And that track was written by Graham Goldman, a band member of Herman's Hermits, and also he went on to become bassist and co-lead singer for 10cc. And before that, Carla Geneva, I Still Think About You, released in July this year, so that one's pretty fresh. And Carla has won previously the Wham Song of the Year. That's the Western Australian Music Song of the Year Award, won 7 times. Quite impressive, and that was a very impressive track as well. I enjoyed it very much. Thank you, Carla. And we're at 25 minutes to 11 here on Radio Eastern. It's Stephen Spicer with you this morning, Saturday Sounds.
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Manfred Mann, There's No Living Without Your Loving, from 1965. And Paul Jones was on lead vocals there with the three bells and orchestra arrangement conducted by Mike Vickers. And that was on an EP, 45, that went to number one in the UK. It was there for 7 weeks in late 1965, which is a bit of an achievement for an EP. EP is a 45, but it's got two tracks on each side, and it's a bit of a silly concept, really, because it ends up sounding just like an LP because it squeezed two tracks onto each side. But you got good value for your money, I suppose, buying four tracks of music when you buy an EP. The other thing is, Peter and Gordon did a version of that, and between you and me, I think the Peter and Gordon version's better, but it was something fresh to hear there from Manfred Mann, because it's not often played. And before Manfred Mann, Connie Stevens, May You Never Be Alone, from 1962, she did a cover version of that, the original being by Hank Williams, who also wrote it, and he performed it in 1950, so that track goes back quite a way, but the 1962 version by Connie sounds reasonably up to date, I think. It's Stephen Spicer here, and this is Saturday Sounds. The Manningham Business Network are holding a breakfast function in September. Join them for breakfast at the Manningham Business Network for some fun business-to-business networking. They can share, learn and grow together with you by building greater brand awareness of our companies within the local community. So the function will be held at the Manningham Function Centre, 699 Doncaster Road. The members can attend for free. Members of the Manningham Business Network can attend for free. Non-members, $35. And the date is Tuesday, the 8th of September. I very nearly missed reading out the date there. Skipped right over it. Tuesday, the 8th of September it is, for breakfast at Manningham Function Centre. And it doesn't actually give me a time here. I would imagine it's 8 a.m. But if you have any inquiries about this Manningham Business Network function, give them a call on 0411 729 626. That's 0411 729 626.

A French hit for Mike Brandt, sold a million copies back in 1972. Qui sera, who knows, is the translation. Not que sera, which is what will be, but who knows instead. And Peggy Lee before that, I don't know enough about you. I'd like to play that one again as well.

Billy Ocean from 1976, number three in Australia, and Love Really Hurts Without You. Geo Wolf, last from Queensland, Sunshine Coast, with Unsay It All from just July this year.

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1: Hello, I'm Kim Cartwright. Sydney Swans captain Callum Mills is denying rumours of a player rift as the team addresses a growing misconduct scandal. Five players, including Isaac Heaney, Nick Blakey and Chad Warner, have been stood down for breaching club standards after last Sunday's win over Essendon. No charges have yet been laid, but Victoria Police are investigating an alleged sexual assault at their Melbourne hotel. Fronting reporters, Captain Mills says the squad will need time and each other to rebuild their culture.
2: There's pain, there's sadness, there's disappointment. And as I said, we're going to bind together to be better for this.
3: Have you spoken to them, Callum?
2: Yes, I have.
3: And how was that conversation?
2: Extremely hard. Yeah. Extremely hard.
1: The Prime Minister has conceded a recent appearance on a risque podcast was an error. Nelson Scott with the story.
4: Last month, Anthony Albanese appeared on the Bush D podcast. Mr. Albanese used the platform to say he'd shagged Kylie Minogue, for which he issued an unequivocal apology. But the PM also gestured suggestively in front of his chest when discussing melons he was gifted by his female Japanese counterpart. Speaking on the ABC, Mr. Albanese says if he had his time again, he wouldn't have gone on the podcast.
5: Clearly, that was an error.
4: But Deputy Liberal Leader Jane Hume says the Prime Minister must also apologise to Sanae Takeuchi.
6: He sounded like a grubby, leery old man.
4: Japan has acknowledged the comments while emphasising its strong relationship with Australia.
1: Health advocates say the vast majority of Australians want the government to do more when it comes to sugary drinks. A Food for Health Alliance audit shows some readily available in supermarkets contain 2.5 times the daily limit of sugar recommended for good health. The organisation's Jane Martin says the products are too readily available.
7: Sell them everywhere and discount prices heavily together with the marketing, and this drives high consumption that harms Australia's health. We know that people drink around 1.3 billion litres of sugary drinks every year.
1: A Perth man has appeared in court over allegedly threatening to murder One Nation leader Pauline Hanson. The 47-year-old man was last month charged with 2 counts of using a carriage service to make a threat. The man allegedly said in a Facebook post that he would hunt down and kill Ms. Hanson. The accused represented himself in court and has indicated he will plead guilty. Car retailer Subaru is being accused of favouring dealerships over smaller mechanics. The ACCC is taking the manufacturer to court for failing to give independent repairers access to important diagnostic tools over a 2-year period. Commissioner Luke Woodward says the company has been breaching a scheme designed to promote competition between car repairers.
8: Australia has over 30,000 independent repairers, many of whom service customers in non-metropolitan, regional and remote areas, and they provide an important and trusted option. We say that Subaru didn't make the required information available. That just slows down the independent repairer and inconveniences the customer.
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9: At the Air Sports Desk, I'm Terry Daniel. Australia has won the toss and elected to bowl as the second cricket test against Bangladesh gets underway in Mackay in Queensland. Captain Pat Cummins welcoming Matt Renshaw into the side.
10: You know, anyone that comes in who's been around a little bit, it's always, it's good. You know, he knows his game really well. It shouldn't be too foreign for him. And yeah, he's been great around the group.
9: Mitchell Starc took 4 wickets inside his first 3 overs to give Australia a fantastic start in the first ever test to be played at the Great Barrier Reef Arena in Mackay. Bangladesh were reduced to 4 for 12 as Australia looked to bounce back after its surprise defeat in the first test in Darwin. Starc struck with his first delivery for the 4th time in test matches. In the AFL, the Brisbane Lions scored a win against Collingwood to lock in a double chance. It should be enough to set up a qualifying final clash with the Sydney Swans. The Brisbane Lions put their foot down against Collingwood, with magic from Connor McKenna and Logan Morris seeing the Premiers take a strong grip on 3rd spot. A dominant display against the Magpies at the MCG saw the Lions emerge with a 63-point victory. At full time, it was Brisbane 25-9-159, beating Collingwood 15-6-96. Lions Sam Draper played his 100th game on Fox Footy. He was delighted.
11: Yeah, it was fun. It was definitely a memorable game. But yeah, 100 games, take me a bit of time, but really proud to get here. Very happy with that result. We've done our bit now, so we'll see what happens.
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12: 15 degrees expected today. Medium chance of showers most likely this morning. Overnight tonight will drop down to around 4 degrees, and for Sunday during the day proper, it will be expected maximum of 18 and partly cloudy. Then it's all a bit similar going forward there to Monday, 18, a shower or two. Tuesday, 16 showers easing. Wednesday, 17 degrees and a shower or two. And here at the Radio Eastern Studios, I haven't even written it down, I'll write it down now, we've crept up a little bit to 13 degrees, nearly 13 degrees here at the Wairina Community Centre Complex here in Croydon. That's where we are with Radio Eastern and Hull Road. And it's Stephen Spicer here this morning. Thank you very much for tuning in and listening to Radio Eastern. It's the Saturday Sounds program through until 1 p.m. today. And before the news, a couple of tracks there that I really did squeeze in. A little bit cheeky of me. We had the Beach Boys, Custom Machine from 1963, and before that something much more recent, Sunday Lemonade, presented for us Loosey Goosey. And Sunday Lemonade, also known as the Lemons. I'm not sure why that's the case, but that's their history, I suppose. They were named People's Choice at the Tamworth Country Music Festival in 2024. And that release, Loosey Goosey, comes from their most recent album from August this year. The album is The Forest to the Sea, and the track, of course, I've said it already twice, the track is Loosey Goosey, just one of six tracks on that album, The Forest to the Sea by Sunday Lemonade. And what else have I got to get doing here for the housekeeping, I call it, before we go return to music? Phone calls, yes, call into the studio at any time you like on 97229981, and Jeff is here to take your calls. Actually, the other thing with Jeff, Jeff Fowles, he's going to be one of our new presenters, and tomorrow, Sunday at 5:15, running through till 7 p.m, Jeff will be doing his first show. So I think he's done his last practice session today and he's all ready to go. He's on the starting blocks and the starter's gun will fire tomorrow at 5:15. So tune in to Radio Eastern 98.1 for that new presenter show. And, of course, messages into the studio at any time as well. That's 0485 866 981. There, I think we've got through my list. No, I have not indeed. I'm trying to jump my own starter's gun, actually. Paul from Mafra, great to hear that you called in and had a chat with Jeff. And very nice comments there, Paul. It's lovely of you to say that. And Pam from Heathmont, yes, I like that song by Carla Geneva as well. I've not got the title in front of me, but that was the artist that you're inquiring about there, Pam. And glad to hear you enjoying the program. Of course, the radiogram's coming up in a moment, so I hope you get through it, Pam. And thank you very much for the information you sent into the station. I had a read of it during the week, so that was fantastic. Lovely of you. Thank you, Pam. Now, I think we're ready to launch.

It was written on an aeroplane by Tony Hatch, travelling to the USA with Petula. Petula Clark and My Love from 1966. Yes, they were travelling to Western Recorders in Hollywood to record music for Petula Clark. And I've gotten into trouble for this one because at home I have often played it quite late at night, minutes from going to bed. The sound system up at some level, and yes, it doesn't go down well domestically when I do that, because I don't know, I'm the opposite to other people. I like to get active at that time of the night. Oh dear, hopeless case I am. And opening the show, I've done a misdemeanor twice today now. I've played something a little obscure again to open the show for each hour. So just now it was Hank Ballard and the Midnighters, and I said I wouldn't beg you, from 1959. It was a B-side, so it's obscure as well. So Hank Ballard was probably one of the first group of rock and roll artists that emerged in the early 1950s and underpinned the growth of rock and roll in the 50s. I think it was a great track as well. Great rhythm and great blues, I suppose. In fact, the album it was from was called Mr. Rhythm and Blues. So there you go. That's his moniker there, Hank Ballard. We're at 16 minutes past 11. This is Radio Eastern, and this is Saturday Sounds. And we are going to have another track from Azure Rider. I played something from her earlier release this year. I think it was back in May. This one is from, is it last month or something? It is from August. Yes, it's from this month. So indeed, straight off the presses.

Roy Orbison said that that track in Dreams came to him while he was sleeping. Well, kind of makes sense in a way, doesn't it? And when he woke up the next morning, he wrote the song in 20 minutes. That's impressive, and it was an impressive recording and performance as well. Of course, Roy Orbison in Dreams. Operatic in style, to say the least, from 1963. And before that was Azure Rider from New South Wales with her release from August this year. And her really distinct, fab vocal style, Azure Rider and Pipe Dream of California. Bang on, 23 minutes past 11 here on Radio Eastern. The Kunang Woodturners are going to have a Heritage and Family Day coming up. It's Kunang Woodturners is based in Blackburn North, and they get together during the week for practical work in their club shed and have monthly meetings with demonstrations and guest speakers. There is an upcoming demonstration of the wood turning craft at a Heritage and Family Day. This will be at the Schwerkolt Cottage, Deep Creek Road in Mitcham. It's on Sunday, the 13th of September, and runs from 11 a.m. through to 4 p.m. And this is a totally free event, no costs around this at all. And you can get in touch with the Kunang Wood Turners if you need more information about this by having a chat with Gary on 0411 593 754. That's Gary for the Kunang Wood Turners and their Heritage and Family Day on Sunday, the 13th of September. It's Gary 0411 593 754.

British pop singer Peter Shalley, songwriter, singer and music business executive eventually, and that was his track G Baby from the early 1970s. I read too, and I didn't know this till yesterday, maybe you folks do know it out there, but the persona of Alvin Stardust originated with Peter Shalley. He wrote and sang and produced the first single under that name, Alvin Stardust, and that single was My Cuckoo, which I'm sure you can bring to mind there because it's such a distinctive title. So Peter Shalley and G Baby there, and then before that rather, preceding Peter was Odetta and Midnight Special. That's a traditional folk song, probably originates in the south of America and the prisoners in the jails down that way. And it has a heritage going back to the 1920s. And Midnight Special had an ever-loving light that the prisoners possibly associated with being released. Creedence Clearwater Revival, of course, did a much more recent version in 1969, and that's the one that probably contemporary people like us know of. But I thought I'd play the Odetta version. It's quite different. Maybe it wasn't your taste. But anyway, that's just something to broaden our horizons here today, Odetta and Midnight Special. It's Stephen Spicer here, 28 and a half minutes to midday. Ah, you can relax now. It's arrived. I've wheeled it into the studio. I haven't really, but you can imagine that I might have. It's the Radiogram segment here on Radio Eastern. And normally I'd get the Marvia out, polish it up, get the dust off the top, leave it smelling beautiful. But these things don't really happen at Radio Eastern. But that's what you should do with a radiogram. And rule number one, keep pot plants off the top of it because they just leave an indelible mark eventually after 20, 30, 40 years, however long it was that Grandma had the pot plant there. Eventually it did leave a mark. So enough of the domestic rules and problems about radiograms. They do have a special sound. They're good at playing 45 RPM records, and I've got two today, the usual two records. First one is Picking Up Pebbles by Matt Flinders, and this was released in 1969 on Astor Records. That's the black

and yellow diamond pattern on the record label. Matt Flinders, he was born in Egypt, mixed heritage, French, English, Italian descent. And he has a great voice and does a fantastic job of picking up pebbles. In fact, I think it was about the third or fourth 45 I ever owned. So that's the piece of plastic you're listening to there first. The automatic record changer then drops down the second 45, and it's Nancy Sinatra, The City Never Sleeps at Night. This was a B-side to These Boots Are Made for Walking. And while we're talking about labels, that one's a pink kind of bordering into orange type of look. Actually, there must be a special word for colours between pink and orange, but I don't know it. Maybe you can ring in and tell me. So it's also off her album Boots from 1966-ish or so. So The City Never Sleeps at Night, second 45. So here we go with a Radio Eastern radiogram. I do not know why it has been slow to start of recent times. In fact, once it didn't start at all. So let's cross our fingers.

0: Yes, the record change will finish up its business there. You can just hear it in the background. It always amuses me greatly that something that's just a plain old piece of furniture slash electronics is a bit of a combined thing, but something that was in the home goes to air here at Radio East and sounds pretty good. There's something that goes so well together, 45s and radiograms, of course. Actually, Pam was mentioning to me, she didn't realise that radiograms are shortening of radio phonogram, which is, you know, the phonogram was the term for record player before they put the two together. Anyway, yes, that's quite right, Pam. So Nancy Sinatra there with almost a double A-side, City Never Sleeps at Night on the B-side, and Boots Are Made for Walking on the A, and Picking Up Pebbles from Matt Flinders with a superb string arrangement that really heightens it towards the end of the track. Two wonderful tracks on the Radio Eastern radiogram. And Dion from Finchley Gully, glad you're enjoying the program today and that you had a chat with Jeff, and also Graham from Croydon. Whoa! Happy birthday. Happy birthday, Graham. Understand it's a significant birthday, so hope you have a wonderful day. And I've got great plans for this afternoon and this evening. So, yes, happy birthday. I won't sing happy birthday. It will just ruin it all for you. 18 and a half minutes to midday here at Radio Eastern. I'm slightly out of kilter here, but we'll do this.
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Wendy Matthews on lead vocals there with Absent Friends, I Don't Want to Be With Nobody But You from 1990. And before that, Otis Blackwell, Kiss Away. Some Belgian popcorn is the genre. Kiss Away by Otis Blackwell.

The Cookies from 1957, Hippie Hippie Daddy. And Nat King Cole before that, one has my name, the other has my heart. And now, Julie Messenger, she's from Melbourne with her new single, The Way I Do.

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1: Hello, I'm Kim Cartwright. Lights, flowers and other tributes are being left to honour an 18-year-old hiker who was found dead in New South Wales bushland after an eight-day search. Locals in Lily Hooper's hometown of Oakdale in Sydney's southwest are being encouraged to light up a local park in her honour. Investigations are underway into a miscommunication which saw Lily's loved ones incorrectly told that she had been found alive. New South Wales Emergency Services Minister Jihad Dib says there are lessons to be learned around how search developments are communicated.
2: There's a combination there of grief and obviously lots of questions that people will have. And in conversations that I've had with the Commissioner, I know that there are still some investigations that will go underway in relation particularly to the miscommunication and the difficulty that that presented.
1: The lawyer representing two women in an alleged sexual assault case involving Sydney Swans AFL players says his clients plan to sue five stood-down stars in Victoria's Supreme Court. The players, including vice-captain Isaac Heaney, have been handed season-ending suspensions for breaching club standards. Victoria Police are investigating allegations of sexual assault at a Melbourne hotel last Sunday. The ACT has become the second jurisdiction to agree to the national gun buyback scheme. Federal politics reporter Nelson Scott.
3: Last week, New South Wales became the first state to sign on to the national gun buyback scheme, launched in the wake of the Bondi Beach terror attack. The ACT will now also implement the program after striking a deal with the federal government. The Commonwealth will fund the majority of the scheme's costs, which is expected to impact around 14% of the territory's gun owners. Both governments claim having less firearms in circulation will bolster community safety and help prevent future terror attacks. Nelson Scott, Canberra.
1: Federal police have charged a Russian-Australian citizen with attempting to engage in foreign interference. The man is alleged to have provided information about Ukrainian military activities to people he believed were linked to Russian intelligence. The 27-year-old was arrested in Brisbane and has appeared before a Queensland court. AFP Commissioner Chrissy Barrett says it's the first time a Russian-linked individual has been charged with this offence.
4: Foreign interference is an insidious crime and it has a bigger impact on Australia than what many people realise. Offenders who engage in these crimes can leave our nation vulnerable to security threats.
1: At least 14 people have been killed and 120 injured in a Russian drone attack on a shopping centre in central Ukraine. President Volodymyr Zelensky is condemning the strike as a double-tap attack designed to hit emergency responders arriving at the scene. Systemic staffing issues at Air Services Australia are being blamed for another near miss at Sydney Airport. An investigation is underway after two passenger jets were allegedly cleared into the same taxi lane yesterday, narrowly avoiding a collision. Labor and the Coalition are pushing for bipartisan agreement on AI regulations to help secure international technology investments. Coalition Home Affairs spokespeople warn opposing data centres would risk handing digital advantage and data control to China. The Prime Minister will seek support for new AI standards at next week's National Cabinet meeting in Sydney. This is AIR National News.
5: At the AIR Sports Desk, I'm Terry Daniel. First up, Test cricket, and Mitchell Stark took five wickets with the first 22 balls that he bowled against Bangladesh in the first Test match to be played at the Great Barrier Reef Arena in Mackay in Queensland. Bangladesh had been reduced to 6 for 23 after Pat Cummins won the toss. For the fourth time in his career, Stark took a wicket with his first ball. When Cummins took his wicket, Bangladesh was still trying to avoid the lowest test score of 26. Last night's NRL games were played in Canberra and Brisbane. At Suncorp Stadium, the Dolphins consolidated their place in the NRL's top four with a 34-16 win over the Parramatta Eels. It was eight wins in a row at Suncorp for the Dolphins. Dolphins' Selwyn Cobbo played his 100th NRL game and told Channel 9 he was happy for the team win.
6: Special game for me tonight, 100 games, and make sure I turn up tonight, proud of the boys tonight, and yeah, got 1 week play there, yeah, first up. The boys dug in and I played the whole 80 minutes and yeah, I'm just proud of the boys, yeah.
5: Meantime in Canberra, the Brisbane Broncos mounted a stunning second half fight back to deny the Canberra Raiders a win, taking the game 34 points to 30. The loss ends the Raiders' faint finals hopes for the 2026 season. Australian Independent Radio News.
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7: 15 degrees is the target temperature for today. Medium chance of showers most likely this morning. Well, technically the morning's gone now, hasn't it? So we should be moving into broad sunlit uplands this afternoon. No, that's not the case. It's going to be cloudy. So Sunday, we'll see a minimum of 4 degrees overnight and a maximum of 18 degrees or thereabouts during the day for Sunday, and partly cloudy on Sunday, and partly cloudy can also mean partly sunny. let's be glass half full. Then Monday, 18 degrees, shower 2. Tuesday, 16 degrees, showers easing. Wednesday, 17 and a shower or two. And here at the Radio Eastern Studios, we're sitting on 14 degrees. I'm kind of smiling because Jeff Fowles here in the office have a little... He and I have a little game around temperatures. He reads it off the internet. I go out the front door, stick my head around the corner and read a real thermometer with red fluid in it. And today he was correct. He called the temperature before I read it, and we both agreed it was 14. But I like a piece of hardware, a real thermometer. He likes the internet with software in it, and I just don't trust software, full stop. So anyway, that's just a way of life, difference between the two of us, a little game we have each week. So, Stephen Spicer here. This is the third and final hour of Saturday Sounds today. And yes, it's been a fun show today to present. I've got no idea why. Perhaps it was the extra half a shot I had put in my coffee. I don't know. Just things just turn out unpredictably, don't they? So, look, I'm having fun. I hope you are enjoying the show out there in listener land. Thank you very much for tuning into Radio Eastern and on 98.1 FM, or maybe you're streaming via the interweb. Either way, it's all the same good stuff. And I should just back announce the tracks before the news. Was kind of squeezed in. We had during the Pacemakers, You'll Never Walk Alone, immediately prior to the news, and Julia Messenger from Melbourne with her cinematic new single, The Way I Do. Thank you very much, Julia, for that song that we can play here on Radio Eastern. Very pleased to do so. And SMS numbers and the like, phone numbers. So the phone number's 97229981 and SMS at any time 0485 866 981. And Ali sent me a lovely message on the SMS system. So glad you're enjoying the show today, Ali. Actually, we've got another Euro pop track coming up shortly there, Ali. And also Ida from Doncaster, she's enjoying the show today as well. Hello, Ida. Very good. And also Paul from Mafra. Glad to hear you're enjoying the show down in Mafra. I hope you're bedded in nice and comfortably at Mafra. I know that you moved a couple of months back, and I always think of it when you ring in, Paul, that move across to Mafra. So thanks again, Paul. And also Pam from Heathmont. I know I acknowledged you before, Pam, but I just had to circle back. I hope you're feeling calm and relaxed and comfortable now that you've had your weekly dose of the radiogram segment, which we had about 11:30 in the last hour. So thanks, Pam, for your messages throughout the week as well. All right, I think that's enough from me. And look, I've done it again, 3 in a row. Is that a hat trick or something? This track, it's Ann Peebles, If This Is Heaven. Yes, what I mean by 3 in a row, I meant to start the top of the hour with well-known numbers that everybody knows. This is a great track. I'm not sure that everybody knows it, If This Is Heaven.

0: In the last 30 seconds of that track there, the string arrangement comes to the fore and it just does it for me. It just pulls out all the emotions when these strings come in there. It has echoes of the Wall of Sound type recordings that were made in the 1960s by Phil Spector. I dare you to try and squeeze in another instrument there. I think it would be impossible. Ringo Starr and Photograph from his 1973 album. Ringo was the title of the album. I've still got two copies of that 45. I think I either wore the first one out or I lost it. I can't remember. But anyway, if I lost it, I found it again and I've still got two copies. Anyway, Ann Peebles preceded Ringo Starr with If This Is Heaven, and that was from 1977. And she opened the third and final hour of Saturday Sounds today here on Radio East. And yes, we're live, we're local. You're listening to Saturday Sounds, and you could be streaming via the internet. You could be listening on a radio receiver on 98.1 megahertz. 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
0: Did you hear me draw breath over that? I nearly spoke over Murray Smith. He does it to me every time. That recording, it has a pause about 6 seconds out from the end. I think it's the real end and it's not the real end, and every time it tricks me. Sorry, Murray, it just happens to me every time. So just before we go back to music, thank you, Cameron and Peter. Glad to hear you enjoying the show and nice comments about the radio show there. So thank you very much. And also Joe and Lucy from Donvale. I've heard from you before, Joe and Lucy. So thank you very much again for listening in. And glad to hear that the music helps back up the chores that need to be done. Yes, we all have to do that, don't we, Joe and Lucy? I get rostered on as well, so that's kind of how it works.

0: fantastic. And she had a proper ending on the song instead of just fading it out. So Tori Forsyth from Queensland with her single released just in July this year, Notice the Roses. Yes, that's important. Got to notice the roses. And she says that her objectives at the moment are to seek out and pursue what she loves and settle for nothing less. And yes, Tori, that's one of the most sensible goals in life for sure. And congratulations on that single, Notice the Roses. Before Tori, we heard Joe Simon from 1975 with a 45 RPM B-side, Let's Do It Over. Joe was an American soul and R&B singer. He was a record producer and songwriter and had a long career through the 60s, 70s and 80s. Joe Simon and Let's Do It Over. 26 minutes past 12 here on Radio Eastern. I'm just looking around to make sure I'm on track with everything.
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0: Red Nose Days, just around the corner. 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That's rednoseday.org.au. And if you have any inquiries about this, you can have a chat with Taylor on mobile number 0452 598 512 for getting ready, in fact, get red for the 18th annual Red Nose Day. On actually, I haven't got a date here for the 18th, so that's a bit

1962 was the year. Chess Records was the label. Mitty Collier and Don't Let Her Take My Baby. She was an American church pastor, gospel singer and rhythm and blues singer. I think all of the singing gave way to the church pastor role eventually. And before that,

0: was Sven Jensen from Germany with Schlager music, hit music, hit pop music, in fact, Euro pop with Sein ganzer Kerls und ein schöner Frau. And that was from 1963. And I wasn't going to back announce it in German, but I thought, I'll give it a shot. Stephen Spicer here, down to the last 26 minutes for today, and the EFNL football show will follow me at 1 p.m. with Rob Isles anchoring it here at Radio Eastern.
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0: So, for today, the broadcast will be the Division 2 qualifying final. It's going to be played out in Mitcham at Walker Park. And you can stream Radio Eastern if you're going to attend the match as well, so you can get the call. And on air here, we will have Templestowe versus Mulgrave playing in that Division 2 qualifying final. So that starts at 1:15 would be the commencement of the pre-match coverage and the game proper at 2:20. And I'm told that the loser of this will play the winner of the elimination final next week. And, of course, the winner just goes forward to the next round. So Templestowe versus Mulgrave this afternoon with the EFNL footy show. And tomorrow on Sundays, at the moment we're running EFNL on Sundays through the finals series. It's a Division 1 elimination final tomorrow, Montrose versus Wantirna South, being played in Kilsyth, and it'll be covered on Radio Eastern, same bat time, same bat channel, tomorrow. Brings us up to just past 25 to 1.

I'm completely lost here as to where I'm up to with this. Sorry, folks, that was The Birds. You Ain't Going Nowhere. And that was from 1968. Actually, it was released prior to Bob Dylan releasing his own version. It predated Dylan's version by 3 years, which is quite a bit, isn't it? So Dylan wrote it, Dylan performed it, but didn't get it out first. From 1968, The Birds, You Ain't Going Nowhere. And Geo Wolf before that with Unsay It All, released in July this year with Star Kendrick on lead vocals. In fact, very dreamy lead vocals. And the Geo Wolf outfit from up in Queensland and the Sunshine Coast. Played it a few times here on Radio East and I really enjoy it, so I hope you did too. And we're at 18 minutes to one, and I got a track here which you'll well and truly know the tune, might not realise who did it first. I think this lad did it first. I'll just read over my notes and confirm it at the after we have a listen to it.

Tanita Tikaram, good tradition from her debut album Ancient Heart in 1988. And before that, I just don't know what to do with myself. Yes, you know the tune. Tommy Hunt, probably don't know the artist. He was indeed the first to release a single with that track before Dusty Springfield did in 1964. And 11 and a half minutes to 1 o'clock now.

Queen, Breaking Free, there, peaked at number 8 in Australia, 1984. Kyla Bella before that, Myself, she's a lass from New England, and that was released just this year. And second last track for today.

time for me to say my cheerios. Thank you very much for your messages and for listening in today. EFNL Football Show is next with Rob Isles, and I'll be back next week. Stephen Spicer, ciao for now.

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2: Well, it's 14 degrees here in Croydon. There's a medium chance of showers and cloudy, and the showers were most likely this morning, which they were. Winds northwesterly 15 to 25 kilometres an hour, tending west to southwesterly in the morning, then becoming light in the late afternoon. And sun protection is recommended from now until 2:10 p.m. with the UV index is up there in the moderate region, which is 4. Now, tomorrow it'll be a partly cloudy day after an overnight low of 4, expected top of 18. There's a bit of chance of morning fog in the nearby hills. Now, to start off the next week, expected top of 18 Monday, cloudy with a medium chance of showers, maybe up to a mil, so not too much there. But for Tuesday, cloudy with a very high chance of showers, expected top of 16, and we could get 1 to 15 mils of rain. And that's the weather update for this hour on Radio Eastern 98.1. 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

0: Well, good afternoon and welcome to the EFNL Match of the Day. And we're now at the pointy end of the season, except for Premier Division, which starts next week, with the finals in full swing for four of the men's divisions and all six of the women's divisions. We're preliminary final day in the women's divisions. So, and we'll be having an updated scores at the end of the broadcast today. Before we get started, big thanks to Stephen Spicer. Another great 3 hours of music. A wonderful blend of music Steve puts together. Very easy to listen to and sort of surprises me with some of the songs that he plays, but he's got a great library of music that he draws on and puts together good programs. And before I get going too, I just want to give a bit of a shout out to Jeff, who does the phones for Steve on a Saturday morning. Now, tomorrow, after the footy broadcast, Jeff will be doing his first program. So he's keen, he's squeaky clean, he's ready to go. So give him a listen, enjoy his music and give him some feedback. So I wish you all the best, mate. You'll knock it out of the park, I'm very sure of that. Well, it's 3 minutes past one, and so at 14 minutes past one, we will head over to Walker Park in Mitcham.
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0: A bit early there, Rob. Yeah, and it's great that they help sponsor our match of the day. Of course, Ray Card, yes. I suppose he's had to live with that all his life, hasn't he? Well, before I sort of do some, I suppose, some updating of AFL, we're going to have a music track. And this week, one of my favourite bands, ZZ Top, the drummer Frank Beard, sadly passed away. And the thing with Frank Beard was the other members of ZZ Top had beards. He had the name, but he didn't have a beard.

And a great band out of Texas there, ZZ Top. And sadly, Billy Gibbons is the last of the trio that rocked the music scene for years and years and years and years. It is 9 minutes past one and we'll be heading to Walker Park at quarter past for the match of the day, which is a qualifying final. And it is between Templestowe and Mulgrave, so expecting a great game there. Finals brings out the best in teams, I reckon, so stay tuned for that. But before we do that, let's have a look at the AFL, what's happened so far and what's coming up. So we've had two games completed in round 24. This is the, I suppose this is the ultimate home and away round. So, Gold Coast Suns. Could have been a bit more damaging to St Kilda if they had a kick straight. They knocked off the Saints 14-19, 103 to St Kilda 12-8, 80. And last night, Brisbane, when they're good, they are scary good. Young fella Logan Morris kicking 8 goals and Connor McKenna, probably goal of the year with his Gaelic football kick goal, something quite spectacular. But both sides very accurate in front of the big sticks last night. But Brisbane stamped their authority on the game sort of early on, and they only sort of had their foot off the pedal for a little while. And final scores, Brisbane 25 goals, 9 behinds, 1 of 59 to Collingwood 15-6. 96. Now today we have a game at 1:15, Carlton and Fremantle, so that will kick off in about 5 minutes or so. And for the rest of the games today at 4:15, the Melbourne D's are playing the Western Bulldogs, and the Bonts back in for the Bulldogs today. So best player in the league, in my humble opinion. And tonight we have the Battle of the Cats, the Little Cats, Geelong, playing the Big Cats, the Tigers, Richmond, at 7:45. I think that's at GMHBA Stadium. And Adelaide are playing GWS, which I reckon has the potential to be a very interesting game for sure. Now, tomorrow, my team will be... Thank God the home and away season's ended. Essendon are playing Port Adelaide in the early game at 12:20. And Sydney are playing North Melbourne at 3:20. And, of course, all that controversy, which the game doesn't need, and stupid players thinking they get away with anything, do whatever they do. Sad for their families and all the people connected with them, but... there's a lot to play out there, and we can't make any judgments until, I suppose, it goes through the processes. And the last home and away game for the season, there's still a little bit on this one too. We've got West Coast Eagles at home to Hawthorn. Now, Hawthorn have to win by some outrageous amount of points to get their percentage up about 4.5 points before... they could jump a spot on the ladder into third spot, so I suppose they've got that to play for. But as I say, the pointy end for the AFL is next week. So anyway, that's the, as I say, we've got preliminary finals in the women's divisions and all the divisions except for Premier Division. Their finals series kick off. Of course, Division 3 started last week. And Radio Eastern is your voice for football in the Outer East. We have a great thing going with the Eastern Football Netball League, and Murray had a great interview with Ryan Long through the week, which I listened to, and, they make it easy for us here to broadcast. And I say we are the voice for football in the Outer East, and... we have a very strong and a great competition, so and we take great pleasure in sharing that with our listeners, and of course we'll be broadcasting Saturday and Sunday over the next 4 weeks or so. So
stay tuned, and then we'll start moving into our summer and autumn planning. So anyway, we are about to cross over to Walker Park. We'll just have our little intro to it and then head over to the commentary team for Match of the Day.

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2: This afternoon on Eastern Football Netball League, and a great game set down for decision this afternoon. And this is the first game of another big double header, and this time second division take stage, and it's the big qualifying final between Templestowe and Mulgrave, and it's going to be a very, very interesting game this afternoon set down for decision. But at this moment in time, it's time for pre-match, and joining me on pre-match this afternoon, it's Josh Ward and Brett Davidson. And gentlemen, an interesting game, as I said, set down for the season.
3: It certainly is, and it's great to be out here at Walker Park, Dave. I don't know about you, but you get a special feeling entering the gates out here for Division 2 finals, and super excited to be covering this big Division 2 clash.
4: Yeah, it is, and it is a great venue for finals. It's a great sized ground. It's generally in beautiful condition. Got the grandstand. It's a lovely grandstand, the old grandstand here, and it's always been a good viewing space for footy, and I'm certainly looking forward to what is going to be a pretty intriguing game of football, this one, between two sides who have been pretty dominant in the last, for most of the season, to be honest, with Templestowe finishing second and Mulgrave third, and I think they've both been pretty clearly in the top three this year.
2: Well, joining us for the first time this year, and it's a very warm welcome to Templestowe coach Paul Ferrierenza. Good afternoon, Paul.
5: G'day, how are you going?
2: Well, thank you. My question to you, for starters...
5: I think there's going to be a few. Came a little bit early because I feel there's a few questions I've got to answer today.
2: Well, I'm going to lead with the bleeding obvious here. You've lost your last three games. Over the last month, Templestowe have had to heavily rotate players in and out. How have you actually coped with that and trying to settle on a combination for this afternoon's game?
5: As any coach would have struggled a little bit, but you can't change it. What happened, it wasn't by choice.
2: No.
5: We actually have been talking that I think up until round 14 we'd played 29 players, and last week we played our 43rd player. So obviously testing our depth out a lot, our structures and the way we play, but... there's nothing much we could do about it. We just had to fight on, and unfortunately we had those losses. It's not great momentum to go into the finals. We understand that, but there's a purpose to it, to get those players at 100%, not at 80%.
3: Yeah, fair enough. But you've also been giving it opportunities to some of the younger players, and some of them are playing today, like Pat Horvath, for an example, Adrian Giovannini and Brody Ibrahim. How have they adjusted to senior footy, particularly this season?
5: Well, you know, that's the funny thing about football. You put yourself in situations where you have to pay players that you probably, in all honesty, didn't think would play senior footy this year at any stage, but Pat Horvath came in and just played three remarkable games for us. Like, stood out, and we went... Actually, this kid's better in senior football than he is reserves football. And they're the gems you like to find. They go, okay, well, you know, there is some depth there that we had a lot of depth, but now there's more. And they earned their spot. So we still got to play players on form. And the form that they showed deserves a spot today.
3: Yeah, they do. And some other players as well, particularly Ari Motta, who's come across to the club. And we spoke about him when we saw you early in the season out at our Templestowe Reserve against Surrey Park. How much of an impact has he had both on and off the field, particularly on field, as that link from midfield into attack?
5: Off the field, probably his haircuts. So the barber is getting all the boys freshies for today.
3: So did he give himself a haircut this week?
5: Yeah, they all did. On the field, it's just adding depth to the midfield. You know, we already had a strong midfield, but just a bit of class, you know, a bit of speed and a bit of class was probably what we needed. A bit of that outside, but he can get inside as well. But I think that's something we looked for last year. Just, you know, we've got those bulls. Where's that class coming from? And Ari's been contributing to that.
4: And I suppose that's been one of the things over the last couple of weeks that's really hurt you is yes, I know Fogarty's been out, and he, being the player he is, I think Josh Warren's the one that really does hurt you when he moves out of that system. He's a very underrated... Well, he's not underrated by you, but I think from the whole collective, when people look at... They look at various people. They look at Fogarty, they look at Mariani and whatever. He's been a super player. Having him out must have really hurt you over a couple of weeks.
5: Yeah, we were actually looking to rest him earlier. He just got a niggle that he needed 1 or 2 weeks, and we decided to make it 2. Unfortunately, I think injuries came before we were going to do that, and then the last 2 weeks went, which is good. All right, let's just give it to you now.
4: Yep.
5: And he has missed a couple in early in the year, and his first game back is always his good first up, we call it, so yep, in horse rating terms. So we just had to do it, and yeah, he is crucial. Like I said, last year he was our best and fairest, so he's rated inside the club.
4: Yeah, and the I suppose the other two I've got are two that we probably the ones you're waiting to hear about. Your past captain, he's been obviously, well, semi-retired, I think is what should have been put into the end of the year. He's played 3 games in the reserves. He's come back. What's that been like to sell to the rest of the group with the fact that he's a bloke who's probably been around the club,
5: yep,
4: but I'm not sure how much he's been training,
5: yep,
4: during the year.
5: Yep.
4: Played 3, come in, and there's some other boys that miss out because of that.
5: It was what we were toying with. You know, there's a culture. You've got to set a standard. We've abided by that. Yes, Brownie has been. The club, he coaches the under-16s,
4: yep,
5: as well. Always been in contact with him throughout the year. Even if he had signed and played, he wouldn't be able to play the first half of the year with his knee issues from last year, from,
4: yep,
5: the grand final.
4: Yep.
5: So he's always been there as a... and speaking to emergency, in case of emergency sort of scenario,
4: yep,
5: we spoke about. And then it sort of came through, and we've had a couple of injuries, like, you know, Jack O'Lee's gone down.
4: I know, that's right? The one,
5: so
4: that
5: it's a
4: really
5: big,
4: hurts,
5: big injury from us. And, you know, we've got someone like that that's fit, been around the club, started training 4 weeks ago, played 3 games in the twos, and basically had 3 best on rounds by,
4: yep,
5: a mile in the twos. And it was just, well, class. And the other guys in those positions that probably haven't played much footy in senior footy, and probably didn't have the continuity there, and it was just like, well, I'm here to win a game of football, and I understand, and the players understand that, and this time of year it's a little bit different, but I've been open and transparent about it,
4: yep,
5: to make sure that everyone's sort of okay with that.
4: All right, and the other one obviously is having the big fella out today, and while you don't have to answer it, I'm going to ask you the question, you don't have to answer it though. Is there a situation where playing today could irritate something more, but you know you've got a second hit next week if you don't win?
5: Flu. No injury.
4: No injury.
5: So woke up with the sweats last night at 3 a.m, body's aching, in bed, can't move.
4: Okay.
5: Probably could take some drugs and get up with them, but there's no point.
4: No point. Yep.
5: I don't want that sickness around the group either.
4: Yep.
6: Yep.
5: So hand on heart, honestly, it's
4: no.
5: Man flu or flu. Man flu for both cases. But,
4: no, I'm not going to say no
5: yeah,
4: one either.
5: So there's no injury, there was no niggle, there's nothing like that.
4: Okay.
5: There's a little bit of illness around the club, but no one was bad. But Bo copped it last night and hasn't been able to sleep, so we just thought it's better to leave out than pull it.
4: So does G Vanini come into the ruck? And
5: 100%.
4: Yep.
5: You know, Ryan, underrated probably out there.
4: Oh, yeah.
5: But
4: oh, yeah.
5: If Ryan rucked all year, you'd be talking about him as one of the prime ruckmen in the competition.
4: Well, I suppose the other thing about that is as well, is that while you say about him coming in doing that, it's not that it's a weakness, but it's not their huge strength, Mulgrave, anyway.
5: Yep.
4: So the fact that you've got a really competitive guy that comes in.
5: Yeah.
4: With a pretty standout midfield,
5: yep,
4: knowing that the opposition hasn't got their best midfielder,
5: yep,
4: does give you a little bit of confidence,
5: yeah,
4: as well, doesn't it?
5: Yeah, you can't rely on injuries of anyone because we've all got them, and we've got our fair share right now.
4: Yep.
5: So do Mulgrave. Yeah, midfield. Yeah, games are fully won.
4: Yeah.
5: Having Ryan there as a backup, I suppose.
6: Well, let's just go back. Obviously, we've sort of concentrated on the last 3 weeks and what's gone through the club, but I want to go back over the previous 15 weeks because up until that particular period in time, your form over the season, which has got you predominantly here today, right, you've got to have been happy with the processes and the game plan that you've asked the players to play, because by and large, it's been... Your figures have been pretty consistent for most of the year.
5: Yeah, look, it's funny. I wouldn't say we've been consistent. to be honest. The results might say that. But, you know, there's periods there where we talk about we've only played three quarters this game and we've let sides in that we shouldn't let in. And we talk about a bit of, is there complacency in the group? The mental side of football is huge. And after last year, the expectation comes in. Last year we fought for it. There was not major expectation from the start of the year, but, you know, this year the expectation was us. And a group trying to deal with that is difficult as well, like community footballers, right? It's a psychological game. And we've sort of had to deal without our form. We've got to where we are, and we've played some good footy in patches. I don't think we've played our best. We leading up to those 3 weeks, we played a couple of good weeks, right? Really good football. We thought, all right, here it goes. And then those injuries came, and we sort of plateaued back down a little bit. But we're always looking to improve. Like, this is, you know, we've got a senior group in today that this is where we're going to start playing football. And now we can't hold back anymore.
3: And just one final one on the club overall. Your senior women's are through to a grand final. Your netball has played in a prelim. And your 9-8s are playing finals as well. The only side that's missing out, unfortunately, is the reserves. It must be in a great spot as well off the field. Also.
5: Yeah, the club's huge. You know, the Thursday night dinners we have now are a lot larger than they used to be. And we're even getting the juniors involved in Thursday night dinners. You know, we had the 17s in finals as well. And the 16s just missed out. So we've got a good crop of boys. We played 7 under 19s this year as well in the seniors, which is great for the club. But, you know, if we didn't have that in previous years, you know, who are we bringing in? You know, 7-19s to debut. And it's a credit to Ryan Bain and the whole club to just get these teams up and get the place really just buzzing at the moment.
3: How crucial is it to build that junior pathway as well? Because obviously the Templestowe juniors have moved across to the AFNL this season, and I'm guessing they've been a bit more involved this year in comparison to previous years.
5: Yeah, it's the most crucial to any club. Yeah. And everyone should tell you that, because you can't beat juniors and one-pointers.
4: Yep.
5: Right? And developing players into your squad that have come from juniors that just want to hang around too.
3: Yeah.
5: They're not jumping ship to other teams.
6: No.
5: So, you know, you get loyalty, you get better players and long-term players for the club, and it allows you to go out and maybe get that 3 or 4 pointer that, you know, can add to your club.
4: Yeah. Well, I've always said that if you can get 2, say 3 under-19s per year playing in your senior team regularly, in 3 years' time, half your side's under-19, past under-19s, and you're right, it's about a range of things. It's about points, it's about dollars, it's about culture, it's about all those things that are really good. My last one to you, not that you ever want to go through it, but you've been through a really tough 4 weeks as a coach. You reckon it's something that it's really made you sit and reflect on your own coaching about how you can be better yourself and the challenges that happen when you're coaching?
5: I thought, yeah, imagine I was a coach with a side that wasn't as good. Like, can I coach? Like, I've come into a side that have got great players, and I've said this before many times, that I'm very fortunate to take over a side like this. And is it hiding my ability to coach, right? The questions you ask yourself, you know, because I couldn't coach probably, you know, and I hate to say it, but it's the truth, sorry, unless I'm not a strong team, to wins. Right, with the way we play, and maybe that's, you know, does the game plan suit that sort of squad? It suits a really good side. So, you know, if I ever had control of a team that wasn't as good, I start thinking maybe there is things I need to change the way I coach. But I don't dwell on that, obviously. You know,

0: exactly right.
1: Form going to the finals, not great, but you want to be in winning form, and but there's nothing we can do about it.
0: And this is a different season.
1: Yeah.
0: You're starting a different season today.
1: Yep, this is it.
0: So, yeah. You know, that's the reality. So, yeah, it's going to be fascinating. The weather's...
1: Yes.
0: Turn for you. It's looking pretty good. So
1: yeah,
0: I think we're all in for a cracking game of footy.
1: So.
2: Well, Paul, look, really appreciate you coming up because we did give you the put you under the blowtorch a little bit here, but look we really appreciate you coming up and sitting down for 15-20 minutes and putting the Temple Bay perspective for not only us but the viewers as well, and hopefully by 5 o'clock this afternoon you may find your way into a second semi-final against Surrey Park next week.
1: I hope so too.
2: Once again, thank you for your time and good luck.
1: No worries, thank you. I knew the questions were coming, so I was prepared.
3: thank you, Paul.
1: Thank you.
2: Thank you very much. There you go, Coach Paul Fiorenza there from Templestowe Football Club. And yes, the hard-hitting team. We hit him low and we hit him hard, and he responded like a really good coach does.
3: You've been hanging on to those questions.
4: Sunday
3: you were saying, I know what I'm going to ask him next week.
4: He's one of my favourites, Paul Fiorenza.
2: Yeah.
4: He speaks so well for the club, and it was great to hear, obviously, about the juniors and the connection, the culture of the club as well, which has grown over the years. Like, I remember when I first joined the media team about 4 or 5 years ago, they didn't really have an eye. They didn't have a senior women's program there. They didn't really have any juniors coming through. Now they've put those in place, and it's only going to hold them in good stead in the future.
2: Before Matt Richards joins us, gentlemen, we might just quickly start going through some of the other fixtures set down for decision this afternoon. And look, we're going to kick off as we normally do on our broadcast week in, week out. It's Premier Division. Premier Division will take centre stage next weekend, but at this particular stage, there's still a sting in the tail afternoon.
4: There's still some big games.
2: And there's still some big games, and the four is... The ladder positions of the four still aren't settled, so there's something in it for everyone this afternoon in Premier Division. We'll kick it off. Roval are at home this afternoon against Bowen. Bowen, a big win last week by 116 points over a disappointing Noble Park. But I just think at the moment, Roval, they seem to be just a little bit one step ahead of Bowen this season, and they're getting players back. And when Roval in form, they're pretty hard to stop down at Seabeck. Davo, what do you reckon?
0: Obviously it was a great win from Bowen last week, and it gives them some impetus to finish the year off well. But I think Roval will want to put their stamp on the competition, and say that we're going to play in a qualifying final the week after, or whatever it may be.
2: Yeah.
0: And I think they'll be too strong for Bourne.
4: Yeah, some good inclusions for Roval this week. Josh Clark and Jaunty Duffy and Blake Chambers. The Saints of AFL duo in Clark and Chambers. But Bourne do have some good players coming in. Felix Knipe is a late inclusion for them after, I think, North Melbourne's VFL season came to a close. So he'll be nuisance value for the Tigers, but I think the Hawks will be too strong. They'll want to enter next weekend with a lot of momentum, I reckon, Brush.
2: Yeah, and I think... Look, I find it very hard to put a score or a difference here because of Baldwin's big win last week. But if the best Baldwin came out and played this season, I'd still have Roval at least 4 goals better than them. So I'm going to tip Roval by about 24.
0: Yeah, sounds reasonable.
2: Big clash this afternoon. Vermont finished their home and away season against Berwick, who, unfortunately for them, I reckon they peaked around round 14-15 and have just been on... They've just been slightly off heading into into the last rounds of the season, Josh. Vermont have got it all to play for. A victory here, and even if they... And they've got a 5-7% buffer in percentage, could see them nab the double chance this afternoon.
4: Yeah, they can. With Doncaster East playing against Ringwood as well, there's certainly every opportunity they could play in a qualifying final next weekend out at Jubilee Park. I expect they'll win this game, but I think Spider mentioned the inclusions for Berwick are pretty good. Miller Bergman has had a good season with the VFL. So has Daniel Pinter, who will be

0: quite crucial in that ruck area going up against Liam Old Buxton. I still think Vermont have enough class with Buxton back in. Henry Smith and Noah Burke, it's been an exceptional season for both of those players. In for some key senior names who I reckon they're probably being rested.
1: Yeah, Johns and the Wilcox. I saw Johnsy a couple of weeks ago, round 16, didn't look like he was injured. Haven't heard any news out of Vermont that he won't be fit and firing for the finals. I think Vermont get the job done. Similar margin, 30 points for mine.
2: Yeah, look, the Berwick have had a fantastic season, played really well coached, but I think Vermont know that they're playing finals. They want to finish off really well, and I think they win it by 3 goals today.
1: South Belgrave played their grand final last week and got the chocolates over South Croydon by the barest of margins. Yeah. But that win last week basically cemented their position in Premier Division for 2027. Blackburn did very much the same thing last week with their victory sealing their top five credential. Interesting format. I think Blackburn will win this game, but I don't think that they can afford to take their foot off the till.
0: No.
1: They need to be running into the... They've got to be running into this final series in Premier Division in pretty good nick, Dobo.
2: Yeah, and I think they will put their foot down today. I think they'll really go hard at winning this big, and they have got a forward line that can do it. That's the thing that's probably in their favour. And South Belgrave probably played their grand final last week. Yeah. So... I don't think they'll go in there and think that they've got no chance. We've got a couple of decent guys that have come back into their side. But I think, Blackburn will be way too strong today.
0: They'll provide nuisance values, but, I mean, Blackburn bring back Riley Winter, Kynan Brown, Lachlan Bichette. Fraser Elliott is also into the lineup this week.
2: Oh, so he has come in, has he?
0: Yeah, he has come in.
2: So it must be someone's come out because he wasn't even listed as an emergency, I don't think.
0: Jack Brisbane, Sharkey, Jamie Armitage and Lucas Tovey out of the lineup. But I expect Blackburn will be able to get over the line out of Belgrave South as we're now joined by our second coach, Brash, for the pregame.
1: We are, and it's a very, very warm welcome to the Mulgrave coach, Matt Richards. Good afternoon, Matt.
3: G'day, guys. How are we doing?
0: Not bad.
1: Very well, thank you. Congratulations once again. A home and away season safely negotiated and another finals appearance. Obviously, with Connor Tilliard out today, it's a bit of a loss for you, but nonetheless, the playing group, it's not about one player, and it's a team of 22 each week, and they've got the job done.
3: Yeah, huge loss. But he's actually been really good about it, really around the group and really invested. Club captain, I think, probably helps because you are still the central figure. Someone else will toss the coin today, but he's our skipper. We've got some other tricks in there. We can't replace him.
1: No.
3: But, yeah, other guys need to step up, Riley Villanis, Giorgio Varagiannis. I know Dave is a big fan of Aussie Dean. He's been going through the middle a bit now too lately. So we've still got that speed that we can cover. But we just deal with it. Part of footy.
0: Well, that's what I was going to ask about Riley Villanis. How crucial does he become now? Because he's had a really good season. He's been really great since coming back to Mulgrave. But with Tilliard and Angus Sherbis only obviously out for a little while now, how crucial is he today?
3: Yeah, massive. It's funny. So he's a local. So he grew up with all these boys. But he's desperate to be the best. And it's like you're trying to pick the team early in the year, even training when I'm trying to do split the groups up and mids up to go against each other. And if Connor's our starting point because he's the skipper, why aren't I on his team? He's genuinely cheeky, funny kid. So, here you go, mate. Here's your chance. And he's had a sensational year. Really good, yeah.
0: He has. And I noticed some of your inclusions as well, Jack Davidson and Nathan Peddle, both with a bit of finals experience as well. Davidson in recent history, Peddle with Oakley District after coming across, obviously, to Mulgrave or back to Mulgrave last year. Was that something you had in mind to bring in some of those players for some of the younger players in the lineup the last couple of weeks?
3: Yeah, a little bit. We're definitely giving guys a chance coming through. Nathan, he had an ACL a couple of years ago, so he was... bit sore last week where they took it, in the hammy.
0: Yeah.
3: So sort of didn't want to risk him on that. But he's been really good. High footy IQ, real character around the club. He's had a really good year for us. He missed He did the whole pre-season. I don't think he came back in until about round seven. Missed the first seven games, just sore. But once he's been in, he's been super. So, and yeah, Jack Davidson comes back in. He won a BNF for us a few years ago. So there's some experience there. So, yeah, pretty comfortable with those two ins.
2: Not that I ever do this all that publicly, but I have to say, I think you've done a sensational coaching job this year.
3: Thanks, mate.
2: And purely because there's not many clubs, not many teams that can recover from some of the injuries that you've copped. I know everyone gets injuries, don't get me wrong, but we're talking about two of the best six midfielders in the competition. I know one's only been out for a couple of weeks, but the other one's been out most of the year. You've been able to cover that reasonably well. I think Parker's a huge linchpin in that group because of his ability to match all the other bulls.
3: Yep.
2: But he's not only just an in and under bull. He can play outside as well. But I've been so impressed with your back half. Your back half's been really good. They've just often come up against players bigger than them, but you've been able to just work a system out where you've been able to close sides down and not allowed to be scored against too highly when you go forward. I think Manny's had a really good year, and especially when he has when he's got your full forward there, he just is that hard matchup, isn't he? He's that height that's a bit difficult. He moves well. He can push up the ground. He can push back. He's got a bit of confidence. He's always had confidence, don't get me wrong.
3: Yep.
2: But he's now actually putting it on the ground. Is that something reasonable to say about those boys?
3: Yeah, definitely. Manny's elite endurance, which he's worked on really hard, you know, from when you would have seen him as a junior. And he was a full forward. So now he's the fittest at the club. So he's worked on that. He's just had to get the balance right. Helps having Fletcher Roberts down there. It's just enormous for the whole group. But for Manny, just to know, you know, when to go and when to come back and all that sort of stuff. Our back line this year, there was a game, I think, this year where we might have had one player still in it from round one. Like, we were just, they were just dropping like flies. It was just that next man up. Backline coach Peter Greenstreet came back to the club this year, former senior coach of the club. He's just got a really basic mentality of, you are a defender. You know, it's all about we, not about me. Beat your man. And our defenders have been super, you know. So, and we've got some really strong personalities in there, real strong Mully people. Geordie Falloon, Bax Elise down there. Alex Hardy, who'll toss a coin for us today, gives us that drive coming out.
0: Is he still Mr. Mulgrave, Alex Hardy? Remember last time we were at Mulgrave? He gave us all, Conatello gave us the nickname Mr. Mulgrave.
3: He might be, I don't know.
2: What I do like about him, he's nearly a captain in the back line.
3: Oh, yeah, for
2: he?
3: Sure.
2: I watched him behind his ability to control and reorganise the group with his voice is exceptional.
3: Yeah.
2: And then when you go forward, when you get that wave going, if you go back and look at the start of the wave, a lot of it comes back to Hardy and his ability to start that wave with his, whether it's a give, whether it's part of the run, whatever it be. He's been fabulous.
3: Yeah, he's kicking. He's fantastic.
2: Yeah.
3: He's super. So I'm... not hard on him, but if he's got the ball in his hand, it has to continue into the next Mulgrave player's hand. So don't overthink it, you know, don't over risk it, because just his natural game is so attacking. So just pick the one you're going to hit and just take it. And he kicks out, and, you know, these are only 45s here. You know, he'll send it 20 metres past that, which is in a passing motion. So it's good for us. It sets us up.
2: So you come into this game, you walk in, you've looked at the sides, and you find out that Michener's not playing. I'd have a smile on my face because the bloke is a superstar.
3: Absolutely.
2: With his hands.
3: Absolutely.
2: Superstar with his hands.
3: Yep.
2: How does it change your thinking?
3: I have played against Templestowe when Bo has pulled out before at Mulgrave, might have been a couple of years ago, and we got rolled because we got out of ourselves. There's 22 of them.
2: Yep.
3: I rate all the Giovanninis. I really rate Ryan's ruck work.
2: Yes.
3: So he goes in there. He's certainly not the 18th ruckman in the comp. You know, he comes in and he'll give them a genuine opportunity in there. But our ruckman, Bryce Curtis, he's really important to us. And let's be honest, no one beats Bo. you know, if you can break even with Bo, it's a massive day. So we get a chance to get some first use now, which would be good. And yeah, disappointing for Tempe, but that it was hard to follow this week. I heard the podcast, so I was the same. You know, how many guys, you know, came in this week off, you know, their different preparation. But you know, that we've just got to move on. Even picking our team, we couldn't. There was no matchups to worry about. We just pick our team and then we wait till their team comes out and we look into it.
1: Matt, I want to ask you, as a season, have you been able to throughout the season just experiment with your side and give some players that played in some different positions, especially made for a day like today?
3: Yeah, it's in my fourth year now at the club and finals every year, so you never stop understanding the difference between finals and working on, you know, when you've got to shut down a game and when you've got to make those moves. Fletcher Roberts, obviously a AFL Premiership defender, so that's easy for everyone to say, you know, put him behind the ball. He's a lot older than what he could be, but what he can do is teach the next run along how to do it. And yeah, Fletcher might go back behind the footy today as well. Who knows? Or as in, I haven't thought about that yet. But we've got other options there as well. So yeah, we do a lot of different planning coming in.
1: So in Fletcher's case, because of his innate understanding of the football, do you trust him implicitly if he turns around and makes the decision on the ground and then decides, oh, look, I might need to go down the back line to plug a hole?
3: Yeah, about 110%. Yeah, on him, do it.
1: Yeah. Yeah.
3: He's an assistant coach anyway. Yeah. If anything, he doesn't have the ego he should have.
1: Yeah.
3: You know, like...
1: So he parks it at the door.
3: Absolutely. So he will nearly say, well, you didn't tell me to. And it's like, come on, mate.
2: but we've also seen, watching Vision during the year, what I have been impressed with him doing is that his ability to read the game of footy is so good. I've seen him push himself down onto a wing and play on a wing for 5 minutes.
3: Yep.
2: And you go, well, opposition goes, oh, how do I match that up?
3: Yeah.
2: But then it's his ability, because that changes the momentum slightly, and then he wanders back into the forward line and you've got the momentum back to go forward. That's where he's really strong, is his ability. As you say, he will push himself defensively, but he won't just stay there.
1: No.
2: He'll be until the game changes
3: and
2: he feels the game change, that then he can go back and be creative in the spot that he starts in.
3: Yeah. No, he's been huge for me as a first-time senior coach when he came to the club. He's just got that much information. You've just got to get it out of him.
1: Yeah.
3: You know, he's willing to share it, but he doesn't throw it down you. But you ask, and he's very forthcoming.
1: Is he a coach in the making?
3: I think maybe he's just had his first kid. So definitely when we got him to the club, that was a big, big thing. He wanted to stay in footy. He just loves it. But first kid, he's got a new job going on at the moment. And I think he's coming to suburban footy and gone, geez, the coaches do a lot.
1: Yeah. Bit of a rude awakening.
3: Yeah. So he'd be fantastic.
1: Yeah.
3: Like he helps with so much. Even the training over the last few years, just the couple of drills we do that we hang a bit of shit on him and say it's elite AFL training what we're doing now, because it's something I probably wouldn't try on the boys. But he'll go, nah. Listen, we do it at the Doggies. Let's try it here, and we've kept working on it to the point we can do it.
0: Yeah.
3: You know, well enough.
0: Exactly. I touched on this with Paul before, but the club overall, and it's a question I always like to ask this time of year. You've got your 19th win earlier today against Surrey, and your reserves are currently leading Surrey Park at the moment as well, early in the last quarter. That must give the boys a little bit of a lift, and also the Rezzies in the 19th boys, knowing they're playing before the senior group in a big game for them as well.
3: Yeah, absolutely. And Thursday night, you know, big night, room full. I love, you know, Mitchum do a fantastic job. You know, they're so good here. They deserve their MCG of the East self-title, but I love it. Having all three teams in the one room, you know, it's just those little things about you're not sharing, it's just us.
1: Momentum.
3: Yeah, it's really helpful. All our club will train, every session we start together, we'll break off at different times. Like Tuesday this week, we did the whole session together with the 19s, 2s and 1s, you know, so it's been good. They're a bottom age team, so a lot of them first year at a senior club, really bought into pre-season. So That was fantastic. But yeah, so that momentum, that's huge.
2: And you've got the hidden gem that no one knows about called the Glen Waverley Rovers, that have been able to feed through those real, geez, they got some talent coming through those that group, kids, don't they? Yeah. Those feed through into the 19s, and it seems to be every year I look at the list and go, where have these guys come from? Then I look back and go, okay, they come from their 16s or 17 and a halves. Often their 16s go straight back in into the 19s and have a go. So
3: And we do, we put in a bit of time there, but like I coached there.
2: Yeah.
3: My son was there, so his group came through. And, you know, once you've been in the junior program, you're very connected to the couple of years above you and the couple of years below. So, yeah, you can keep being able to stay connected where we can. And one of our assistants and a guy, Mark Kavanagh, does a power work with the junior clubs.
4: Yeah.
3: So it's really important. But they're like, we reckon we could probably 80% of our list is ex Rovers.
2: Yep.
3: It's been going on for a long time. Not 2 or 3 years.
4: It has been.
3: Yeah, 20 years worth of, you know, real connection and development.
1: Well, Matt, what a thank you very much for coming up and giving us your time today. Both yourself and Paul have been very, very good with your time and given us a lot for pre-match this afternoon. It's basically a free hit for both sides this afternoon, because you get another chance next week, but for one side it'll be a little harder. But hopefully by 5 o'clock this afternoon, you may have booked a date with Surrey Park in the second semi next weekend.
3: Yeah, it'd be lovely. Absolutely. Can't wait. Really excited. And yeah, Tempe, I love their list, because I've coached against this group for so long now. So when all those names came out last Friday night, you know, I'm like, yes, know him. So yeah, it should be a good hit out. Can't wait. Thanks for everything you guys do.
1: But for now, thanks, Matt.
3: Cheers.
1: There you have it, ladies and gentlemen, the coach of the Mulgrave Football Club, Matt Richards, joining us on pre-match this afternoon. Always a pleasure when we have the coaches come on. They give us a lot.
4: Fantastic insight as well.
1: And we've been given a plethora of information this afternoon from both coaches, and they've articulated their cases very, very well, Davo.
2: Oh, definitely. And look, and they're ripping blokes too. That's the other thing, is that, you know, Matty's been around a long time. I remember I coached against him in under-19s. So, and he was really good then, and then he took the senior job on, and has he's been really good. And they're a side that, you know, they always make finals.
4: They do. Well,
2: they've struggled to get past the third tier. Like, they've got to the prelim, or they've got to the first semi and not got over the next hurdle. But they've got a side this year, and it's a shame, because I know injuries, but I would have loved to have been able to see Chilliard in there, because not so much Jervis, I know he hasn't been in the side most of the year, but Chilliard, if he's there and they, you know, happen to get over this today, my goodness, that'll be a wonderful game next week. It doesn't mean that if they get over it won't be, but you just want to see the best footballers out there.
4: I reckon either way it's going to be a great game.
1: And finally, Dave, you probably will remember this, when you mentioned the Rovers before, right, I can go back even further than that, because when I played football, when Mulgrave were very strong in the 80s and 90s, their feeder club was a club from the Nutterwadding Junior District Football League called North Vale Mulgrave.
2: That's right, they were.
1: And they absolutely, they in those days even were filling good players into that club.
2: And they were dominant in their competition.
1: I remember when I was playing for Heatherdale, we were on the end of some frightful floggings from them, I'll tell you.
4: A lot of fun playing for Heatherdale as well.
1: I enjoyed my days in my junior football. Well, I'll tell you what, let's have a break, I reckon.
4: Agree.
1: And then when we come back, we'll have a chat with amongst ourselves again, and we'll go through all the games. Look, this is qualifying final day here on the Eastern Football Netball League. It's Templestowe versus Mulgrave. We're coming live to you on Radio Eastern 98.1, streaming all around the world on Facebook and YouTube.
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1: Welcome back, ladies and gentlemen. Qualifying final day here at the MCG of these Mitcham Football Ground, commonly known as Walker Park, here in Nunawading, in the leafy suburbs of the east. And we've had a great half an hour with the coaches, and it was probably a really, really enjoyable half. I hope you enjoyed it. We're now going to finish up with all the games that are still set to be set down for decision this afternoon. We have one more game to cover in Premier Division this afternoon, Josh, and it's South Croydon taking on Noble Park. And look, it's probably it's a game that both sides already know their fate, but there's pride on the line. And I think this afternoon South Croydon will probably, especially in front of the Cheon Park faithful, don't want to go out on a big note. But for Noble Park, they need to give a performance last week that, you know, that can sell them some hope, because they are going down next year.
0: And I think they'll be competitive. And it was an interesting discussion about what comes ahead for Noble Park with yourself and Spider Davo on the podcast yesterday that you did a great job with. But I think they'll be nuisance value for a little bit against South Croydon, but they've got a little bit to play for, because it's Brendan Allen's last game as coach of the Bulldogs. And
1: Steve.
0: Yes, Steve Hughes as well. So I think the home ground advantage just leans me over to South Croydon in this case.
2: Yeah, look, I think, as I said yesterday, I think Noble might come out and play with some freedom, because what have they got to lose? They haven't got much to lose do. And if they do and get on a run, you never know, they can have a win. Well, it can't be at the magnitude that they need to make up the percentage. You know, they could still win the game. I think South Croydon will also want to finish with a bit of pride, you know, want to send Brendan off with a win. But also, I don't know, is Dano King going on again next year? So maybe
0: we'll wait and see.
2: It could be his final season, I don't know. But I'm sure, and there'll be other players that either move on for the club or whatever it may be. But I think they're going to be too good. But I think it'll be, especially the first half, I think it'll be a pretty entertaining footy.
1: Yeah, I think it'll be a 70 to about 50 point game, which makes it. Which makes it for mine, South Croydon victory.
0: Yep. Braden Kilpatrick and Connor Smith back into the lineup alongside Tom Sashing. I think that helps them this weekend also.
1: Let's turn our attention to Division 1. And Division 1 finals also starts this weekend. And there are probably a few disappointed people out here that we're not covering them, the game that that's set down for decision this afternoon. But look, we'll get to them at a certain part of the final series. But Tormore Reserve, the return of Tormore Reserve as a finals venue, sees Mitcham taking on Park Orchards this afternoon. Mitcham went into that last game. I don't think they were overconfident by any stretch of the imagination, but on paper they looked good. The suspension of Alden now with a three-week suspension takes off the gloss a little bit there, I think, for Mitcham. I've been really impressed with Park Orchards, especially the last 2 months of the season. They've gone, they're the side that have been out on a mission. You can tell the way they're playing. They're out there to prove a point, Davo.
2: Yeah, they've done it differently this year. They've won a multitude of their close games. They've done what they've needed to do every week. As I said yesterday, look, we spoke for, I reckon, 40 minutes just on these two finals.
1: Yeah.
2: Yesterday, very, very difficult to work out who really has got a basis to say they're definitely going to win. I've eventually gone with Park Orchards because of the fact that I think they've just been consistently strong the whole year. Mm-hmm. Mitcham, I still worry about Johnson coming in for his first game after only one reserves game and missing 14 games before that. Oldham being out of the team. I think Josh May's out of the side.
0: He's injured, unfortunately.
2: So they've got a few out that I think will just allow Park Orchards the opportunity to get over the top. But it's going to be close no matter what. I just think Park Orchards for me just.
0: I'm going to back in Mitcham. They've got an impressive finals record. I went back during the week and it's six finals victories in a row. Last time they lost a final was back in 2023 when they went down to Montrose in overtime out of Tormore Reserve, and all their finals victories have come out there. So they know how to play the ground. I know it's been 2 years since they last played out there. Well, played a final out there as well, but I think they'll enjoy the fact that it's not a mud-filled ground unlike the last time they were there, and I think they'll enjoy the bigger spaces. Speaking with a couple of people from Mitcham as well, they don't mind playing on the bigger grounds. I think it'll suit them this weekend against Park Orchard, but it'll be close. It'll be a really good game.
1: Well, it seems like the Tormore's probably the only thing that is Park Orchard's kryptonite, really, because when they went and played Boronia there a couple of weeks ago, they only got over the line by 12 points. And Mitcham, obviously, Tormore, it's familiarity. It's been the scene of their biggest successes. And you can't help but always, when you walk into a ground with that, getting that great feeling that, you know, the past has served you well. But just for mine, I'm just, after last year's grand final, I looked at those Park Orchards players, right, and I looked at myself and I thought, the eye and the saint, they're going to be back again next year, and I'm not going to get off them. And I think this game is going to go right down to the wire, and I reckon Park Orchards will just get over the line by a goal.
2: Talk about going to the wire.
0: Cool, this reserves game's an absolute cracker.
2: Oh, he's played at the point.
0: So Surrey Park, they have been trailing for most of this game. They now lead by 5 points, and there is time on in the final two quarters, in the final 15, from the 15-minute mark onwards in the reserves. And it's an interesting situation, Brush.
1: Yeah, it is.
2: Well, it's nearly 20 minutes, and Mulgrave had a shot for goal
0: that just
2: from 40 out. But
0: maybe we should call this game.
2: Of which they thought they'd kicked the goal, and the umpire gave it a point. So it's certainly tense.
0: Maybe we should call this game.
1: No, we can't confuse
2: we
1: the
2: can't,
1: listeners.
2: Not with you, Josh, because you get too excited about us. Yeah, they've hit the front, you've gone up, you're all your punch on the air. So,
1: Won't. Look, we'll touch on when the main call team come on. We'll let them go through the Templestowe Mulgrave scenarios. We won't talk about tomorrow's game because that will be a discussion for tomorrow's for pre-match. Let's move into third division, and it's second semi-final day in third division, and we got a bit of a taste last weekend of what's to come in third division. Let's talk about the game set down for decision this afternoon. Don Vale are taking on the Basin. That was a sensational second half performance by the Basin last week after having to work extremely hard in the first half with Upper Gully right on their backside. I was really impressed. That third quarter was as good a quarter of football I've seen from any side in that division in a long time.
0: It'll hold them in good stead heading into this weekend as well, I reckon, the Basin. And I've tipped them. I'm really confident in what they can do out of Wellington Reserve. I don't know how Don Vale will go, but again, just briefly, touching on this reserve game, Mulgrave have kicked a goal to hit the front, and we're at the 21.5 minute mark of the last quarter. So they lead by a point after they missed that shot from before, Dave. But the Don Vale Basin game is a cracking contest, I reckon.
2: Yeah, look, I think Basin have been the form side probably in the last half of the season. They've really done some great stuff. They're playing well, doing everything that they need to do appropriately. They were great in the last half last week, particularly with their switching of players around the ground. And big win for Mulgrave over Surrey Park and the Reserves by 1 point. So they go on next week to play in the second semi-final against Eastfield. Is it Croydon?
0: And Surrey Park will play the winner of Eastfield and Scoresby tomorrow.
2: Yeah. So, East Burwood, I've got it now. The Basin, I think, are moving in the right direction. Don Vale, we can't count Don Vale out.
1: No.
2: You don't finish on top of the ladder if you've not been a very good side during the year. I just think they've been a bit clunky recently. I don't think they've been able to demonstrate their flowing play that they had earlier in the year. Had a few injuries. They've got a strong side in tomorrow, but I just feel that the Basin are at their right. I think it's 12 in a row. They've won now. They're at their right peak, and I reckon they're going to be too good tomorrow just.
1: Don Vale by 3 points for me today. That's how close I reckon it will be.
0: The Basin by five for me.
1: And finally, I think the game that is set down for decision this afternoon in Division 4. Division 4 finals also start as well. And today's game is a second semi-final with the winner going straight into the grand final, and it's Warrandyte taking on Chirnside. And I listened to you to the boys yesterday, and I went back and did some of my own research, and I had about 5 or 6 points that I put down that I put what can Chirnside do to Warrandyte in any of those 6 points, and I could not find a winner out of that for Chirnside. I think Warrandyte have had a fantastic year. They're well coached, they're well drilled, they've got a really good full forward. I think they really are going to put Chirnside to the sword today.
0: I think so as well. I think Warrandyte gap stumped, but I wonder how many goals he'll kick. He needs 11 to crack the ton, and I reckon he'll look to make most of that up today or in this final series. I expect that Warrandyte get over the line and reasonably comfortably as well.
2: Yeah, look, I don't think you can ever discount a side that's playing in the second semi, but I think we've got a winner in Warrandyte team.
1: Well, gentlemen, that's pre-match done and dusted and for this afternoon. And when we come back, the call team will assemble and present to you this afternoon the big clash between Templestowe and Mulgrave.
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25: It is go time in Division 2. It's a qualifying final day between Templestowe and Mulgrave, and we cannot wait. What a morning it's already been. It's some real nail-biters in the under-19s and the reserves. Congratulations to Mulgrave just winning a nail-biter by 1 point against Surrey Park. And, of course, their under-19s just getting over the line. Also in a very tight game this morning. So some great football we've already seen, but today it's all about who can go through and take on Surrey Park next week. A huge clash between these two sides. They've already met twice this season, with Templestowe getting the chocolates early in the season and then also in round 11. But they come into this final in some average-ish form by their standards, but they've got some big players back and they are fired up. And it was great to hear Coach Paul Fiorenza and, of course, Mulgrave coach Matty Richards chat pre-game to the guys, who did a fantastic job. My name is Ben Warren Smith, and the scene is set out here on a sun-drenched Walker Park. The ground looks in perfect condition. The team is ensembled, and we are ready for a big clash today. And I'm going to welcome the team that we have up here in the media box at the top of the grandstand, the best place to watch football across the league. There's no doubt about that. And it's a very good afternoon to the rock star who travels by train. His name is Jared Beanland, and welcome to you, mate.
26: Thank you very much, BWS. I actually could walk here this time, so excellent. A very nice walk down Mitcham Road. But it's finals time. I love this time of year. I love coming here specifically to Walker Park. It is one of the best places to watch local footy. And Templestowe v Mulgrave, I mean, what a mouth-watering clash we have on our hands, especially with the Stars back in for Templestowe. We'll see if they can get some good footy into them heading into the final series.
25: Great to be riding shotgun along you this afternoon. And, of course, our main special comments man for 2026. So he comes and he goes, he comes in and goes. But it's great to be having him on board all season this year. And it's a very good afternoon to a man who's excited about finals time with the best of them. Good afternoon to you, Brett Davison.
2: Thanks, BWS. You'd think I'd learn after all this time to turn the microphone on, wouldn't you?
3: After you just finished giving us a masterclass.
2: Masterclass of turn the electricity on. But yeah, looking forward to this game today. It's got so many intriguing parts to it with all the different players that have come back into Templestowe's side. Michener dropping out last night with the flu. So that changes things. Tilliard for getting injured, and I can see him out on the ground at the moment talking to our boundary rider, Blake. So, yeah, you know, you've got one of the best midfielders out and the best ruckman out. Two opposite sides. It's going to be a fascinating game of football, this one.
25: Absolutely great to have you on board, and of course a man who joined us last week for a cameo special guest appearance, I should say, and he's come back again for the second week in a row. He's a premiership player of the Doncaster Football Club. That was back when I was playing juniors down at Doncaster. That's a long time ago. But also, of course, with Surrey Park in the seniors and the reserves, these days he's the football operations coordinator. His name is Michael Paolini. Good afternoon to you, Pales.
4: Hey, BWS. Hey, boys. Really looking forward to this. As Davo said, it should be an intriguing contest, and someone asked me before, do you think we'll win? That's a coin toss.
25: Absolutely, and a little bit heartbreaking for your boys in the early games today.
4: Yeah, it was, but that's the benefit of getting a double chance to get another crack at it next week and go again and regroup and hopefully get the chockies next week.
25: Fantastic to have you on board. And, of course, in the Stats Centre, there's plenty of great games as you go local for your football. We're in the final round of Premier today, and, of course, finals is all upon us. And Paul Yacone in the Stats Centre is going to keep us across all those important scores and the stats today, Paul.
10: Yes, it's great to be here. It's always exciting at this time of year for finals, and you know, especially coming out here to Walker Park. Really intriguing game today. I'm looking forward to it.
25: Great to have you on board. Let's cross down boundary side for the first time this afternoon. Standing front and centre is Blake Tennant.
11: G'day, listeners. G'day, BWS. Great to see you on the call as well. But what a contest we have here. Michener out for Jake McSwain. So that's a change for Templestowe. Mulgrave going as selected as well. Conditions a little bit towards where I am down the south. A bit of breeze around there, but not too much as well. Grass is green. Let's play football. Let's do it.
25: Well, it's go time here in the Division 2 qualifying final. The Cleveland to get us underway.
12: The pointy end of the season has arrived for Division 2. The big boys clash. It was Giovannini to get the first touch. Burrowing his way under, but not coming away with it, was Matt Mariani, the former Ram.
2: Bit unusual, Mariani, to be under a pack.
12: Giovannini slaps it down. It was Mulgrave to get the clearance instead. However, the chase is on. It's Carl Giovannini this time. The ball has a mind of its own, though. Finds the boundary line. And I'm looking out for Alex Brown, because I am intrigued as to where he's going to start on the ground. He might be on the bench at the moment, but the big number 40, who's come in for his first senior game for this year, came out of retirement to help his beloved Templestowe side through the final series. As Fogarty got that kick away, it was Alex Hardy under plenty of pressure, holding the ball. It was great tackle by Drakulia. And inside 50 for the first time, go the Dockers. It wasn't a great kick inside 50. Searching for it was Kazakis at the, well, once again, at the bottom of the pack is Mariani. Ooh, and he got the sling tackle infringement. And we're just a minute in, and Templestowe already have their first shot at goal.
11: Yellow card too, by the way.
12: Oh, that is a hard thing to see for a Mulgrave supporter right at the start of the game.
2: I like the way that they've done this. If they've set this precedent as long as they continue it right through. Yeah.
11: So Oscar Bartlett coming off for that yellow card too, boys.
12: Thank you very much. Brilliant work. Early doors by Blake Tennant.
25: Fair old run-up Matty's got here.
12: Indeed. 28 goals.
2: He could just about lift off as he gets close.
12: 28 goals is his personal best way back in 2019 for the Rams. Currently, he's got 23 for the year for the Dockers. This will be an important start to the final series for Templestowe if he's able to slot it. Yes, he is. First on the board to Templestowe.
2: He's nearly got bigger thighs than you, Michael. Yeah. He's a big unit, isn't he?
4: The difference is I don't spend the day in the gym, mate.
2: No, that's right. Yours is all natural, I understand that.
4: Good little nerve settler for Templestowe there. I reckon they would have had that on the whiteboard and get the first goal and settle things down a little bit.
2: because they would have had lots of people talking about what's happened with them, with the players in and out, and to get that first goal is really good for their confidence.
25: So the Dockers draw first blood. Curtis goes up. Giovanni went after it and got a second tap on it. Straight down the throat there of Jakulja, who got crunched in a tackle, hit the deck, and we'll have a ball up just forward of centre here for Templestowe. Indigo Bank scoreboard, 1-6 to no score. Curtis, little toe poke off the ground, handball out wide. They've worked it up towards the half forward line. Kicked by Absari up towards the top of the goal square. It's flicked out the back. It's live ball. Lees has got to be quick. He just got boot to ball in the nick of time. Still inside their defensive zone here. The Lions, strong tackle by Michael Fodigy just to hold things up, and we'll have a ball up about 40 metres out from goal. Pretty fast tempo early in the piece. Curtis had the front spot, palmed it down nicely. Mariani stood like a brick wall. No one was going through that one, and we will have another ball up.
2: They set up really well, Templestowe. They always play four across the line on the ground. They've got four across the back half and one protecting.
25: Curtis got the palm down again. Quick kick into the middle now for the Lions, but it was nicely chopped off there by Young. Got the quick handball away up towards the half forward line now. Bouncing football, almost could have been a free kick paid towards the Lions against Young. The umpire said play on. Varagiannis got it out towards Gianni got it out towards the half back line. Still alive, dancing around was Bauer. Did a little pirouette, got the kick down towards the wing position, almost pulling the ball in with Sarkisian, who's had a fantastic year. He's kicked 28 goals, sees it over the boundary line and out of bounds.
26: Out on the outer side, we'll see. Oh, let's go down to the boundary line with Blake Tennant.
11: Yeah, just a quick matchup as well. So Wooten has got the job on Fletcher Roberts at the moment, and that's the main one. I'll get through a few more.
26: It's a big job for Doug Wooten down there. As the ball's fed out, Arimota sends it forward for the Dockers. Just out of the hands of Seedsman, swings onto his right. The goals are at his mercy, but it's out in the full. No score added to the tally. And it's Alex Hardy to bring this one back in. Such a workhorse down in defence for Mulgrave. Sarkisian was the recipient. Back to Hardy. And his kick was under a lot of pressure. So Arimota cut it off. He's kicking a bit from goal. Kept it way too low for Kazakis. Mulgrave are able to try and capitalise on that. But running into the tackle there was Sarkisian. And Ebzeri is not letting him go anywhere. 5 minutes into the first quarter, qualifying final action in Division 2 from Walker Park. Thank you very much for joining us as it spits out the front side of the pack for Mulgrave. Sarkisian wrapped up again. Kazakis goes in, Bonnie gets the tap down. Parker sharing it through hands as they are wont to do, Mulgrave. Now they kick down the line, it was a two-on-one situation. Ozzie Dean way too short to combat with Giovannini and McSwain over the line. So Mulgrave did well enough there to even the contest in such a disadvantaged marking situation. So we get a throw in. It's Curtis to go up against Ryan Giovannini. Good slap down. The replacement for Michener is playing his trade well. Mariani, the ball just bust his way through, but he's not going to get away from Jack Davidson. Sorry, Nathan Peddle it was, in fact. Great job there by the former Oakley District man. And he's going to switch the ball up, trying to charge through the defence for is Mulgrave. That was Tyler Villanis out into the wing. Could be in a bit of trouble, though. But the kick, well, it was cut off by Jake McSwain, and Templestowe will take this away.
25: Ball still stays alive, though, for the Dockers. Backwards to go forwards. Giovannini in an underhand ball. They'll still go wide. They do so now. Up towards the half-forward line for the Dockers. Big fist over the back. Who can run onto it? It might be Warren. He had some support there in Jakulja. It's going to sit up for him. Can Christian kick a goal? It'll be a power! And he's hit the pine three-quarters of the way up. Well, that would have got the crowd going. First blemish on the Bendigo Bank scoreboard. It goes the way of Templestowe. They've had all the scoring early in the piece. 1-1-7 to no score.
2: Yanni Kazakis is not too happy there. He's standing by himself at the top of the goal square when he went to have that shot.
26: Michael Rauskas will be the one to bring it in for Mulgrave. His target down the line. Well, it went right over his head. Templestowe well set up, well enough set up as Bauer goes again. He was the marking option, but found it at ground level. Got the ball out, but Adrian Giovannini disrupted the flow. On hands and knees it was by Bauer. Not really able to get too much away. Spinning out of trouble was Ryan Giovannini. James has to Away the tackle in the end, though. Templestowe not going anywhere. We'll go to Paul in the stat centre.
10: Yeah, Templestowe have really locked it in their forward half to start this game. 6 inside 50s to nil so far in favour of Templestowe.
26: Ari Motta got the clearance, tried to bust his way through. Giovannini just shrugs off his opponent. Easy enough. And then the mark's been taken right in front of the Mulgrave interchange bench. Can't quite see who it is. They're obscured from my vision. It might be Seedsman.
0: It is number 12.
26: It is indeed. So Mark Seedsman, he's been a major goal kicker for the Dockers this year. Such a good pickup in the off-season. Oh, it's straight, it's perfect. We had the best look at that, and it was a beautiful kick. And the Dockers get their second on the board. 2-1-13 to no score at all. And Mulgrave, they're going to start needing to get it down their end very, very soon.
1: I think it's been the intensity of Templestowe to start off with. They've been really hard at the contest, every contest. I see Brown's come on the ground now, and he's gone straight across onto the wing.
4: Matty Richards would be a little bit disappointed with Mulgrave's start here. They haven't really had a chance to have ball security and keep their hands on the footy, so they'd like to slow the game down a little bit here.
25: Ball back in the middle now. They've started well. The Dockers. Curtis stole at the big ruckman. Dumped it on his boot. Goes inside forward 50. Yeah, falling back there was Giovannini. Couldn't take the mark. They've got the numbers though. The Dockers. Wooten's little handball got cut off. Charging through was Carl Giovannini. Brought to ground in a strong tackle there by Griffin James. And we'll have a ball up about 35 metres out from the Mulgrave goals. Been starved of opportunities early in this first piece. And here goes Mariani once again. He loves a big game. Got the handball over the top to Brown, who had the fumbles at the crucial stage but went after it. The second effort was fantastic. Doesn't stay alive. Umpire says play on. Little handball out wide. Here's Hardy. Got it on further wall to Valanis. Little grubber of a kick up towards the half forward line. They're still alive there. Manny Sarkissian at the bottom of the pack. Tackled by Brown and Co. And we will have a ball up just inside the line.
1: Well, at least they've had 2 inside 50s in the last 20 seconds, so that's something where they're getting the ball in there. Oh.
25: Well, straight out of the ruck contest, fresh air shot, goes up towards the wing. Curtis palmed it down nicely like it was a ruck contest, straight into the arms there of his teammate Pereira, who was brought to ground, and we'll have another ball up.
4: Pressure's been good from Templestowe early.
25: 2-1-13 to no score. Spinning around perfectly there was Warren. Got boot to ball just in the nick of time up towards the half forward line. Charging out in front there was Bonnie. Couldn't get the handball away, and it'll be a free kick to the Dockers about 60 metres out from goal.
1: Just their tackling impression has been enormous.
25: Short passes on, making space there with Steve. Ari Motta on the right boot now is going to kick it right to the top of the square. Who's going to be the flyer? A big timely fist by Baxter Lease. Love that name. 3-4, one behind. Another goes on the board for Templestowe. 2-2-14 to no score.
26: Let's go down to boundary side with Blake Tennant.
11: Yeah, just found that mystery number 14. It's Lennox Williams. So originally wearing the 26, he's wearing the 14 today.
26: Thanks very much for that, Blake. I was wondering. It's a good pickup by you. And out of the defensive lines go the Mulgrave Lions. It was Rauska's great mark over the top by Munro. Fletcher Roberts is one out. He's going to go a more circuitous route towards him. Valanis shares it with his brother, Riley. Tackled out of it by Williams. Thought that was holding. Umpire agrees. The brothers play very, very well together, and they share it once more. This one, it's Tyler. Sends it forward. It's all Dockers back there, though, as Ari Motta had dropped back to help out the defence. Took the secure mark and shares it round with Williams by boot. His kick was a little bit low for Ryan Giovannini. Once again, shrugs off an opponent with ease. Lennox Williams able to fire the handball over the top to Ebzeri. It's a one-on-one left half forward for Templestowe. Furious with himself, the Templestowe forward there, beaten by Lease, was... That's Trakouya. Paul has some stats for us.
10: Yeah, Templestowe currently on top in the clearances, 7-4.
26: And that is going to be an important stat all day, I think. Regardless of Michener being out, I do think Templestowe will want to be, will not want to concede the clearance battle. So it's a skirmish in Templestowe's forward line, inevitably heading to another stoppage.
1: And I think they've probably, I think I've just worked out, I kept it in my head, they've had 5 tackle breaks already,
4: just
1: Templestowe.
4: About to mention the same thing, Davo. So.
26: Absolutely. Bigger bodies are winning out early on, and they're not going to get smaller throughout the day, are they? As another scramble, trying to come away, Ryan Giovannini, there is that strength, able to stand up in the tackle. Valanis intercepted his handball. Mulgrave, they're a little indecisive here, playing with fire, but James, a clever tap.
1: So the thing about Mulgrave is they like to have ball in hand, handball away. If you come forward on them, it shuts down the space and creates pressure.
25: Curtis went for a screamer in the ruck contest. Umpire said play on. Giovannini hit the deck. Just a number of players and we'll have a restart 60 metres out.

0: Forward 50 for the Dockers, and a big fly and a strong mark, Christian Trakulja. We saw him hit the post from the boundary line only a few moments ago. This time he'll go back and have a ping from 35.
1: They're being hurt with their structure. They're allowing Templestowe to play one player behind the contest every time, and the ball keeps going out to that plus one at the back of the contest. So Mulgrave have got to get that right around all of the stoppages.
0: So Christian Trakulja, Premiership player at Doncaster East. Happiest day of my life. Comes in now. Kick from 40 metres. Slight angle. The ball should work back perfectly from this position, and it goes straight over the goal umpire's head, and he points to the Mulgrave bench and tells them all about it too. He's happy with that one. Templestowe are wrapped with their start. How could you not be? And on the Bendigo Bank scoreboard, they move to 3 goals, 2:20. Mulgrave yet to score.
1: Yeah, they've certainly come out to prove a point here, and they've done it. They've started well, attacked the contest, put Mulgrave under pressure nearly every time they have the ball. They've turned it over a number of times, and they've taken their opportunities when they've got them. So, as Mick said, Mulgrave have got to get the ball and have a bit of ball security. Just slow it down a little bit.
2: That's the interesting thing. Mulgrave do love to share the ball around. They're a high possession side. But the more possessions they get, the more likely they're to be under Templestowe pressure, as Fogarty gets another clearance and another inside 50 for the Dockers. It went wide, however, and out in front of Michael Rauskas, ball will be tossed in. Players set up for yet another stoppage. Mulgrave are going to have to dig their heels in early here to try and stop the Dockers' flow. Over the boundary line it will go once more. 15 and a half minutes gone in this first quarter. Thanks for joining us on East 98.1, the Facebook and YouTube streams, of course. Qualifying final action here in Division 2. We're at the pointy end of the season. Players playing for glory of their clubs. As Bonnie, he got the initial tap down. The territory battle went the way of Mulgrave in that contest, but wrapped up once more. Giovannini comes in, went up unopposed. Narimoto got the kick inside forward 50. Great slap away by Bauer. Fell for Ebzeri though. Hands it out to a teammate. Snapping ball and a brilliant mark. Safety in the hands of, is that Pereira out there? Either way, the Mulgrave, indeed it is. The Mulgrave defender, Pereira, will send it outside 50. Scripping it up, Carl Giovannini. Hands it now. That was Horvath, slaps it inside forward 50. Templestowe has to get the ricochet to Mulgrave, and they send it right back out. But the inset mark, once again, taken from the wayward kick by Tempe.
0: Douglas Wooten was a flyer. He got the handball off and spearing a pass up to Michael Fogarty. He's tugged up on the boundary line 50 metres out, underneath the scoreboard out here at Walker Park. Having all the run so far, Templestowe is going to kick it right to the top of the square. Who's going to be the big flyer over the back? Schwarzer was in there first to meet it. He got brought to ground in a strong tackle there by Ruskas. And we'll have a ball up in the top of the square.
3: They just can't get it past halfway at the moment.
1: No, they've set up really well. Look at the way they've set up at the back here, yep. Templestowe, perfectly.
0: Oh, high tackle that time. Austin Dean was running away with it. Got slung to ground from Tristan Trakulja, who's been very lively for the Dockers early up forward. He made the free kick that time. So dancing away with it this time. It's Dean, good kick out wide. Faragianis had a super season.
1: He's got no one at the moment that he can kick it to.
0: Wants to keep it low too, and it was probably a smart option in the end. He gained about 45 metres, kept it close to the boundary line, eventually seen over by Adrian Giovannini. We'll have a boundary throw in.
1: I think they've lost all their structure at the moment, Mulgrave. All over the ground, you look at them, they look like their structure is just a bit off. Templestowe's put the pressure on them.
0: Bonnie will go up in the ruck contest. Giovannini did it easy that time, but Bonnie came over for a second fist at it. Goes over the boundary line and out of bounds.
2: Where did Mulgrave get a goal from? Well, that's my question. I saw Rob Turner South beat them in a similar fashion with their defensive setup in the semi-final last year. Ryan's easily frustrated.
0: So an arm wrestle there. Giovannini got the handball down. It's again the chance for the Dockers to go forward. A flying kick up forward, but in position A was Baxter Lease. He'll take it. Maybe they can get a switch going here. Pereira darted around, sold a little bit of candy. That was good play. Short pass was on, and Ruskas takes it. They're still in their defensive zone, though.

0: Maybe the grandstand side is the place to go this time. Try something different. Up the wing they go. The big fly will be there. Was Bauer. He had one bite at it. Came to ground level. Good strong tackle. Ari Motter, and we'll have a ball up right in front of us here in the broadcast position. In front of the grandstand, the brethren, the barbecue, the bar. It's a place to be. Pye throws it up now. Mariani from the stoppage. Got boot to ball. Inside forward 50. Bouncing away. Trying to trap it there. Was Young, who almost copped one in the back. Falloon was there. Pye said all was fair. Schwarzer was in for support also. And we'll have a ball up.
1: Chance, still no score for Mulgrave. 3-2-20 to that zero. Trying to fight his way out of it. Bind was Bauer, but Mariani, strong tackler, not letting him get far. Curtis will go up against Young in the rock contest this time. James got a secondary tap and followed that up with a tackle on Mariani. Holding the ball it is. So a little win there for Griffin James. Is that a good year for Mulgrave? One of their veterans sends it onto the wing. Davidson was there, had to beat Giovannini, wasn't able to do so, but disrupted Ibrahim's handball well enough. Crashing through as Wooten just shrugged the tackle massively. That's what we've been talking about up here in the box. Their strength to just get through those Mulgrave tackles. Boundary line will win the day, however, as we tick into time on here in this first quarter.
2: They got one loose behind the play all quarter at the moment, Templestowe.
1: As a little bit of territory gained in that for Templestowe, but nothing more. Ibrahim it was. Clash of rucks as James Fossick's at ground level, stripped of it before he could get a kick away, holding the ball. Templestowe take advantage. Seedsman was underneath it, can pick it up from ground level, gets the handball off, was being tackled however. Mulgrave desperate.
3: Gone.
1: Great tackle by Schwarzer.
4: There's that pressure again here at Templestowe. Immediately, as soon as he picked it up, swarmed and got rewarded with the tackle.
1: Just two games in the senior lineup so far this year for Stephen Schwarzer. To add to his 60 senior games overall since 2019 for the Dockers. Interrupted couple of seasons, but it'll be big for him if he's able to get a goal early in this final series. In he comes. And Templestowe get their fourth on the board. And Mulgrave will have to think again.
2: Well, the first thing they've got to do is they've got to get their midfield right. They're allowing Fogarty way too much latitude in the middle. They're allowing Motta to get outside the contest. And they're allowing Mariani to control the drop of the ball. So the three in there have got to really start to work a little bit harder, because Giovannini's also winning the tap.
0: It's all purple and white so far in this first term of the Division 2 qualifying final. Both ruckmen had a fresh air shot. Coming in there was Warren, who copped one over the shoulder from Curtis. So the umpire's going to pay that as a high tackle. Yeah, Joshy Warren now just pokes it out towards the wing position. Just got so much run at the moment, don't they? The Dockers inside forward 50, a spearing pass. Couldn't quite reach Seedsman. He had a go at it. In came Schwarzer, got the handball away. Ari Motta, a little flick over the back. He was looking for Giovannini. Can't get past a couple of lines. Usually in, no one can. And we will have a boundary throw in.
2: Yeah, again, there's a few Mulgrave players that are just wandering around at the moment. I think, as I said, I think they've lost all structure, what they're doing.
0: So the fall of ball, snap around the body there by Warren. It goes inside forward 50. They've still got the numbers. Little flick kick out there by Young towards the top of the goal square. But here's a chance now for Mulgrave. They just need some poise here. Short passes on, and Schwarzer has taken the mark. It was touched off the boot, the umpire said. So he's a little bit stiff there, Stephen. Just kicked the last goal. Guy throws it up now. In the dangerous zone here for Mulgrave. They cannot concede another goal before quarter time. They need to hit the scoreboard, in fact, themselves. That'd be handy. As the umpire will come in and throw this one up. Smith handing it back to the umpire. Edge of the centre square, across centre half forward now for the Dockers. Quack palm down again to Warren. Hasn't he been super? Inside 450. Well, it's all coming up. Rainbows and unicorns at the moment. For the Dockers, a fantastic second bite mark has been taken out there by Noah Abzeri, and he'll go back and have a shot on goal. Is it Noah?
1: Yes.
0: He comes in now. 30 metres out from goal, missed it.
1: Oh.
0: Goal umpire trying to get a few pointers from the guys behind, having a few beverages, enjoying their day. And geez, the Lions faithful. There's plenty of them out here today. They've played in all three games, Mulgrave. We've got the pom poms happening all around the fence line. We've had nothing to cheer about so far.
1: Could be an anticlimactic day for Mulgrave as we go to Paul in the stat centre.
3: Yeah, it's one-way traffic, which I think is the understatement of the century in this first quarter. 21-3 inside 50s in favour of Templestowe.
1: Thank you very much for that, Reggianis, the former Doncaster East man as well, as tapped off the hands of Ryan Giovannini. Templestowe were able to hold this one up, holding the ball. So that's a win for Mulgrave. A rare moment for them to be able to get it past the centre of the ground, as it's going to be Falloon giving it up to a teammate there in Jack Davidson. Searching and searching for options. There's no one there. He's going to have to kick it to Roberts. Only he was able to go up one-handed. Collapsed in on was the Templestowe defender in... That's Kyle Giovannini, in fact. Oh, in the back it was. So Templestowe get a reprieve from a brief thrust forward by Mulgrave. Tackle laid now on Kazakis.
4: That kick inside 50 there, just 3-on-1 again.
2: Yeah.
4: Just need to find a different avenue.
1: 25 minutes gone, so we're deep in time on in this first quarter. Tapped over the boundary line.
0: The way that Templestowe are kicking in this first term has been the scoring end for the two previous games. So I do want to call that out there. I know Blake didn't let us know if there was a breeze really out there before the game. He did tell us the grass was green.
5: I said the breeze is coming to the south BWS. Sorry, mate.
1: As Curtis, he earned the free kick, sends it inside forward 50. Roberts was the obvious target. Out the back was a few defenders. Jack Davidson, something from nothing for Mulgrave to get there first on the board. And how about that for a goal?
0: I need it.
6: Those defenders spoiled each other.
1: Didn't they? They all went up. They all got sucked in. Well, maybe they're just not got their heads in the game just yet, Lee, because it's not been down there at all.
6: They've had no reason to, yeah.
1: So, one straight Mulgrave, Templestowe 4-3-27, and just a glimmer of hope here that Mulgrave might be able to start turning the tide in the second quarter, boys.
2: Well, they need to hang around, because you would expect Templestowe to come out all guns blazing. If a lot of blokes come back into the side, they'd be fresh and ready to hit.
0: All in the middle now, going nowhere. Restart here. Yeah. Giannis break the tackle. Curtis palmed it down. Ari Modder, quick boot to ball up towards the half forward line. Did a little bit of a wrong and then threw the legs there of Warren. Picked up and handballed away. Varagiannis, who won the football back and on the right boot, pokes it out towards the half forward line and went way too wide in the end. Austin Dean sees it over. And out she goes. Boundary throw in. Just forward of centre here for Mulgrave. We've gone 27 minutes here in this first term. Hope you're enjoying the broadcast on 98.1 Radio Eastern and streaming live around the globe. Wherever you're tuning in, enjoy your game today as a thumping kick goes inside forward 50, but it went very, very wide and out of bounds on the full. So Carl Giovannini to bring the ball back in with the Dockers. I'll be happy just to hold things up a little bit. Maybe go a little bit slow and run down the clock. I think there's too much longer left to go in this first quarter. Towards the wing position, a clear bowled everybody. So they've got the numbers. Little handball there from Parker was good, but he's been quiet early in this game. And the kick goes forward, and once again, Carl Giovannini in position A takes the mark.
4: Just put you on loop there, BWS, I think, in this stage.
0: Yeah, it sounds like it. Keep bit of kick to kick out here at the moment as it goes up towards the wing position at the fly. Down, Abzari got the handball away. It stays alive this way, that way, Horvath. And a quarter time out here at Walker Park, the home of the Eastern Football League. Well, they call it the MCG. Self-proclaimed 4-3-27. Templestowe, haven't they started with a monstrous first term? And they lead Mulgrave, who got a goal late, and a very handy one at that. Goal kickers on the board for the Dockers, Trakulja, Seedsman, Mariani and Schwarzer, while Jack Davidson, the only goal kicker for the Lions. One quarter down, there's three to go. Come back with us and stick with us for the rest of the afternoon. There's more Division 2 qualifying final action right after this.
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0: Welcome back out to Walker Park. It's Division 2 qualifying final day with Templestowe taking on Mulgrave, and it's the Dockers with a handy lead at quarter time, 4-3, 27 to 1 straight 6. Davo, Pales, well, probably wasn't the start we're all expecting from Mulgrave, was it?
4: No, absolutely not. A little bit flat from Mulgrave. Finals are always hot in the kitchen early, and Templestowe seemed to manage that the best. And I just think Mulgrave, with their possession, just transferred pressure to the next bloke and sort of spitting out handballs and putting in their teammates under pressure.
2: And then when they went forward, they really had no structure going forward. They were just bombing it. Well, not that they went forward that many times, but bombed it forward to outnumber. As I said during the call, Templeside set up incredibly well behind the football. They've really got their structures really well done, whereas Mulgrave look a little bit sixes and sevens at the moment. So, we'll just hopefully see that they can get it back on track. Their coach will certainly have a word to them about what they've got to get better. And one of them is less tackle breaks, and they've got to get their first possession's got to be a little bit cleaner than what it has been.
0: Well, we know that Blake Tennant will be having a chat to Matt Richards as soon as he can, but in the meantime, let's go to the Score Centre with Paul Iacone. There's some important finals action and Premier Division games today, Paul.
3: Yeah, starting with Div 1, Mitcham 3-2-20 lead, Park Orchards 1-2-8. In Div 3, Donvale 3-4-22 to the Basin yet to score, and in Div 2 Chirnside Park 3-3-21, and in Premier Division Roeville 6-3-39 to Bolwyn 2-9 and Vermont 4-3-27 to Berwick 4-2-26.
0: Let's cross down boundary side because Blake Tennant was at the Mulgrave huddle and interested to see what came out of that one.
5: Yeah, just got the coach here, Matt Richards. Matt, how did you see that quarter? That the pressure that they came after was enormous, and what were the key messages coming into the second quarter here?
21: Yeah, they bought the heat, obviously. We knew they would. Their team is based around their midfield, so they all got a lick at the footy there and just kept surging the ball forward. So we managed to get the footy in our hands a couple of times. We've just got to control that now. Get the ball in our hands and play it on our terms.
5: What are the key changes that you're going to implement? Because, you know, 4-1 to start the game, obviously, there's 3 quarters to go. But what are the key changes that you're going to implement for this quarter and the whole game going forward?
21: So we've thrown a couple more balls around the footy just to start the quarter, just to win that contested ball and then get it to our runners, Varagianis, Valanis brothers, stuff like that. But first, we've got to win the contest.
5: No worries. Enjoy the rest of the game.
0: Great stuff there. Blake Tennant with senior coach Matt Richards, and they're asking his boys to lift in this second term and expect them to do so. Paul, have you got any of those remaining scores from Premier Division?
3: Yeah, Blackburn 4-2-26 to South Belgrave 1-4-10. 3-1-19 East Ringwood 1-6-12, and South Croydon 4-5-29 to Noble Park 4-2-26.
1: We'll get to more scores later as well and keep you updated on those ones also as the second quarter gets underway. As we have a secondary stoppage, we'll see what those midfielders of Mulgrave can do as Mariani tries to take his way through, but Oscar Bartlett, who's moved into the middle, was able to stop him. Just trying to get that contested game going, Mulgrave. It's come to Mariani again. Just couldn't quite handle the ball, and it was holding the ball. Nathan Peddle to get the free kick, and running off the line was Hardy. Valanis charges out onto the lead, took the grab on his chest.
2: Well, that's what Matty Richards said before the game. We've got to get the ball in Hardy's hands. He's such a good kick, and he proved it then. Beautiful kick. Valanis didn't have to get out of stride to take that mark.
1: Riley Valanis has kicked a maximum of 15 goals the past 2 years. He's on 15 goals currently. Can he break that and make it 16 with a second on the board for Mulgrave in this final? But no, he cannot. 1-1-7 will be their score to 4-3-27. Templestowe, BWS, to take this underway.
0: 20 points is the margin, Giovannini. This is Carlos. This takes off. Keeps it low, spears it out towards a young direction. It was knocked away from him, but they've got the numbers in the defensive zone, the Dockers. Think up handball, that was okay there by Williams. He was looking for teammate barging through there, Marcus Young, but over the boundary line and out of bounds. In the area, get down here to Walker Park today. Get here after half time, you'll get him for free, even better. As the umpire throws it in now, little knock away. Flick pass, Young. Boot to ball up towards centre half forward. Did a little bit of a wrong-in. Ari Motta was there, scooping little handball out to Kazaka. Strong tackle, nicely done there by Sammy Bauer, who's had to work pretty hard in the first 35 minutes of this game. Ball lingering across the half forward line for Templestowe. Almost looked like there could have been a bit of shepherding off the ball, and Curtis couldn't get to the ruck contest, and that's how the umpire saw it. Poke it over the top. It was a risky kick. Getting back there was Fogarty. Got a handball on it. James the Silver Fox tapped it in towards the middle of the ground and then goes after it again. His arm was ripped away from him. Can't release the pill, and we'll have another ball up. Right in the heart of Walker Park here. Even Nini in there. Get rid of it. Take three.
4: Would I've loved to seen Hardy swing past the ruckman there and just drive one deep.
2: Yep.
0: Giovannini to Mariani. Got a little trickle kick out wide. The Lions have the numbers and they can link up along the wing position in front of the grandstand. Little handball over the top. Strong tackle there by Giovannini. And his opponent in Joshy Parker. Not break free. That right shoulder heavily strapped. once again another stoppage. So a few of these early in the piece. Giovannini tried to rip it out of the contest. Handball out there by Parker. Kept the ball alive momentarily. I'm handing this ball over to Jared to spark it up.
1: Well, you can see the building blocks there for Mulgrave. Just starting to get the evening the contest around the footy early in this stanza. Will they be able to sustain that, however? That is the question. Will they be able to translate that into goals? Perhaps the more urgent question is, James tried the inboard kick. It was touched, I would reckon, or not 15.
0: Kazakis, I think it went far enough.
1: Yeah, Kazakis ended up in the tackle. Ibrahim ended up in the tackle. We'll get a ball up just inside Mulgrave's forward 50. Curtis gets the tap down. In goes Ibrahim again.
2: So they've stopped Templestowe having the plus one in defence at the moment, Mulgrave, which is good.
1: Smothered kick from Templestowe, so Mulgrave are able to win the ball back. It's Villanis on the outside. Who's he going to find? It's gone over the heads of everyone and through for a goal. There's the start to this second quarter that Mulgrave and Matt Richards were looking for. And it's Tyler Villanis to get them on the board with their second goal of the game, his first of the day. Templestowe 4-3-27, Mulgrave 2-1-13. I think we have some stats with Paul Iacone.
3: Yeah, Mulgrave have started this quarter really well. They lead the inside 50s 4-0.
0: Thanks very much, Paul. 14-point margin. Clawing themselves back into this game after Templestowe kicked the first four goals. Giovannini got the knockdown towards Fogarty. He'll win it back now. Foggers on the left boot. Goes inside forward 50. It's going to go wide, wide, wide and out of bounds. Across the 45 here for Templestowe.
4: Centre clearance crucial for territory here at Walker Park.
2: Yep.
4: Such a small ground. Win clearance and you get it deep inside 50.
0: Right, throws it in. It was a shallow one that time. It came out. Ari Motta on the right boot. Bouncing football up towards the Seedsman direction. Trying to really get into the game. It comes out now to Trakulja on the left boot. What can he do? He can't do anything miraculous this time. And he kicks one behind. So he's got a couple of those to his name, as well as a major. They move to 4-4-28 to 2-1-13. Wasting no time was the Lions. A kick out wide. It was intended out there for Varagiannis, who had to sit and wait for it for a fair old while as the ball was knocked away from him by Carl Giannini.
2: Gee, sets up well, doesn't he, Carl, with his positioning and what he's doing. He
1: reads the play well, doesn't he? Such a... All Giovannini brothers for Templestowe have been such great additions over the years. Ryan Giovannini, one of those. We heard the coach speak highly of him in pre-game, but Mulgrave just able to force it forward a little bit. There's Warren tackling Griffin James. Ball up right in the centre of the ground. We've gone 6.5 minutes in this second quarter. Ryan Giovannini taps it straight down to Parker. The handball was under pressure, so Warren went and fished it back. Great tackle as well, once again there by Bartlett. So you can see what he's been moved into the midfield to do.
4: Pressure's been good early from Mulgrave.
1: Curtis this time gets the tap. There's Griffin James. No, it went past him. Davidson spilt it but got it back. And Roberts is our first look at Mulgrave's spearhead for the day. Fletcher Roberts has kicked 49 goals for the year.
2: That was a great mark. He was under real pressure. I mean, it was a great kick, but that was a difficult mark for a player coming forward of his size.
4: Yeah, rooting on his hammer.
2: Yeah.
4: Good contested goal.
1: Fletcher Roberts to bring his team back to within striking distance. He floats it to the left, skews it off the side of the boat, and it is just one behind. So it's 4-4-28 to 2-2-14.
0: So Carl Giovannini once again. I've heard a whistle, and it's going to be a 25-metre penalty.
2: Came forward too much off the...
0: It's very rare you see those paid.
2: Yeah.
6: Certainly now with the change in the zone they've got to be in.
0: Probably almost would have preferred just being able to keep going. But he'll gain some valuable meterage and then poke it out towards the wing position. Once again, an absolutely super kick it was. So now Templestowe up towards the half forward line. Big fly over the back. Young dropped it off the chest. Lions have the numbers. Clearing kicking towards the middle of the ground, but getting back. Giovannini, I tell you what, best on ground so far.
4: I reckon that's about his seventh intercept.
2: Yeah.
0: He's out wide to Brown on the right boot now. Back in the side. Kicks it towards centre half forward. It was a good kick too, but at the fall, the ball scooped upon by Varagiannis. Belted in towards the middle of the ground. It might have been a free kick for a little bit of holding, and it's going the way of Templestowe there. So the Dockers inside forward 50 looking for an answer. Big fly out the front of the pack there. Abzuri couldn't quite trap it. Lions pounce and we'll have a ball up just inside the arc.
1: 9 minutes gone in this second quarter. The action's been a bit stiff so far, not as free-flowing as Mulgrave would probably want, but Bartlett got the outlet handball to Griffin James, sent it into the middle of the ground. McSwain, the ball tries to come through, but it's a free kick on the way of McSwain. The late in, of course. The big red will hand it off to Carl Giovannini. Can he read his own kick as well as he reads others? Not this time. Cut off by Lease. And Templestowe's forward 50 entries haven't been as efficient as they were earlier in the game. But the kick wasn't great. Trakuya feasted it on it. Young hands it out. Horvath nice there as well. Clever stuff to Ari Motta, and his kick is a spear to Seedsman.
2: Great bit of play then. That was really clever. Whoever's on Carl Giovannini stands next to him for about a second and then just wanders, and Carl just goes into spaces where he wants to control the game. They've just got to be tighter on him.
1: Yeah, that is absolutely true. I've got an inkling it might be Sarkisian, but I'm not entirely sure. So Mark Seedsman will come in. He's already got one for the day. We know how straight he can kick. Kicking to the White Horse Road, and this time for Templestowe. It's coming back. It's not quite made it. So the Dockers move to 4-5, 29 Mulgrave, 2-2-14.
0: So the Alex Hardy to bring the ball back in. It's a pretty up and under kick, but it's going to reach the centre nonetheless, in towards the middle of the ground. Kick off the ground there by James. It worked out all right. And they weren't looking at the crucial stage here. It's got up towards centre half forward. Dean had the run. He wasn't watching his teammate passing it to him. It was a little bit too fast for that.
6: But you take your eye off the ball.
2: Yeah.
1: That, and there was no one forward for Mulgrave.
0: So they're going, flicked it backwards. Clearing kick in the middle of the ground. Schwarzer dived into the tackle and won it for the high kick, and then eventually advantage was paid, but the kick was smothered. So here's another go. Curtis, little handball out wide. There's a lot of plays around this ball. Alex Brown on the right boot, and up and under kick still stays alive inside the centre. Big fly over the back. It could have almost given a free kick away there, Trakulja, but the umpire said it was okay. So it scoots out towards the half forward line. Schwarzer, who's been lively on the left boot, kicks it in towards a forward pocket, bouncing football away from Pereira. We will have a boundary throw in left forward pocket.
2: Just starting to get their hands on the football around the contest again, Templestowe.
0: Currently leading by 15 points, 12 minutes into this second term, 98.1 Radio Eastern and around the globe on our YouTube and Facebook channels. Hope you're enjoying today's second division qualifying final. Ball hits the deck. Ari Motta tried to be lively. They've got a kick out towards the top of the goal square. Muscling Trakulja couldn't win the contest. Valanis is in there, paddling away. Oh, nicely done. Little handball will go for it. A strong tackle coming, charging in. Carl Giovannini, he's the everywhere man at the moment. What a sensational tackle that was. He can't do anything wrong.
4: Hardest tackle to execute. Someone coming straight at you. Well done by Carl.
0: It into big the forward pocket over the back there. Can they keep it alive? Young, he copped one over the shoulder, but he ducked into it. You can see some of the Dockers fans in disbelief in the background there.
2: Someone's not travelling too well for Mulgrave down there in the pocket.
1: Looks like a corky or...
0: that Blake Tennant, keep an eye on that one. Seedsman went up from behind, so Curtis got the easy knockdown, brought down Pereira, who was happy to go nowhere in the end. Had very little opportunity to release the football and will have a ball up. Knockdown, handball out wide there, Parker. That was okay. Here's a go for the Lions if they can keep the ball alive. Giovannini once again inside forward 50, right towards the hot spot. Over the top it goes, and top of the goal square we will have the ball up as we cross down boundary side to Blake Tennant.
5: Yeah, just following up on Davo, good find as well. So Zachary Bonney, number 10, he's running very slowly at the moment. He's just having a break at the moment, so we'll follow up very shortly. He's looking around his calf, hamstring sort of area. So I'll get back to you shortly, guys.
1: Thanks for that, Blake. Dangerous times here for Mulgrave. They're going to have to really dig their heels in. Tricor.
0: Oh, yeah. He played for the high free kick.
1: And the umpire saw right through it.
2: So Roberts has come down onto Carl Giovannini now, but it's left his brother free.
1: Adrian, yes.
2: Adrian in the back half.
1: So to centre-half back for Mulgrave. Ball still trickling away. Templestowe can still manufacture something from here. Heart in your mouth stuff if you're Mulgrave. No clean possession at all. It's a rolling maul. Trying to bring the entire Mulgrave midfield with him was Ebzeri.
2: And I've got to tell you, but Carl's just standing by himself. 25 metres behind the contest.
4: As a Mulgrave forward, you just need to just sacrifice your own game for 5 minutes. Shut him down.
2: Yeah.
1: So out of the ruck contest, Curtis hands it off. Parker on the outside. Aggressive handball forward, trying to track it is Deal. Beaten to it by his own teammate, finding the inboard handball to Rauskas, but already being tackled essentially by Schwarzer. Brilliant pressure applied by both teams at the moment. Templestowe not getting as much oxygen as they were in the first quarter, but they're still responding with their own heavy tackling. Giovannini, that's Ryan, gets the tap down. Parker had to read it well. Arimoda couldn't quite scoop it up. Parker again, now out to Valanis. Tackled, rolled by Young.
4: Carl's still standing by himself.
2: Yep. Oh, I don't understand it.
1: Left half forward for Templestowe. Valanis gets the handball to Curtis. So it's intercepted by Ebzeri. High ball, top of the goal square. Who's there? Seedsman over the back. Tricoya! Couldn't quite drag it down. At ground level, fell upon by Rauskas. He's exciting, isn't he?
2: He is. He's dangerous. He likes to go for his marks, which is good.
1: Young tapped it. Arimoda couldn't pick it up. Bauer pulled off it. Young off the ground! Oh, a miracle! And Lockie Young gets the fifth on the board for Temple, so they were inevitably going to break through for one, it felt like, in that passage of play. And it took something special from Marcus Young. Let's have a look at this one from the... Oh, how did it get
2: did it
1: through?
2: Miss
1: the, all
2: everyone?
1: The hands of the Mulgrave defenders. Even Templestowe players could have been in the way of that, but
7: hands,
1: no.
7: Hands, legs, bodies.
1: Wow. 5-5-35, the Dockers, 2-2-14 for Mulgrave. Back into the centre we go with Ben Warren-Smith to take this away.
0: And brilliantly supported by Jamie Bain behind the goals there, jumping up and down like a teenage girl at a concert as the umpire throws it up and we'll have another ball up. Might have been Ryan, actually. Got to get the brothers right down there.
2: I could understand that one there.
0: It comes in now. Ball by Ebzeri. Get it away in time, so a free kick going the way of Joshie Parker. On the right boot now, kicks the ball inside forward 50, looking for Roberts. In the front spot there was Dean. Backwards he goes, handball back over the top. They're under a lot of pressure. Smith going nowhere. His equal number, Lennox Williams, sees him over the boundary line. Speaking of the boundary line, let's cross down to Blake Tennant.
5: Yeah, it looks like Bonnie coming onto the ground in a few moments' time. He's just heavily bandaged at the moment on the hamstring sort of point of view, so he's better come on now.
0: Thanks very much. Giovannini in there. Scooped upon by Warren, flicked it around the body, out towards the wing position. Front spot was Hardy, just couldn't stay alive. And over she goes for another boundary throw-in. Clouds are forming over Walker Park. Let's hope it stays dry.
5: Yeah, it's a few clouds. It's getting a bit windy, BWS, so there you go. It's not around the south anymore.
0: Well, we've got you to keep an eye on for us, and they charge forward again here. The Dockers inside forward 50. It wasn't the greatest kick. Seedsman had to work really hard for that one. And over the boundary line it goes. Joel Pereira on his hammer. See, the wind's picked up a little bit down there.
4: Just Templestowe's structure. Their half forwards are pushing up behind the footy, just backside of centre square.
0: Kazakis has to go up in the ruck contest that time. He almost could have been held. Ball scooped out towards the 45-metre arc.
2: It's like an umbrella. They're running the umbrella at the back all the way down to the goal square. They run that umbrella out so that they cover any of the ball that comes out across the ground.
0: No, Bonnie had went up and missed it. And a quick kick in for Templestowe now. Pereira paddled it out. Lees kept it alive. Probably should have gone for the safety of the boundary line. Swartz is in there as well. Kick was smothered. Comes out. Mariani will look for the receive handball, but Seisman went wider. He was looking for Fogarty. Does it stay alive for Fogarty? It does. Momentarily only. Over the boundary line it goes.
2: They've thrown young 31. They've thrown young Noah Smith onto Carl Giovannini at the moment. He's trying to follow him everywhere.
7: They had to do something. That's for certain. So into the ruck contest. Bonnie back onto the ground against Kazakis. No one's escaping from that one with the ball, though. We tick towards time on. Second quarter. Division 2 qualifying final action from Walker Park. Thank you very much for joining us. Hope you're enjoying the footy. So another stoppage. Inevitable. Potentially no. Rauskas nearly fishing it out. It's come out for Warren. And the kick, it was a quick snap inside forward 50. It just went over the head of Seedsman and over the boundary line.
2: As we said before, in talking to the coaches, he's such a good player, Warren. Won their best and fairest last year, but he's very underrated.
7: Back to play, Bonnie against Kazakis. Kazakis fights for front position, snaps the goal! Oh, that is unbelievable. Yanni Kazakis, something from nothing again, and Templestowe, they're just able to force through these goals. With Mulgrave, they seem to fall asleep.
4: Yeah, poor stoppage set up. Yeah, there. Short throw in, Ruckman got caught out and just collapsed, and easy goal.
0: And that's the third time in a row that's been a shallow throw in, so I think it was really, the play was read really well by Kazakis then, because he made sure he started in the back and then did the quick run around to make the front spot, and then he fell straight in his breadbasket. Ball back in the middle. It's back out to a very handy lead now. 27 points, Mariani dives on it, happy to just stay that way.
2: Yeah, that was a good goal. A good couple of goals to just break it open a little bit more now for Tempe.
4: Fletcher Roberts gone behind the footy for Mulgrave here. It's a plus one.
0: Comes out now. Pedal. Handball backwards. And up and under kick by Bauer. Go up towards the half forward line. Getting a hand on it there was Davidson. Kept the ball alive. Did really well. So did Smith. Eventually got his left boot on it. Up towards the half forward line. Guess who?
2: Kicked it to his opponent.
0: Carl Giovannini in towards the middle where Fogarty takes the mark. Having a good game too, had the quick run on, and now they surge forward once again, the Dockers, but to no avail. Kick's been cut off across centre half back. Just got to change things up a little bit here. Ruskas goes out wide.
2: They're just at this, they set up so well, Templestowe, that even trying to change lanes is really difficult at the moment for Mulgrave.
0: Well, this is a sky ball up towards the wing for Giovannini. He's just unstoppable at the moment.
4: Yeah, well, it doesn't help that Fletcher Roberts is behind the footy and they've lost their structure forward of the footy.
2: Yep.
0: It's just some sort of a half by Carlos. There's no doubt about that. Ball back into the middle. There's another one of them. Ryan.
7: They're everywhere.
0: Knockout that time there by Bonnie. Scooped upon by Kazakis inside forward 50. He goes. Big launching kick there by Fletcher Roberts, who just wants to touch the football out towards the wing position. Might be a free kick out here to the Lions. They're pushing the back.
2: Again, Zukowicz, that was, I think.
0: So can they conjure something from this? They've got a goal late in the first term. Can they do it again now? This poking kick goes up towards the half-forward line. That's just unbelievable. Everywhere you turn, Giovannini is there and he switches across the face. Here's Williams now, poked it forward, and here's a run for Chukwuja on the right boot. Normally a great disposal of the football, kicked it in towards the middle. Fogarty was felled upon. He'll win the free kick, asking for a cheeky 25. He's not going to get that. Fogarty having a fantastic first half. Dumps the ball right towards the top of the goal square. Who's going to be the fly? Who's at the fall of the ball, though? Horvath tries to dart around. He turned into the tackle. Could almost be pinged for that one. The umpire was friendly to him that time. Fletcher Roberts brought him to ground, and we'll have a ball up just inside the right forward pocket. Maroondah Highway end, Templestowe, leading by 27 points at the moment. Ari Modamariani at the top of the goal square. I'll tell you what, it went right to the line. Unbelievable. Touched and rushed. 28-point margin out here at Walker Park.
7: Mulgrave have to be on guard with these stoppages. Templestowe have got multiple goals from those scenarios, and they nearly got another one there. Valanis receives the handball as they try to exit defensive 50, but the handball was wide, too wide for Tyler Valanis. Over the boundary line, it will be 6-6-42 to 2-2-14. They've not come in with great form to this game of Mulgrave, with a thumping at the hands of East Burwood last weekend. Giovannini gets the tap down. There's Parker, just lost the ball in translation. Giovannini ends up tackling Noah Smith.
2: I just can't get that outside run going from their first handball at the moment, Mulgrave.
7: No, and Ryan Giovannini, just out of the right contest, sends it forward. Mulgrave took front position, but Young nearly made a mockery of that for Loon. Kicks it off the deck briefly. Whistle has gone. Kazakis was there providing pressure. Illegal pressure, according to the umpire. For Loon will take the free kick to Rauskas, and they're trying to effect the switch. Hardy, good user of the ball usually, but he's got a task set ahead of him now. He's going to reverse the switch over to Valanis. This is Riley. Hands it back to Hardy, trying to charge through the center of the ground now. Noah Smith was the kicking option. Trying to hold themselves up, though, Mulgrave, as they have gone into their shells. The wide option was Parker. They're playing kick-to-kick with each other now as Rauskas takes it to the corner of the square. Now the switch over to the outer side of the ground. Good mark by Pereira. Can he put the afterburners on? Over to Roberts. He should use it well with all his AFL experience. The ball bounces idly, though. Good tap by Hardy over to Pereira. Inside forward 50. No, Fogarty disrupted all of that as Pedal lost focus and had to withstand the tackle. Ball up on the arc, and gee, they made so much hard work of that, did Mulgrave, to only not even get it inside forward 50.
0: It's a sheer lack of confidence. There's absolutely no doubt about that. Great call, Jared, as the ball scoots out wide.
2: And if you've looked at that bit of play then, I watched Templestowe. They basically ran in three groups of four, about 25 metres apart. They just kept running back in lines, and Mulgrave just had no space to go into at all.
0: Giovannini, here's Ari Moda. Quickly wrapped up, and we'll have a ball up.
4: Ryan's doing a super job in the ruck,
2: isn't he?
4: Super job.
0: Throws it up. It's nearly 27 minutes gone here. Ari Moda, a little handball over the top. He almost won his own football again. Goes after it a third time, then lays the tackle there on Valanis. They got boot to ball somehow. The Lions to the top of the goal square. Will it stay alive? It eventually scoots back into play. Strong. To ground as the siren sounds to end the torture for the Mulgrave Football Club of this first half. It's been very hard going because Templestowe are on their game today. There is no doubt about that. Halftime score out here in the Division 2 qualifying final. Templestowe 6-6-42 to Mulgrave 2-2-14. It's all single goal kickers right across the park. We're one half down. We've got one to go. Stay tuned for the halftime show with Josh Ward, Brash and the co. We'll be back right here on 98.1 Radio Easton and YouTube and Facebook right after this.
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25: Final second division sees Templestowe 6-6-42 leading Mulgrave 2-2-14. Goal kickers for Templestowe: Young, Draculja, Seedsman, Mariani, Kazakis and Swartzer. Whilst for Mulgrave, there are only two goal kickers, Davidson and Valanis. Wayne Brashy here joining me for halftime with Blake Tennant on the boundary and Josh Ward. And Josh, before we go to Blake for his summation of the first half, let's go through the scores for all the other games that are taking place this afternoon.
26: Yes, absolutely. Do we want to start off with Premier Division as always?
25: Let's go with that.
27: There's a couple of good ones.
26: There is some very interesting results. Rover lead by 52 points
25: already
26: over Baldwin, 7-4-22.
27: Sort of expected.
26: It was.
25: I didn't think the margin would be that big though at half time.
26: No, I don't think so either. I think it's still the second quarter of action out there at Seabeck. Vermont lead by one straight kick over Berwick now, 58-52, and that means they're into third spot on the live ladder at the moment, because East Ringwood 38 lead Doncaster East 32, Blackburn 65 lead South Belgrave 21, and South Croydon 60 lead Noble Park 47. Let's drop down into Division 1, and there's a little bit of a surprising result in this qualifying final out of Tournament Reserve.
27: You tipped
26: him. Yeah, well, the margin. It's Mitcham leading 46-22 over Park Orchards out there at Tormore Reserve. At one stage, or a little bit earlier on, they were leading by around about 5 goals before Park Orchards kicked the most recent goal. And we've got a close game out at Wally 2 Reserve. Donvale, after a led 23-0 early in that contest, or a quarter time, I should say, they now only just lead by 3 points, 35-23 to the Basin 3-2-20. So the they're starting to work their way into that contest. Maybe a bit of a breeze out there.
25: Probably sounds more like a very dour strong here, Josh.
26: As you would expect between these two sides. And then finally in Division 4, it is Warrandyte 8-10-58 leading Chirnside Park 4-3-27. Yeah. And we might quickly go through some women's scores as well, because there are some women's games taking place. And at the moment, Boronia 26 lead South Croydon 12 at half-time in their
27: straight
26: set to
27: South Croydon on the cards.
26: Potentially, and Blackburn also trail at half time as well, 8-7 against Heathmont out at our Mulgrave Reserve. So that's a little bit of a dour struggle as well. And of course, in the other most recent results, East Ringwood knocked off Knox by 10 points out at HA Parker Reserve. And South Croydon Red also knocked off Ferntree Gully 32-27. So they played in their first ever grand final, South Croydon Red, and East Ringwood return to the grand final for the first time since 2023, Brash.
25: They do, and there you have, we've got all the, there's all the scores up for you. Let's have a bit of a chat about what's happened in the first half, and Blake, I'm going to go with the opening, my opening salvo here. Templestowe have been really solid around the ground. Mulgrave have struggled to find an avenue into their forward 50. And Carl Giovannini just seems to have a ball on the string and just seems to be all over the place in the back half.
27: I think it's called bladder poisoning, Rush.
25: you're right there, because from my observation, he's nearly involved in every possession of the back line.
27: If I was doing Premier Data right now, and you know, great sponsor of the league as well, but he's had 11. I reckon he's had 11 intercept marks in the whole game. So he's just finding the ball, playing off half back. He's really setting up the Dockers in how they want to take the game on and all that. But Mulgrave, I sort of agree with Davo, the structure is just not there.
26: Yeah,
27: I've just noticed that as well. And when you've got a player who's leading the goal kicking in second division in Fletcher Roberts, you know, when he's playing down back, you know they've got problems going forward as well. So,
25: well, in that first quarter, Mulgrave had two crucial misses, Roberts and I can't remember the player.
27: From
25: within 20 metres out, and they got two, only got points out of it. But Templestowe basically capitalised on those two mistakes and scored two goals. And that's why at this particular stage in time, Templestowe are up by 28 points.
27: Oh, I totally feel that way. And, you know, they really deserve it. You know, they kicked four goals in the first quarter to one goal, and, you know, they've really controlled it. They kicked two goals where Mulgrave sort of got the game on their terms, but still, you disagree with that comment, because Templestowe, they've been controlling this game right from the start, and it started with the pressure. And, you know, Mariani just really, that first goal, I think ever since he kicked that first goal, Templestowe have just brought into this game, and they're up for it. They're 100% up for it. And,
1: they are.
27: You know, coming into the game, you know, they've brought in eight blokes, right? But are they ready? But 100%, that is out of question right now, because they are controlling this game and where they want to be right now.
25: Josh and Blake, the prevailing ground conditions looked soft underfoot.
26: It's very soft. It's very muddy. I was out there, particularly on this broadcast side wing. I'm not too sure on the far side of the ground, but this broadcast side, it is very spongy and got a lot of mud underfoot.
25: But I don't think it's taken away from the game itself, because when you have a look at the way Templestowe, right, they've been very methodical in the way that they've spread the ball. And also the way that they've tried to take ownership of the corridor when they can. I think it's a game. How I'm seeing it is that Mulgrave are going to get a limited opportunity to get back into this contest. But if they don't, If they don't take their chances when they present themselves in the third quarter, they could be out of the game by three-quarter time.
26: They could, and I certainly think it has the potential of this game to be done at three-quarter time. If they don't change anything up, I think they need to maybe look into a few things, try to keep Fletcher Roberts in that attacking half. And I know he probably helps stabilise them defensively, but you need that focal point down there. Maybe push Manny Sarkisian a little bit back as well to provide a target, but also someone down on the ground and providing him a little bit of support. So I think they can work their way back into this contest. I think guys like Riley Villanis and Tyler as well also need to step up a little bit more. Alex Hardy off that halfback line, and he was one that that Matt Richards highlighted at halftime or pre-game as well when we spoke with him, Brash. But I just think Templestowe are so well-rounded, and this ground suits them. It's a ground that's suited for sides that like it on the inside, that like to run and spread from the stoppage and get it as quickly as possible inside their forward 50, and that's exactly what they've done.
25: And I think the biggest problem, Blake, for Mulgrave is the fact that they're not being allowed to go direct. They're almost switching the ball every time because they can't find a positive lead into their forward 50.
27: Oh, definitely. You know, I feel like it's almost like that second kick sort of thing where it's just they don't know where to look up and stuff, because obviously you go look at Roberts and how big he is and how good he is in control.

0: Moving because she's definitely moved on. Jeans that get a second look, but don't give any second chances. Jeans that say, why yes, I have spent the last 8 months in a post-breakup juice cleansing kickboxing personal training frenzy. And it looks as though she's just found the perfect pair.
1: Yeah, that's great.
0: Bravo, Lucy. For all of life's little moments, there's Eastland. Eastland. 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
16: Welcome back out to Walker Park. It's Division 2 qualifying final day, and Templestowe have certainly come to play today. 6-6-42 to 2-2-14. Both sides are back on the park, making their way to position. Gentlemen, what do Mulgrave need to do to get themselves back into this game?
17: Well, I think they've just got to go back and look at their structure, look at what they can. They've got to get the ball into their forward line either A, quicker, or they've got to find a different system to get it in there, because at the moment it's too easily defended. They're able to come out and spread well. Templestowe, they're set up beautifully behind the ball. Again, if, you know, Giovannini's going to go and start in the defensive area at the moment. He has got to be respected, and they've got to stop him getting the football and then try and win a little bit more on the outside where they weren't able to in the first half.
16: Very important 10 minutes of football Mulgrave. What can they do? Here's Jared Beanland to get us underway.
18: Thank you very much, BWS. Ari Model right out of the middle. This could be huge for Templestowe. Trakuya hands it out. The outside run of Ibrahim just missed. Trakuya with the handball. Mulgrave able to get in the way. Oh, I thought that was going to be a quick start for the Dockers. As Mulgrave breathe a sigh of relief. Curtis gets the tap down. Now Valanis, this is Tyler, hands it out to his brother Riley, fires out the looping handball over to Parkes, hands it to Hardy, and now, oh, Munro collapses over the back of the pack, and the ball trickles out of bounds. Was there a free kick involved in that? No, no, the umpire was happy with that contest. Notice Michael Rouskas has gone into the middle for the Lions. Lining up against Ari Motta at the moment. We'll see if he can make some sort of an impact. There's Fogarty. Tried to wrench it from the grasp. Did Parker. Got the trickling kick. Brown got in the way. Handball over to Ari Motta. Up and under kick to Fogarty.

0: Safe hands. Searching and searching for options. Seedsman is on a lead. Sends it straight to him. And there's nothing that Baxter Lees could have done about that. The kick was perfect for him. The lead was strong. He's tied up against the boundary line, but this two really put the pain on Mulgrave.
1: Well, as a defender, you have to put body on to start with that. And he just didn't have any body on him, just allowed him to run into that lead then. Just got to be better as a defender.
2: Is she actually?
0: This is for goal number 44 of the year, goal two of the day. It's straight, no, not quite, just floated across the face and went left. So the Dockers, they move to 6-7-43, Mulgrave 2-2-14. We're 2 minutes gone in this third quarter.
3: Go to Paul Yacone on the score centre with those important around-the-ground scores from half-time across the east.
4: Yeah, in Div 1, Mitcham 7-4-46 to Park Orchards 3-4-22. In Div 3, Donvale 4-5-29 to the Basin 3-2-20. And in Div 4, Warrandyte 8-10-58 to Churntide Park 4-3-27.
3: Thanks very much, Paul. Ball's moved into the middle of the ground here. 43 plays 14. 29-point margin as Fogarty. Once again, he's had a mammoth amount of touches up towards Mariani. Got the handball away. He's looking for Warren. Alan comes into play. We'll have a boundary throw in. Far side of Walker Park out here. Pitching forward across the half forward line for Tempe. 13 scoring shots to 4. Really says it all, doesn't it, Curtis? Little handball to Parker. Was dispossessed there by Giovannini. Harry Motta is in there as well. Parker over the top of him. We'll have a boundary throw in.
1: Well, we haven't seen much of Manny Sarkisian up forward, so he needs to get involved. There's a few others up there. That both the Villanises have been really quiet. They need to get some better run and carry as well.
3: So Curtis in the front spot that time. And there, Villanis. Outbreak 3, Aaron Motta's in there too. Just hovering around that half forward line here for Templestowe. 3.5 gone, 29-point margin. Yeah, that time, Giovannini. Nicely done there by James. Handball back under pressure was Villanis. Crunched. A little bit too crudely. Wins the free kick. Gets up a little ginger. To create a bit of a switch, he's the darting eyes, but eventually hooks the ball back around. It was a beautiful kick up towards the wing position. For the ball, Smith was there, but Ari Motta, handball over the top. Giovannini linked up well with Warren, goes inside forward 50. That was training drill-like stuff. And coming out was Yanni Kazakis to take the mark on the chest.
1: So again, it was just a long kick to a nothing, to a contest, bullets the ground, and then the transition play of Templestowe, again, way too easy, and no pressure on the forwards then either.
5: No, just rinse and repeat from Mulgrave, just dump kick down the line and hope for the best, and unfortunately they're not getting great presentation from their forwards.
3: So Kazakis will kick from 45 metres out directly in front. It stays straight in the end. And finally, we have our first multiple goal kicker on the ground. Kazakis has 2 and Templestowe have 7.
1: He's an interesting character, Kazakis. He's one of those, he's not a key forward and he's not a small forward. He's one of those probably third tall, not probably the most athletic of all the players, but he just seems to get in the right spots and he is a beautiful kick generally. So, key guy to have down there.
0: He can provide tackling pressure as well, which it's a good utility to have for Templestowe for sure.
1: Oh, definitely.
0: Back into the centre we go. You can see Griffin James moved into the middle also. Ari Motta is able to escape James' attention. Send it forward. Young, little bit of body work on Bauer was beautiful. And he takes the mark, kicking a bit from goal. Keeping it low. And the diving mark has been taken by Ibrahim.
4: Already 3 marks inside 50 to zip in favour of Templestowe this quarter.
1: And I reckon Motta's had 2 or 3 clearances himself this quarter as well. He's done really well.
5: Been good today, Motta.
0: Brody Ibrahim sends it to the top of the goal square. Siegman's there. Kazakis over the back. Who got hands to it? Too many people in the end. Bauer was there. The tackle was laid by Pedal.
6: I do too.
0: This is a dangerous spot for Mulgrave, as we saw in that second quarter, flashing through. No, no one for Templestowe, and Pedal happy to backpedal over the line, and Hardy will bring it back in.
3: The Gav Casey special there, Jared, as the kick goes out, taken by Carl G. Vanini. It's been quiet in this third term. On the right, boot goes up towards the top of the goal square. I couldn't help myself, Dave.
1: Magnificent.
3: Free kick going the way of the Dockers. Everything's coming up purple at the moment. And it will go the way of the big full forward, Mark Seedsman. No doubt from basically point-blank range, kick his second goal.
0: Yeah, it was downfield, Cole Giovannini.
3: And 25 metres to boot too.
1: I think Carl's going to take it.
3: And Seedsman runs into an easy open goal.
1: I think everyone's confused about what was going on then. Did they get a second 25?
3: It was a second 25, so he went right to the line and thumped it through. Seedsman has two, and the floodgates have opened now, and this game is all but done.
0: Can't disagree with you there, Ben. It's looking quite a forlorn Mulgrave side out there.
1: Well, they've just had no answers, to be honest, anywhere. I'm trying to pick their better players, and it's difficult to pick better players for them. So, you know, the scoreboard probably doesn't even say how much dominant Templestowe have been, to be quite honest.
0: Curtis does get that tap. Ari Motta once again read it well. Mariani ended up tackled.
4: Yeah, just to add on that, Tempe are plus 17 in clearances and plus 28 in inside 50s.
0: Mariani wrapped up by two.
1: You'd be happy with that at the end of the game, and you're only, 7 minutes into the third quarter, and you've got those sort of stats, so it's pretty comprehensive.
0: Ryan Giovannini was taken high in the ruck contest, so another entry on offer for Templestowe. Seedsman charges out, he's the option, takes out in front, and they're just doing this for fun now at Templestowe.
1: And again, it's the simple things, well, it wouldn't mean simple, but if you're a defender, you've got to get body on to start off with. He just didn't have body on at all, and it was just an easy run out mark for Seedsman. And don't get me wrong, he's a good footballer and he's a good mark, but he had no pressure on him at all.
0: So suddenly, Mark Seedsman, he got his second goal just before. Now, third on offer, ninth for Templestowe. Push it across the face to the left again.
5: Yeah, Mulgrave are just really struggling to arrest the momentum of Templestowe. They've struggled to swing the momentum in their direction.
3: Short pass from the kick in went the way of Ruskus.
0: Brief stint in the middle for Michael Ruskus.
3: Yeah, I've called him Ruskus before, but it is Ruskus. I confirmed that before the game.
0: Thank you.
3: Yeah. As the kick goes down towards the wing position, big fly going up, and the fall of the ball there was Warren. Little flick over the top to the run of Keogh on the right boot, bouncing football inside forward 50 into the danger zone for Mulgrave, but they've got the numbers. Swinging around now is Ruskus on the right boot, and he's let himself down. It's gone out of bounds on the fall. Should have been a touch to Blake Tennant, but he chickened out of that one.
6: He's in a tough marking contest, eh?
3: And your Blakey, Ari Rodder on the right boot, sends the ball inside for 50 on a fly there by Kazakis. Went up early, got the knee in the back and pulled down an absolute specky. Fantastic mark there by Yanni Kazakis.
1: I think one of the things that I can't think of too many times when Mulgrave have had a transition of, say, three possessions even in a row. And this is what's been hurting them. They just cannot move the football when they get it.
3: All good speckies deserve a goal, and Kazakis makes no mistake. Three goals to Yanni. They're running away with it now, the Templestowe Dockers. There's no doubt about that. 10 minutes into this third term, 9-7-61 to 2-2-14. Unbelievable scenes out here.
5: Shades of the first quarter, and Mulgrave cannot get it past halfway.
0: Blake Tennant on the boundary line.
6: Yeah, it looks like Mulgrave have swung it around here, trying to get some good matchups here. So it looks like Noel Smith, he had the job on Mariani. He's now gone to Big Carl. So I don't know what they're going to do here, because obviously Carl's been playing off behind the balls here. So we'll see what happens here.
0: What can Matt Richards do to put the brakes on this Templestowe flow as Mariani takes it out of the middle? Keogh went up, had to tap it along. Trakulia feeds it inside forward 50 to no one in particular. Scooped up, going this way and that way was Viragianis, and they all get themselves in a pickle to the Mulgrave defenders as Temple Stowe close in over the boundary line. It'll be...
1: Their forward pressure's been outstanding in keeping the ball back in there the whole time, Temple Stowe.
0: Into play it comes. Kazakis takes this right contest. James just had to tap it away. Pedal was there, tackled out of it. Slapped forward by Bartlett, only went as far as Zukovic.
1: I'll tell you what, Kazakis, then I watched him. He had four contests then in the ruck, and then at the end just laying his physical pressure on one of the Mulgrave players. Fantastic work.
0: Definitely has been a find for Temple Stowe, Yanni Kazakis. Feeding it out was Parker, this time to Hardy, not escaping the Mariani tackle. They are not getting anything their way today on Mulgrave. That's Kazakis again, but it was Bonnie to get the tap down. Scrambly kick forward by Parker. It's going to come right back through Carl Giovannini. Scooped up by Young, feeds it out. Handball interrupted by Ruskus, and he was tackled to ground.
1: Yeah, whether he meant it or not, I think he did. He just put in a chaos ball into the forward line to make things a bit difficult, which it just works.
5: Temple Stowe got three blokes spare behind the footy here.
0: Unbelievable. Kazakis tried to read the handball to run onto it. Was tackled out of it then. Parker hands it off to Bartlett. Tackled over the boundary line. We've gone nearly 13 minutes in this third quarter. Temple Stowe 61, Mulgrave 14.
3: We have not seen the ball go forward for Mulgrave in this third term. Very worrying signs. The ball comes in now. Mariani was there, but Petal handballed over the top and towards the half back line. Met heavily. Pack of Lions there. A little handballed out to Deal. Andy Lyons going to come into play here and a boundary throw in. Psychology of this game is going to be big as well. So if these sides do end up meeting potentially in a couple of weeks' time, the fact that Temple Stowe have three victories against Mulgrave this year will certainly have its weight in gold, no matter what anyone believes. Because that's what I believe. Handball over the top there. Parker got the handball away. That was okay. Bragianis out towards the wing position. They need a little bit of lady luck somehow. Deal was in there. Ball bounced away from him. Schwarzer around the body. Rubber kick up towards centre half forward. On hands and knees, a paddle goes out towards the Fogarty direction. Schwarzer came charging through again. Hit the deck and we'll have a ball up across the 45. Just can't get a forward of centre at the moment.
1: No, and if you look down, they've got no one to kick it to.
3: True. Harry Motta on the left boot. Squeezed it in. Beautiful kick. He meant every bit of that. Paddy Horvath in position A will have a ping. He'll only kick from 35 out directly in front, which is just his range.
5: Just doing that as they please at the stoppage, Temple Stowe. This Mulgrave structures around the stoppage pretty much from the get-go have been pretty lackluster, and then Temple Stowe just another easy clearance inside 50, hit up an uncontested mark.
1: And how can they have an uncontested mark there when they've got three spares in defence as well?
3: Exactly. Comes in now, Horvath on the left. Can he keep it straight? Of course he can. It's raining purple out here at Walker Park. They bring up the double digits. 10 goals, 767. Mulgrave, just that woeful 2-2-14. Let's go to Paul Yacone and the score centre. Something important around the ground score.
4: Yeah, got some premier scores. Roeville 13-9-87 to Baldwin 4-6-30. Vermont 11-4-70 to Berwick 9-5-59. Blackburn 11-5-71 to South Belgrave 5-9-39. East Ringwood 7-8-50 to Donny East 5-2-32. And Southcroy 9-6-60 to Noble Park 7-5-47.
0: Thank you very much, Paul. Right here, it's an insurmountable 55-point lead for Temple Stowe. Finally, a clearance goes the way of Mulgrave, and hit after the handball, after the disposal, was Jack Davidson, but Bonnie will take this free kick technically down the field, and Temple Stowe have just stacked their back line, but they've ignored a couple of options out there. One of them was Bartlett, falls for Deal, now to Pedal outside of the right. Oh, could have been a consolation Tobin Brothers goal of the day for Mulgrave, but it wasn't to be. Templestowe to bring this one back in. 16 minutes gone, and it's Jake McSwain, the late in.
3: McSwain, short pass. Going to have to take it again, though. Williams will pass it back to him. Too sure what that's all about.
1: Not far, not back far enough, Williams.
3: Yeah, rightio. Need to start in the square. Kick out towards the direction of Williams again. Got pinged. We'll have a ball up. Still across the half forward line here for Mulgrave. Searching for their first goal in this third term. They've only kicked two for the afternoon so far. Little kick off the ground there by Dean, but eventually in the arms of Warren, who had a little bit of time, handball over the top. Keeping it alive was Keogh. Momentarily only in over the boundary line should go. Right in front of the Templestowe dugout. Senior coach Paul Fiorenza and co. Be a happy bunch down there. There's no doubt about that. And the purple haze. Pye throws it in now. Giovannini got it down to Williams, who couldn't break the tackle. Zach Bonnie. So 50 metres out. A little bit of holding on Giovannini in the ruck contest, and he'll receive the free kick. We've got Ari Motta out wide. He was looking for a 25. He dropped like a sack of potatoes there as the kick goes up towards the half forward line. Bouncing football inside the arc now for Templestowe on hands and knees. Seedsman goes after it a second and third time. Is he going to receive a free kick here? He is. He is for a high tackle.
1: So that was just way too easy. He was one on four then, and he wanted the footy. And so he just put himself under a pressure and just worked the free kick beautifully.
3: Yeah, spot on. Just that second and third efforts, the hands and knees. He kept his head low. He knew that he was probably potentially going to cop something high, and that's what he did. So starts his approach now. Kick two goals for the day, Mark Seedsman. Distance won't be a problem, we know that. He's kicked 44 for the year. He thumps the ball, but it starts left, and that's exactly where it stays. Minor score is the result on the Bendigo Bank scoreboard. 19 minutes almost tick over on the scoreboard. 10-8, 68 to 2-3, 15.
0: Blakey down on the boundary line.
7: It's actually Ryan down here, but just something to keep an eye on, the rotations for Templestowe after having eight changes this week. Expect a few of the key stars to potentially have a lot more time on the bench last quarter.
0: A lot of sense for them to do. It was Mulgrave that were trying to work their way out of the phone box, but it ended up with a tackle on Joel Pereira. As we look ahead to next week, repercussions from this game, Templestowe will go and play Surrey Park in a semi-final, and Mulgrave will be awaiting the winner of Waverley Blues in Lilydale, playing tomorrow, of course. And plenty of momentum will be against Mulgrave, I would say, is I think those fourth and fifth sides will be looking for an upset, a potentially surprise kill, as Mulgrave were able to work this one down the ground. It was James and Peddle working in harmony, and now Bonnie will
3: have a shot.
0: Yeah, surely. Well, what else is there to do? Yeah, he's going to, by the looks of it. So Zach Bonnie. Oh, no, he sent it into the pocket and into the hedges over the fence. That
1: just about sums it up, doesn't it?
5: Yeah, I was just about to say, with their forward structure there, Mulgrave, because the Templestowe set up so well defensively, all the Mulgrave forwards had to get up the ground and they had no one to kick to when they got a stoppage there.
1: Yep.
0: So it's now in the hands of Carl Giovannini, the one-man Bermuda Triangle that Mulgrave have failed to navigate today.
1: I love that. That is magnificent.
0: Baxter Lease was able to take that intercept mark. Valanis just trying to order the troops about. Where's the movement forward? Oh, there it is. Outstretched hands of Munro. He's taken the mark, sorry.
1: It is going to give the free kick.
8: Yeah, it was held.
0: Oh, Zach Bonnie held in the end. So at least it was a free kick to Mulgrave.
1: Hopefully this kick is better than his last.
0: 100%.
8: Well, he's closer to where he kicked it out, so.
0: So for the third of the day for Mulgrave, Zach Bonnie, he didn't waste any time. And he didn't waste the shot either. It's a goal. And the round of applause has been given there. Forlorn yet still here, still present. the Mulgrave faithful.
8: Redemption goals are so sweet.
0: Let's go to Paul in the stats centre.
4: Yeah, a bit of a comeback by Park Orchards. I got it back to 9 points. It's Mitcham 8-4-52 to Park Orchards 6-7-43 in Div 1.
1: They're never out of any game, this Park Orchards side.
0: Not wrong.
1: Never out of any game.
3: Ball back in the middle. Giovannini got the knockdown straight down the throat of Warren. They've done that a few times today as the kick goes up towards the half forward line, standing strong. Richard Roberts takes it across the half back line. He'll switch it back to Lease.
1: This has been their next kick, which has been their problem.
3: When you concede 30 metres, you want to get the next one right. And it's been knocked out of bounds by Paddy Horvath.
5: We had nowhere to go. He had Brown and McSwain down the line, just standing on their own. And he had to go wide.
1: Yeah.
3: So boundary throw in, 55 metres out. And they haven't allowed back-to-back goals since early in the second quarter, Templestowe. Kick goes in towards the middle. Big fly there by Giovannini. Came out now, linking up handball. Azari inside forward, 50. It goes towards the top of the goals where the Lions have the numbers at the back, but at the fall it might work out okay for Templestowe. Handball by Bauer. It linked up nicely. Out towards the wing, out towards the half-back line. Pereira gets the old 1-2, and he ran out of room, and he got crunched into the Fernwood fence. Oh, that's a little bit nasty. And
1: He knew. It was. I think the fence came up for both of them too quickly.
8: I heard it from here.
1: Yeah, I don't think he meant. Oh.
3: He's got the yellow card too.
8: It's probably fair.
1: Yeah. But he was probably over the boundary when he got in, but let's have a look.
3: Yeah, so. It's Trakulja, is it? No, it's Kazakis.
0: Yeah. Yeah, as much as he didn't mean it, there's still a duty of care to not, you know, be clumsy like that.
3: A yellow card, Yanni Kazakis, who's had a pretty good game today and kicked a couple of goals, took a specky early in this term. Gets a game-imposed break. There's a little bit of stoppage in play here. Okay, Mulgrave, a little bit of momentum going into this last quarter. Falloon was there, knock on, nicely done by Keogh. Went to Mariani, couldn't release. He's going to get pinged for holding the ball here, Mariani. Copped one on the head, so free kick going the way of Falloon. Mariani's still down. We'll keep a look on him for that one. He's slowly getting himself up off the ground now. The pressure's still on Templestowe. So one docker and about four lines in there. And on hands and knees, Carl Giovannini's in there as well. And we will have a ball up.
5: Free kick, Mulgrave.
3: Out of all of that, free kick going the way of the Lions.
1: And it's
3: a red card.
5: A
3: yellow card. So.
8: Getting forward inch by inch with threes, and they might end up with with two yellows.
3: Well,
8: they've got 15-minute reprieve.
3: They're making their way up the ground through yellow cards at the moment.
0: Slowly eliminating Templestowe players from the field. It's
1: so
0: wild.
1: That was,
0: and Zeri has gone off.
1: And they won't be happy because it makes the rotations difficult now. The guys they want to rotate, they can't get off the ground because they've got two guys sitting on the bench with yellows who don't need rotating.
3: So, Smith switch it into the middle. Ruskas now darted one way, then turned back in and kicked the ball inside forward 50. Who's going to be the flyer? And the fall of the ball, handball over the top. Nice little run there by Giovannini. Got the handball out. They're going to link up through Mariani now. Had to go in wide deal. Gave him a little hip and shoulder. Came through Hardy though. Now they've won the turnover. The Lions and arching the back is Valunas on the right boot. Goes up towards the forward pocket. It's a two-on-one situation. A big fly up the top there by Bonnie who bustled his way through and kicked a cracking goal. Fantastic bit of play there from the big man after he let himself out down with a sausage roll with the best of him. He's come back and kicked two goals in the last five.
1: Yeah, and he worked pretty hard then. He worked really hard. He was 1-on-4, 1-on-3 then. Managed to win the stoppage contest and then, nice goal. So he's kicked two and he's been a bit of a target for them in the last 5 minutes.
0: Well, good on Mulgrave. They've belaboured the task, but they've managed to get a couple in the in this third quarter. Cut the margin back down to 43 points. It would be some sort of a final quarter if they managed to even challenge. Ryan Giovannini out of the stoppage. That was a push in the back against Ruskus.
1: That's just really silly.
0: Yeah, unnecessary. And Schwartzer, he's spotted up Seedsman. He gave Lisa a little bit of a look at it, and the clamps from Seedsman were just too good. He made the kick look better than it was, I think.
1: They've just got too much height around the ground today, haven't they? They've been able to take marks all around the ground, and the one thing you've seen from Mulgrave, they just don't have the body shape to be able to out-muscle some of these Templestowe players.
0: Indeed. So he's missed a couple of goals from this spot on the ground, as Mark Seedsman. He's got two on the day thus far. And he's missed.
1: I mean, that is a difficult pocket to kick it from. So, you know, look, he hasn't played on the ground before, so that probably doesn't help. But you do know that if you can work in that V and lead into the V here on this ground, it makes it pretty easy to kick goals. But outside of that, you've really got to be able to kick the ball well to kick goals here.
0: Ragianis having a bit of a chat with some Templestowe supporters over the fences. He's waiting for the ball to come back.
1: I'm sure he's getting plenty of really good advice.
0: Ragianis is moved from Doncaster East, of course. He swapped the darker Lions strip of Donny East for the more vibrant one of Mulgrave. Passes it to Ruskus, and they will load up. Oh, straight to centre-half back. It's going to have to be a good contest by Mulgrave. Scooped up by Warren now. Hands it off to Harry Modder. Goals at his mercy. The snap was faded to the left. Yet another behind. Templestowe moved to 10-12-72 to Mulgrave 4-3-27. And they pass it in quickly, BWS.
3: They do, and I'm still upset you think Donny E strips dull as he comes in.
0: dark.
9: Kick goes in, and they just do anything they like at the moment, Templestowe. The forward pressure was on. Marcus Young just intercepted a ball intended for Joel Pereira, and he'll go back and have a ping from 40.
1: Well, that was to be honest, that was a terrible option and a poor kick. Did not give that defender any chance to take the ball then. And it's been the part of the game. They just haven't been able to get any continuity with the ball at all today.
9: Currently on 22 goals for the season. One of their most consistent players through 2026. Leans over the ball and he makes no mistake. Beautiful shot on goal. Marcus Young has two, and that brings up legs 11 for Tempe, 11-10-76 to 4-3-27.
1: He's a handy player to have as a third tall forward because you obviously have Seedsman and Kazakis in there. And if you have Young, who just, he's one of those guys that he only needs six or seven possessions and he generally kicks three. So he's a very valuable player to have in this group.
0: Back up they go. Ryan Giovannini got the tap down. The consummate clearance getter in Fogarty sends it forward, but it was scooped up by Varagianis. Ruskus tackled, holding the ball.
3: Feel like the dam wall's about to burst here.
0: Stephen Schwartzer will send it forward. Seedsman's the obvious target. And he sticks out like a sore thumb as he sticks out his hands and clamps the ball once again.
4: 9 forward 50 marks to 2 this quarter in favour of Templestowe.
0: Oof. Those are numbers that Matt Richards would not want to be looking at. Mark Seedsman, again, he has missed multiple shots at goal from this angle. Can he make good this time?
1: He should have known what it's going to do. He's had plenty of kicks from here.
0: Absolutely. Well, in he comes. No, he's made the same mistake, consistently kicking it to the left.
9: Well, the wind's going across the face of the goal, so it's making it difficult. But you would have thought by now you might want to have a ping on the left.
1: Yeah. Maybe, or you might lead into a different spot.
9: True that. So, Aragianis kicks the ball out. Little handball over the top now. He nodded the 1-2. They've coughed it up completely here. And having a chuckle to himself, there's Patrick Orvar.
1: But again, it's like if you're going to go with that short kick, you've got to have the next. They just haven't had the next option. They've just not been able to take that second short kick in.
5: Yeah, story of the day, really, isn't it?
1: Yeah, their forward pressure's been enormous, and they're structurally, that's something that Surrey will be looking at. They structure up incredibly well.
9: Duck from this side of the ground. He cannot make the distance, and three-quarter time is announced, and it's a 50-point lead to the Dockers. Nobody saw this sort of margin coming a couple of hours ago, but what a monstrous performance it has been by Templestowe. And they lead 11-11, 77 to 4-3, 27. The major goal kickers on the ground. We had none in the first half, but they're streaming through now for Tempe. Kazakis has 3-2 each to Seedsman and Young, whilst Bonnie kicked 2 goals for Mulgrave. They're only 2 for that third term. We're 3 quarters down. There's 1 to go. Stick with us for the final term out here at Walker Park for the Division 2 qualifying final. And we'll be back with all those other important around-the-ground scores right after this.
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9: Welcome back out to Walker Park out here, Division 2 qualifying final day. Templestowe and Mulgrave and the Dockers 11-11, 77 to 4-3, 27, 50-point lead. This game is done, gentlemen. What did the two sides take out of this final 30 minutes?
1: Well, I think Templestowe take
7: boundary.
1: The fact that they need to... We'll go to boundary.
7: Yeah, just at the Templestowe huddle. Paul, fantastic game so far. Really good first three quarters. You probably could be a little bit more further in front on the scoreboard, but you must be pretty happy overall.
2: Yeah, look, we just wanted finals footies pressure foot in, and we've brought that today. And it's only three quarters, though. Anything happened, we've let sides back in like, in this position before this year. So hopefully we can run it out for four quarters.
6: Absolutely. Obviously, a big last quarter to come, 52 points. But you did make sure, you know, that message at three-quarter time is that, you know, we're not done yet. We've still got to really finish this out. And how important is that running out, obviously, with a big game next week as well?
2: Yeah, we've got to play through, right? We've got to get on a roll, and we've got to keep going, you know, momentum into next week. You know, it's not over yet. I'm not saying next week, whoever we're playing, we need that momentum, and we need to keep playing our sort of football and just get continuity with it so we're ready to go every week.
6: And obviously a big amount of changes across this weekend coming into the side. Is there anyone you look in the last sort of 10 to 15 minutes that you give a bit more of a break, or would you prefer them to be out there and just continue to get through the game?
2: I think we need to run it out, just get the fitness through, so we won't look at anything like that just yet. Maybe the last 5 minutes there might be something like that, but you know, again, we've got to wait for this quarter. We can't keep thinking it's the end of the game yet, and the boys just need a good run in them. So I think they've performed pretty well, to be honest, the guys that have come in, and you know, it's reward for effort and pressure.
6: Absolutely. Super game so far. All the best last quarter.
9: Great stuff there. Ryan Long down there with senior coach Paul Fiorenza. Well, we've heard what Templestowe want to do. What do Mulgrave get out of this one?
1: Well, they've got to get out a quarter. They've got to get some sort of system going. They've got to start using their hands and run and carry and take a few risks. They're not taking any risks at the moment. And, you know, in a game like this, it doesn't matter. There's no percentage. So you've got to take a positive stance for this last quarter.
9: Oh, we're just waiting for the last few fans to trickle through the gates as the players are in position. The umpire holds the ball aloft in the final term of the Division 2 quarterfinal. About to get underway, and here's Jared Bentley.
22: Thank you very much, BWS. I think it wouldn't be too much of a stretch to say it's a fait accompli today, as they're fitting it through hands, through Williams, and then Fogarty was tackled off the ball. Carl Giovannini came up to support him. Sends the kick towards the lead of Young, but it was too wide.
1: Gee, how many years have we heard that combination of Fogarty to Carl Giovannini? They're pretty special players, aren't they, both of them?
9: Absolutely.
1: And remember, there's no Michener.
22: 100%. He'll be back in, and we'll have other teams quaking in their boots at the sight of this performance without Michener.
9: A shout out to Bo as well, who's not feeling well today. I'm sure he's tuning into the broadcast as well. Hope he gets better soon.
1: Having his lamb soup and chicken broth, I think he is.
22: Yeah, I reckon. Ryan Giovannini from the arc sets it to the top of the goal square. Offhand it was for Loon. Tried to spirit it away. Unable to do so. Had it wrenched from his grasp. Trakuya hands it out to the pocket. And Horvath from the tightest of angles. Oh, what does the umpire say? From the reactions of the players, it was a behind.
1: That is the most dramatic behind I think of all, that one.
22: Unbelievable. Left me hanging there. Yeah,
9: he loaded the arms up like he was going to do the double salute there.
22: Paul's perfect.
9: In the middle of the ground. Giovannini's there. Takes the mark. The swing around now and thump the ball inside forward 50 out towards the Young direction. It was knocked away from him and can't keep the ball alive. Well, the boundary umpire was right there and that was absolutely out, but nonetheless for Loon in there, copped the football up, little handball back. Giovannini got it away, snap around the body that time there from his brother Carl and up towards the half forward line, eventually knocked over. Horvath couldn't keep that alive.
1: He hopped out of his car to handball that back. That's how far out he was.
9: Totally agree there. Looking forward to heading down to Blake Tennant, who was over at the Mulgrave huddle at three-quarter time. The kick goes up towards the top of the goal square, stays alive, open goal beckons. Christian Trakuja, welcome back onto the ground, son.
1: Yes.
9: It's his second goal of the afternoon.
1: Just to earlier, gee, Harry Mott is a nice player around contest, isn't he? He's got that nice first step. Doesn't matter whether it's right or left, he gets on that first step, takes control and puts the ball in good spots.
9: He loves saluting to the crowd as well. He loves the celebration. There's absolutely no doubt about that. Let's cross down boundary side to Blake Tennant, who was over at the Mulgrave huddle at three-quarter
22: time.
9: Have
22: his headset on. No.
1: Is that Blake?
9: No. Go through a whole masterclass and everything during the week and you just take nothing away from it.
23: Brutal.
3: Where are you accused, over?
1: Oh, dear.
22: Well, it'll be back into the middle. 12-14-86, Mulgrave 4-3-27, and Lions is asleep at the wheel as now as Blake Tennant. He's got his head. Nope. Okay, never mind. Out of the centre, Mariani hands it over to Fogarty. The backward handball finds Keogh, has to step around his opponent. Back to Ryan Giovannini this time, in and out of the tackle. Fogarty again hands it off. There's Lennox Williams coming up to meet it. Was Bauer. Shows a good bit of step there, good bit of pace into the middle though. His kick was cut off by Carl Giovannini, as he's able to do so well. He reads the long kicks, reads the short kicks. This one sets it up, and forward go Templestowe again. The kick just found space, nothing more than that, but Templestowe have brilliant representation, and Tregoglia kicks his second in 2 minutes.
5: Carl bought his own footy today, I think.
1: Yeah. Just the way, like, this is as dominant a performance in a final by an individual that's not playing forward of the football. Like, it's, you've got to remember, he's played basically in the back half the entire game. They're winning by 10 goals plus, or yeah, just over 10 goals, and he's been the dominant player in the game. Done a magnificent job.
9: Paul Yukani in the stat centre.
4: Yeah, Div 1, Mitchum 10-4-64 to Park Orchard 7-8-50. I'll bring more as this kick goes inside 50.
9: I'll take it away, Paul. Ari Motta. I was getting excited then for you, mate. Davidson now. Little kick. Really had very low percentage on it, but up to the task there was Barragianis. Up towards the wing position now, dropping the mark. There was Munro running onto it at that time. There was Falloon, flicked it up towards centre half forward. They're just getting themselves up into that forward arc. They're doing it the hard way, there's absolutely no doubt about that. We'll have a ball up across the 45. 92 plays 27 at the moment. James couldn't quite get a look at Mariani, just bustled his way out, got the handball away to Fogarty, dumped the ball up towards the half forward line, bounces inside forward 50 in a favourable one now for Seedsman, who just arched his back this way, that way, handball back. Warren would love a goal, straightens up and misses.
1: Oh. And he had two players 10 metres away from him by themselves that he could have given it off to.
22: Well, that's junk time. Paul Yukoni,
4: what's in Div 3, Donvale 5-9-39 to the Basin 3-2-20. And in Div 4, Warren Dyke 9-14-68 to Chernside Park 8-8-56.
22: Interesting. So Adrian Giovannini sent it back inside forward 50. Off the deck was Horvath. Whistle went as he went a second time off the deck. Let's see what the umpire is going to figure out here. It'll be a free kick to Joel Pereira. And Jay, look across his face, just speaks volumes as to how it must feel to be a Lion out there. Fletcher Roberts mistimed his run. Adrian Giovannini tackled. And tackled illegally. It sent it to McSwain. Just ran into a bit of trouble, but got the kick away. Ari Motta with a diving mark. And very, very little attention on him as he slipped in and took that one, lining up for Templestowe's 14th goal.
5: Dave, we've spoken about Mulgrave ahead of the footy today, and I've been a little bit disappointed by Ollie Munro.
1: Yeah.
5: And his presentation.
1: Yep.
5: You know, he's been caught behind a couple of times and hasn't really had that presence that he's had throughout the year.
1: No, and I'm not saying he looks disinterested, but he looks disinterested.
22: Ari Motta will come in. He's very much interested in this game. To put the foot down and show no mercy to Mulgrave. The purple haze has descended at Walker Park today.
1: Tell you what, he's played a great game as well, hasn't he?
9: It's in my votes.
1: You know, if he if there wasn't a Giovannini on the ground, and I mean all three of them, you know, he's and Fogarty.
9: Yep.
1: Jeez,
9: agreed. You just named my three players I've got in my vote so far. Literally.
5: Spoiler alert.
1: I know.
9: Sorry about that. Yeah, the Cairo Eastland Best on Ground wins a $50 Cairo voucher this afternoon. So I just thought I'll throw that in, a little sponsor's plug.
1: Just go down onto the bench and say, can you give this to Carl when he comes off the ground? Oh, I don't think we need Blake or Emily here to be counting votes, to be quite honest.
22: As it'll be Mariani wrapped up by two. Pressure continues from Mulgrave at the very least. Matt Richards will be looking for any wins, anything that he can take into next week. As Waverley Blues and Lilydale await their matchup tomorrow and will await Mulgrave next week, the winner of that is. Giannis lost.
1: They are a shell of what they've shown this year. I mean, they have been a really good running, connecting side all year. They have just not been allowed to do anything that they normally do all day.
5: Smaller ground, maybe, Dave?
1: Maybe,
5: a little bit of a clog up.
22: Indeed. First to it was Ruskus even. I'm going to have to correct that.
5: Yeah, but they definitely haven't got anything on the outside. You know, Hardy hasn't burst off half back or anything like that. So,
22: and worth mentioning, they are missing Tilliard. They are missing Gervasoni, of course, for most of the year. He's been out. Griffin James held up.
1: Oh.
22: Free kick. Given away to McSwain holding the ball. It was not McSwain, sorry, Ebzeri. And they send it forward again. Seedsman on his own. Oh, he let it bounce to him. No. Bounces him a wrong end. Pereira scoops it up. Tackled by Fogarty. We've got 10 minutes in this this final quarter.
1: That bloke has gone to the Sylvan kicking school of football, that guy.
5: Helicopter punts from last week.
1: Yes.
9: Little handball off from Villanis. Put it out of the defensive arc. They might get a little bit of a run on here. The Lions, handball there, nicely done. In towards the middle, a bouncing football, but once again, they can't get past the purple wall. As charging through there was Williams, got a handball out wide, didn't hit the target, so kick off the ground, went up towards the half forward line. It's a 3-on-1 situation here. Once again, Templestowe win out. Ibrahim just wants to slow things down a little bit. Been very good by foot all day. That kick let him down. Now a chance for Smith. Handball backwards. Up towards the half forward line now for Mulgrave. This is looking a little better. Munro being very quiet today. On the right boots. Going to set sail. It's a thumping kick. It's a beautiful kick too. But it went right to the line. But didn't even score in the end. And Mark taking it the last line of defence. Now a chance now for the Dockers to run this ball out through Zukovic, who goes, pokes it out towards the half back line. It was a good kick as well.
1: And this is what Mulgrave have not been able to do. These sort of kicks down the ground where they've been able to find targets.
9: Horvath was the intended target. Coming in there was Stephen Schwarzer, who will hand the ball back to the umpire. He's kicked a goal today. He's an old man, previous junior president at Templestowe Football Club. Handball out there by Dean. Ball goes out towards the boundary line. Will it stay alive? McSwain, the big man, lays a strong tackle. He just did a fantastic job there, Ari Modder, keeping it alive. Sting certainly gone out of it. We will have a boundary throwing.
1: Well, one team knows the scoreboard doesn't make any difference, so they don't have much to do, and the other team doesn't want to get injured.
22: Yes, I'd suggest that both teams would be thinking about the siren, perhaps wanting one of us to break into the timekeeper's box and blow it early. Ruskus tackles Schwarzer. 12 minutes gone in this final quarter. Templestowe looking to continue this form into next week against Surrey Park. Of course, Ruskus works his way through traffic. Aussie Dean hasn't had much of the footy. Gets a taste of it now. Sends it down the line. Fletcher Roberts spoiled away from him easily enough by Doug Wooten.
1: He's been really good, Wooten, hasn't he? He's one of those guys that he doesn't look much, but he's just such a good defensive player. And it doesn't matter whether it's a tall or small, he does a really good job.
9: For you, Coney.
4: Chernside Park have got it back to 3 points. Warren Dyke, 9-14-68 to Chernside Park, 9-11-65.
1: My goodness.
22: charging through the middle of the ground, Giovannini. Oh, the diving mark by Seedsman. Very little Joel Pereira could have done.
9: Just some important scores that we're keeping our eye on, though, for Premier Division. Vermont are up 95-73, so 22 points over Berwick. Doncaster East, 5-point lead over East Ringwood in the last term. So going down to the wire to see who will play Roval next week. Will it be Doncaster East to hold position, or will they be pipped at the post by Vermont?
22: Mark Seedsman to line up for his third of the day. I feel he's had a better day than what that might have suggested. He's definitely provided a good option for Templestowe, as he has throughout the whole year. He sends it on its way, but once again pushed it left, and he's thinking to himself, perhaps he needs to find his kicking boots for next week.
1: What? How many goals has he kicked?
22: Today, two.
1: I think he's kicked 2-5.
22: Yeah, something along those lines.
9: If he'd kick straight, they'd be easily up by 100 by now. There's no doubt about that. Ball in the middle here. James got the handball away. It's a nothing kick there by Bonny towards the 450. Oh. But it might work out okay here. James runs in and kicks an open goal. That was better.
22: It was something.
9: They made something out of not the greatest of situations, but a good goal there. And a good finish. I think it was Villanis. Sorry, yes. I've got that called that one wrong. But Villanis has kicked his first of the day. And Mulgrave finally have their fifth.
1: And that's the first time that we've seen the defence of Templestowe probably just switch off a little bit then. He just allowed, his defender allowed him that space out the back, which he loves to get. And when he does get the ball and run, he is quick.
22: Oh, I think they have licence to switch off a little bit at this stage of the game with a 77-point lead now. Ebsery out to centre-half forward, but Mark's been taken by Bauer onto the wing. Oh, good challenge against Varagianis by Carl Giovannini. Not taking a backward step at all today.
5: Let's keep in mind, this bloke's missed about 6 weeks of footy.
1: Yeah, I know. He played
5: three quarters in the twos last week and
22: come back enough.
5: Credit to his fitness whilst being off with an arm injury.
1: Yeah, you've got to remember he's pretty handy in the middle and he goes forward and does some damage as well.
22: For those, of course, that might have forgotten, Templestowe lost by a single point in the grand final last year against Wantirna South, so they are looking to reprise a potential premiership chance. As Mulgrave, they've worked it through hands, but they've stuffed it up at the wrong moment. The whistle's gone. Was it a free kick? Was it advantage? Is it a goal?
1: It's a goal.
22: These are the questions. And the goal's been kicked by Nathan Peddle.
1: I think it might have been a free kick.
22: For a sling?
1: I think it was I'm back now.
5: Hey! Here he is. Welcome back.
1: I think it was just a bit of a hold there too, but I think Peddle, as you mentioned, Gerald, he kicked that goal. He looks a bit ginger at the moment, so so a lot of positives as well for Templestowe, and they're going to be dangerous, I think, next week, gentlemen, so it'll be interesting.
9: Thanks very much, Blake. It's great to have you back, mate. As McSwain went up in the ruck this time for Templestowe, Ari Modder's in there over the top of it, James as well.
22: Being the mayor of Montrose must be a demanding position.
1: Yeah, I don't know who came up with that one. I know it's a town, but yeah.
0: Kissing hands and shaking babies.
4: Yeah, just some important Premier scores. Donny East are 11 points up, 11-3, 69 to East Ringwood, 8-10, 58. And Berwick have got it back to 15 points. Vermont 15-5, 95 to Berwick 12-8, 80.
9: Great stuff there, Paul. A fantastic tackle from Schwarzer inside the forward arc here for Templestowe, and he's been rewarded with a free kick, and he's going to kick from just inside the 45. It's going to take absolutely every bit of his best effort to put this one through. Going to give the handball away to McSwain. McSwain now from 50 metres out, sets sail all the way home. It was the right option. Give another half point to Stephen Schwarzer there. One he step. Knew he couldn't. It was a fantastic set play there, and the big man, Jakey McSwain, welcome into the side this afternoon as a late inclusion went bang from outside 50.
1: Yeah, he's inside the square when he's kicked that.
0: One and a half steps.
22: Unbelievable.
3: No, good on him.
9: Tobin Brothers, a goal of the day. We've called many of them. He doesn't get a prize, but he gets a plug.
1: Yes.
9: So does the sponsor.
4: In Div 1, back to 8 points, it's Mitcham 11-5-71 to Park Orchards 9-9-63.
22: Well, McSwain kicked that goal, lost the ruck contest, and Mulgrave will go forward. Good mark taken. Monroe finally gets a feel for the footy. Difficult angle, perhaps. But you'd back him. Hasn't been cited that much today, but he's been important for them this year, of course. Monroe, he's kicked.

0: Glad we're here. Didn't think I'd say that. But
1: ball back in the middle. Can Mulgrave get a little bit of a run on? Know how good the pressure's been from Tempe all day, but they're barging their way through upside, inside the forward arc now. Break free, trying to get away with it was Abzeri.
2: Must be windy down at Wally too.
0: It must be. I tell you what, just watch the vision of that if you do again. That was a smother off the boot from Giovannini then. It was just amazing. He's had some kind of a game.
1: Keogh into the middle, Bauer got the fumbles, went after it again, handball to no avail, still alive, just outside the centre square, umpire hasn't seen a free kick, should have been a high tackle on for Mulgrave, but nonetheless up towards the half forward line, diving into a tackle where Hardy was the brick wall, and we'll have a ball up 5 metres out from goal.
3: That is Faragianis who's down.
1: Yeah. Over the back there, Fogarty was in. Handball out there, Bauer. He's worked really hard for Mulgrave today, Bauer. Eventually knocked out towards Bartlett. Spinning around there was Hardy, who used the corridor. The kick was an absolute shank up towards centre-half forward. Chopping it off nicely was Williams. Poked it out wide, and it'll sit up nicely. You would expect there for Williams too. And it came back to Williams. So it's a Williams off at the moment. He'll swing around now on the right boot. Check side, out of bounds on the full. So good little bit of pressure there. Well done, Alex Hardy. Kept the chase up after shanking the kick up towards the half forward line. Went back for redemption. Won the football. Well, he's got to cough it up now. That ruined the whole segue, didn't it? So, anyway. Kick goes inside forward 50 now for Mulgrave. No one's in front. Munro got a fist on it. Fall the ball, handball over the top. Davidson tried to keep it alive for Vlahos. Kicked a goal today. The greatest crowd out here for the game. It was pretty large early. Of course, we've had reserves and under-19s play. There was a big Surrey Park contingent. There's absolutely no doubt about that. We're in the
4: Josh,
1: park.
4: Where is Josh anyway?
3: Right in front of us, actually.
4: There's the contingent.
1: Well, they travelled very well. There's no doubt about that.
0: And I suppose having just Mulgrave being in all three sides, it tends to lower the crowd numbers a little bit.
1: And when you've got a quality broadcast going along the whole way, you could also stay home and watch it.
0: Oh, I was going to, but I realised I was on it.
3: Back in we go. As time trickling away, going through the motions of the players on the field as Abzeri ended up tackled. Very little to gain now. As Peddle plays the tackle, slapped forward by Mulgrave. Now Keogh read that well. Tackled, slung to the ground by Falloon. Can Mulgrave manufacture a goal through this? Varagianis sent it to the top of the goal square. Punch came from Munro. The kick off the deck could have been a miracle goal by Noah Smith and a consolation for Mulgrave, Matt Richards and co. But no, it wasn't to be. Cole Giovannini brings it back in. Mark taken on the outer side. I believe this is... goodness me.
5: Michael. Adrian.
3: Adrian Giovannini. Thank you very much. Big mark over the back. No, it was dropped by Brown. Slings Dean round in the tackle. Held up once more. Let's go to Paul Iacone with just some more scores.
6: Berwick have got it back to 9 points. Vermont 15-6-96 to Berwick 13-9-87. And there's a kick in it between Donny East and East Ringwood. Donny East 12-4-76 to East Ringwood 10-10-70.
3: Well, I did say it wasn't the most vibrant of strips, but must have been a vibrant performance to get over the ladder leaders in East Ringwood.
1: Let's just get that game up and call that game.
3: Lee?
4: I was only going to say before I could dial you in earlier, Davo. It's just going to be a 2 or 3 second delay on specials, that's all.
3: Ari Motta centres the ball.
1: So about 1 second better than usual.
0: Some people will go, that's earlier than normal.
3: Mark's been taken by Lennox Williams. He'll be going for goal. He's played just the one senior game this year. This will be his second. He's made his senior debut 2 years ago for West

0: Preston Lakeside. He's come to Templestowe this year. From the arc. No, he's hit the wrong part of the ball by the looks of it.
1: Hardy off the boot.
0: Touch off the boot. Goodness me. Hardy read it well. It's going to come right back now for Fogarty. So
2: he's likely to nail it from here.
0: Yes. Don't think he's going to make.
1: He deserves a goal today.
0: Young Lennox.
2: He does.
0: He does indeed. He's kicked just the one goal for the year. Surprisingly enough, 7 last year. A Doncaster player made his senior debut in 2011. That's not going to be a goal. Helicopter punt towards the goal square. Whistle hands gone. There was a spoil. Play on advantage from the back pocket. Mulgrave will try and not do that.
3: Hindsight 2020 vision.
2: That sums it all up, doesn't it really?
0: Yeah.
1: Final minutes of this Division 2 qualifying final. It's a 60-point margin to the Dockers. It'll come out now. Fogarty ducked underneath the Parker tackle. Comes out now. Little handball by Villanis. Ricochets away and over the boundary line and out of bounds. Right in front of the Templestowe contingent. Smiles aplenty down that end of the ground. There's no doubt about that.
4: Just quickly in Premier now. The Blue South Belgrave got it back to 10 points against Blackburn.
1: Oh. So a very intriguing final round of Premier Division football. There's no doubt about that, Paul. As the ball goes up, not a trap it there was Roosters. Couldn't quite do so. Running in and maybe kick an open goal here. Abzeri! Oleto Bjolte!
0: Noah Abzeri.
1: Yeah, no, that's his first of the day and worked really hard and earned that one. Made it look pretty easy. 66 points, clickety-click.
0: Underrated player. He's kicked 10 goals this year, kicked 10 goals last year. That's his personal best. Now he's 11 goals. This is his personal best for his career. He's the main tackler. He's the number one tackler rated in the competition.
2: I was going to say, his defensive work has been really good. That kick for goal, there was a reverse torp off the inside of his boot. So,
0: No extra points for that.
2: No.
0: 16-16, 1-12 to 7-4, 46. Mulgrave just willing themselves across the line here.
2: That was the most non-contact ruck contest I've seen for a long time, those two.
3: Look like they were playing about game of lawn bowls between them.
0: Puyukone in the score centre.
4: Got an update in Div 4. A goal to Warrandyte. They lead by 2 goals. Warrandyte 10, 18, 78 to Chirnside Park 9, 12, 66.
0: Mm. 44 Qs in racks. Here at Walker Park.
5: Speaking about Qs in racks, the bench, you've looked at both Giovannini's, Ryan and Carl, both iced up, as well as Matt Mariani. These are probably three of the key players that they've been able to have the luxury of taking off in the last 10 minutes.
0: Oh no, they're in danger of having someone steal the votes off them.
3: Tip the base, so not injured, so they're just off and resting.
5: Nah, just precautionary.
0: But Ari Moda ended that contest. We're ticking to 28 minutes. The slap down came from Mulgrave, I believe. Bonnie, good little step by Falou. Stuffed it up in the end, and Horvath will take this free kick. He's a good young player, Horvath. Bright future, Templestowe. Sends it right down the ground. No one went up to contest that mark by Josh Warren, the vice captain. Looking for options. Just pulled the kick a little bit and it was potentially a good option, but slipped out of the hands of Ebzeri. Seedsman had to end up tackling Ruskus.
2: That's what you like to see, even at the end of the game when you've got your full forward coming out and still making big tackles. That's what you like.
0: You like the endeavour. It's unfortunate that it was a free kick against him for it, though. And Jack Davidson in the back pocket will send it. Oh, good punch over the top by Bonnie. Scooped up now by Sarkisian. He dropped the knees, the Mulgrave player, in Hardy. The umpire read that pretty well.
2: Yeah, he did, actually. That was a good decision.
0: McSwain comes in, and, well, there's a bit of bruising footy from him.
1: We haven't seen a lot of Alex Brown today.
2: No, I think that's been a bit of a Hail Mary that may not have worked, but doesn't matter.
3: Yeah, you've won by 70 points.
1: Yeah.
0: Purple Haze has come down here at Walker Park. They have been merciless today. We see just the quality that they're able to put forth in this Division 2. And the rest of the sides in Div 2, they're on notice as Tempe have won 16-16, 1-12 to Mulgrave, 7-4-46. The Lions go back to lick their wounds and await the winner of Waverley Blues and Lilydale next week for a semi-final clash.
1: Fantastic win out here by Templestowe today. The major goal kickers on the ground were Yanni Kazakis with 3 goals. Also, Christian Chikulja had 3, 2 each to Marcus Young and Mark Seedsman. Singles to McSwain, Swartzer, Abzuri, Mariani and Ari Motta. Whilst over at Mulgrave, it was 2 goals to Zach Bonney, who kicked them in the third term. 1 each to Peddle, Davidson, Villanis boys each got 1, and Munro also a single. Huge win today. Congratulations, Tempe.
2: Yeah, I think what will happen, a little bit what I heard from Craig McClay last night. If I was Mulgrave, I wouldn't even review this game. I wouldn't even look at it. I just go, yep, put that away. That's not us. That's not what we're like. Let's go back and look at what we've done well in the past and go with that, because that's now 2 poor losses in a row they've had, the East Burwood and now this one as well. So they need to come up against a plan for next week, and they've got to regroup and regather, because they cannot afford to put up a performance like this again next week. Whereas Templestowe, they'll look away and go, took a risk, it was a calculated one we thought would work, and it worked absolutely perfectly.
0: Yep, absolutely. And I hate to say it, but Mulgrave, they're in danger of this being a wasted season. They're now one loss away from it being all over, as we see a very tight game out at Premier Division. Yeah. 2 very tight games, in fact. Vermont by 4 over Berwick currently, and East Ringwood by 2 over Donny East. As we go down to Ryan Wong.
5: Yeah, thanks, Jared. We've got Ryan Giovannini, we've got Carl is with us as well, but Ryan, great. I know the boys are egging you on at the moment, but fantastic result for the side. Massive win and a real statement for you guys.
6: Yeah, it was what we're looking for today. Obviously, we knew it was going to be a tough test, and they really brought it. But I think the boys pulled through, and we got a good win in the end. So pretty happy.
5: Absolutely. Obviously, the sides had multiple changes this week with the injuries in the last few rounds of the home and away season, and to get everyone back at this time, it was, I think, from an outside point of view, we didn't know if everyone was going to be fit and firing, but it certainly proved to work well today. I think everyone played it really well and played their role.
6: Yeah, a few extra pool sessions, I think, but it was it's hard to get it all clicking. We sort of lost 3 towards the end of the year, so we sort of had to make a click in the end, and it kind of did in the end, so it's pretty fortunate.
5: Absolutely, and obviously next week now you got Sally Park, another big task, the second semi back here again, but you must be looking forward to another big side in Sally.
6: Yeah, they're a good side. We've had a fair few good hit outs with them, so we're just looking forward to the matchup, we'll see what happens on the day.
5: And fantastic performance from you, stepping up in the ruck today. Congratulations on the win, and all the best next week.
6: Thank you, appreciate it.
7: Just down here with Carl, big Carl Giovini. What a game you played today. I think you're counting around 11 intercept marks today as well. Come playing off ball on the ball, mate. So talk about that, and also yourself, because you've had a 6-week injury around that point of view. You played in the twos last week. Is it just good to play consistent footy again today?
8: Yeah, no, it was just really good just to be back out there. Obviously, a big final. I was lucky it was an upper body injury, and just able to keep fit and get the running and stuff. But yeah, the change of role, and I'm just so grateful just to be back out here on the big stage again. So yeah,
7: great win. Well, it was spread out, of course, but the main difference, and we just spoke to Big Ryan. We spoke to Big Ryan, but obviously a huge bill to get around with Bo Mitchell, unfortunately pulling out with the illness, we got told. But are you happy with how, one person goes out, one person comes in? Is that sort of the mentality of, one player is unexcusable, you think about that. But is that sort of thing as well?
8: We've always had that next man up mentality, and we trust Ryan as well. He's done that role before, like a couple of times, stepping up when Bo's been out, and he's been more than capable. Even you know, done exemplary. So yeah, we back him in, and we just have that next man up mentality, which is just great. Everyone's ready.
7: Now you're up against the All-Cook
3: Blake
7: team. How are you going to go next week as well? Because you know, you're 1-1. You're coming into a big final. You beat them last time on this ground last year. What's the thoughts there? Just a quick one.
8: Yeah. Look. Yeah. They're credit to them. They're a very good team, and they've probably been the benchmark this year. Yeah. But we back our system, and we back ourselves. If we bring the right attitude, and we stick to our structures and whatnot, we can. I feel like we're the best team. So. No, it'll be great. It'll be a great hit out. There's a lot of familiarity between the teams. So, yeah, it'll just be good to be back out here and, have a crack against them.
7: Oh, I know you want to sing the song. It's been a while singing this. Hey, congratulations.
8: No worries. Thanks, mate. Cheers.
7: Thank you. Cheers.
0: Will we get the song, Lee?
7: Doubt it. Tell me, I can go down. I'll quickly go down.
3: You're already out of range, Blake.
7: No worries. Back to you.
0: It's a shame. I really like Templestowe's song. It's a throwback to a very...
3: Have a go, Blake. Have a go.
7: I'm not singing. I'll go down.
2: I've sung it quite a few times, many years ago.
3: There's a track winding back to an old-fashioned jack along the road.
2: Worst song I've ever heard. I'll tell you what. It is a worst song, but they sing it well.
0: Brash was talking about his Heatherdale days in the pre-game, so, and knowing that was their song as well.
3: Ah.
0: Yeah. So it's a nice song, I think, because you don't hear it at the AFL level.
7: How's this going, boys?
0: Got half of it.
1: What are we? Let's go to Paul Iaconi, because there's been some massive scores just finalised in Premier Division. Old mate Brash has walked up with his chest pouting out at the moment at the back of the box here, as looks like Vermont have made their way into third position, Paul.
4: Yes, Vermont with a 4-point win over Berwick. Vermont 15-7-97 to Berwick 14-9-93, and East Ringwood won over Donny East. East Ringwood 11-12-78 to Donny East 12-4-76, which means that Vermont will be playing Roeville in the first week of the Premier Finals, and they get the double chance. Donny East go down to fourth, and they will play Blackburn in the elimination final.
1: Spot on there, Paul, and well, what some epic games there in Premier Division today, and just some other ones of the updated scores. Roeville have been thumping Baldwin all day, season over for the Tigers. Whilst it's been pretty close between South Belgrave and Blackburn, a bit of a dead rubber game, with Blackburn leading by 10 points there, and South Croydon running away from Noble Park.
3: That game's still going because there was a serious injury in the third too, so they were about a quarter behind.
1: Okay, and what about some of those important final scores, Paul?
4: So in Div 1, a final score between Mitcham and Park Orchards. Mitcham 11-9-75 to Park Orchards 9-9-63. In Div 3, Donvale 7-11-53 to the Basin 6-3-39. That game's still going, but it's 23 and a half minutes gone in the last quarter, you'd think. Donvale from here. And in Div 4, Warrandyte got up over Chirnside Park. Warrandyte 10-19-79 to Chirnside Park 9-12-66.
2: 10-19's a bit of, they need to get their kicking boots on, don't they? That's 29 scoring shots.
3: Do you wonder how
7: I believe, kick four, I believe, ooh, Gabriel. So okay. I think he needs 7 on grand final day. Can he do it?
0: That's going to be an interesting story to follow. I don't doubt that the team that they're playing will be ready for them. As we will head to a break on the other side of this, we'll perhaps talk through some of those scores in detail and have a look forward to tomorrow and the next week.
9: As Sarah opened her best friend Jackie's wedding invitation, she was overcome with a wave of emotion. 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
1: And welcome back out to Walker Park, the MCG of the East, as they like to call it down here at Mitcham. And today it was the Division 2 qualifying final. And it was a huge clash. It was second versus third. It was Templestowe taking on Mulgrave. And didn't Tempe come to play? A monstrous win. They monstered Mulgrave today from go to woe. There's no doubt about that. They did not look like stopping for the whole afternoon. And they're going to take some beating. There's a lot of confidence to come out of this victory. 16 goals, 16, 112 to 7, 4, 4. 46. Templestowe next week will go along and play Surrey Park for a chance in the big dance, whilst Mulgrave, they get a second go at it, which is good for them, and they'll take on the winner of tomorrow's game, which is Waverley Blues and Lilydale. So some more interesting games coming across the weekend.
2: Definitely, and I think as you summed it up pretty well there, BWS, I think you looked at a team that came out to prove something. Everyone had made comments about players being out and bringing players in and whatever, but from the first bounce, and I think the first contest when Mariani was at the bottom of the pack, and from then on, their attack on the ball and on the player there, and then their use of the football was really good, and Mulgrave just were not able to recover. Even after the first 10 minutes, you could see that Mulgrave's game was just not on, and Tempe have ended up finishing really, really strongly. They don't look like they've had any injuries. They've got some fitness into four or five of their players, and I think it's going to be a cracking game next week with them and Surrey Park. It'd be one to really come and have a look at. I think this would be a really good game of footy.
1: Do you reckon your boys take out of this game today, Pale?
3: We know Templestowe. Yeah, the boys know Templestowe are a really good side, and yes, they've had some crucial integral players missing in the last sort of month of footy, and you know, we've been keeping a close eye on it, obviously, and but yeah, you've got to
5: come to play and make sure you're mentally switched on from the get-go, because as they showed today, literally from the first bounce they were on, and they had a point to prove and put their, you know, last 3 weeks of footy behind them.
1: Will Surrey Park go into next week's game full strength?
5: Yes, probably, bar maybe Ben Woodfull.
1: Geez, that's going to be a super game as well.
2: Oh, will be. I mean, because you'd expect Michener, unless he's got a really bad case of man flu, you'd expect him to get up and, you know, I don't want to rude, but probably the rest for him is not a bad thing either, not to have been playing a game. So he comes out, you know, pretty fired up, and then add him into the side. You have a nearly full strength Surrey Park. It becomes one and one against each other. So it becomes a really good contest. And you look at both sides, they've got some real strengths in both sides through the middle. The forward lines really are dominant. It'll come down to who probably defends better on the game, because I think both sides have got teams that can really blow other teams apart. And if you can defend against either of them, then you're a chance. But it's going to be fascinating to watch. And you just name some of those blokes in the midfield for both sides, and you've got some fair talent in there. If Dylan Williams starts in the middle with Mann and Smith, and then you've got here, you've got Fogarty, Mariani, Motta. You've got a bloke that might go through the middle called Ryan Giovannini. Carl Giovannini. Apparently he goes okay. Rumour has it. He goes all right. So, you know, it's going to be going along and watching that for sake of watching footy would be worth the admission itself.
0: Marcus Young, he can go into the middle as well, of course.
2: Yep.
0: That's a big one.
2: Yep, and I just think it's going to be big games for guys like Woods. You know, his defensive work is superb, and it'll be good to see him out there. And then it'll be up to who can stop some of the forwards at Surrey, and they've got a plethora of good different sized forwards that really make it difficult to shut down.
1: Well, it's going to be a very interesting and exciting, I should say, more so, final 3 weeks of the Division 2 final series, and we look forward to that. Of course, tomorrow's game between Waverley Blues and Lilydale will be taking place, amongst many other finals which we'll go into. But as we wrap up this game, let's go through our votes, because we do have a Best on Ground award today. We think it's going to probably be pretty straightforward. But let's do justice to the rest of the players that were on the ground. We're starting. And the winner today, it's the Cryo Eastland Best on Ground, getting a $50 voucher for Cryo Eastland. Just a bit of a tongue twister for me, but I got it out sort of then. But Davo, as we always like to do, we're going to start with your 3, 2, and 1, please.
2: Well, to be honest, I couldn't get a Mulgrave player into my top 10, to be honest, even though it's kicked a few goals and they tried, some of them tried pretty hard. And there's some apologies to some of the players at Tempe who played some great footy, but I've given one vote to Ari Motta. I just thought he provided a bit of a difference through the midfield with his quick feet, his use of the footy, his 1 metre breakout space work was really, really good. So he gets one vote from me. True, and in any other game, he was probably best on the ground. But Ryan Giovannini, I thought, was outstanding in the ruck, dominated in an area that he's been good at, but he was really dominant all the way around the ground. And 3 votes goes to Carl Giovannini, who played one of the better finals I've seen for a long, long time.
1: Thanks, Dave, for your 3, 2, and 1. Michael Paolini, your 3, 2, and 1 today?
5: Much the same, just a different order to Davo, but I've given one to Ryan. I thought he was superb in the ruck. Literally from the first centre ball up, he was hands first on the footy, gave the Templestowe mids first look, and did some nice stuff around the ground as well. 2 to Ari Motta. Clearances, hit the scoreboard, kicked the goal, used the ball really well, and 3 go to Carl. I think, yeah, playing across halfback, I think it's the best game from a halfback at local level I've seen for a while.
1: Amazing effort it was. Let's cross down to our Boundary Riders, Blake Tennant, your 3-2-1 this afternoon.
7: Yes, headset's working, which is great. Okay, I'm going to go one vote. I'm going to go to Christian Tricuria. I'm going to go with one. Kick the three. I agree with you, Davo. I'm going to go Steve Arimoto. I thought he was superb in the middle, but yeah, I don't think you can rule out the big fellow, Big Carl. I thought he deserves the three votes for me, so that's my 3-2-1.
1: Great stuff. Ryan Long.
6: I'll give one to Kazakis. Kicked a few goals, and I thought he was pretty impressive. Two to Ryan Giovannini, and I think when you come into the obviously day without Bo, and obviously it's a bigger ask coming to that role. He's an exceptional ruckman, and as it was mentioned in the pregame with Paul, he's a very good ruckman, and he's just got obviously Bo there with him, who is the best of the division. So he's very underrated. I thought he was fantastic, and can't disagree with Big Carl. Thought he was outstanding. Standing, and he is certainly one of, if not the key to Temple's September campaign. So, 3 to Carl.
1: Thanks very much, Ryan. And of course, Wayne Brasher, who hosted our pre-match and halftime shows. You've got some votes today, Brash.
8: Yeah, thanks, BWS. Yeah, look, I, like Dave, I couldn't find any room for any Mulgrave players this afternoon. I agree with him. Different order. One vote to Steve Arimoto in the midfield. I thought he was sensational. Didn't put a foot wrong. Made his opponent accountable, and they just couldn't keep up with him. The big boy stood in or deputised for Bo Michener today, Ryan Giovannini. He was superb around the ground. And his brother just went one better, mate. He just controlled the contest. I would dare say it's one of the better finals football games I've seen from a player. And if he hasn't touched the ball near 50 times, I'll go E.
1: Thank you very much, Wayne Brasher. And now we move on to the smiling assassin, Josh Ward.
6: Just when you said that, PWS literally smiled just because I'm looking at you. One vote, I am going to go similar to Brasher, but I'm going to give one vote to Ryan Giovannini. I thought he did a really exceptional job in the ruck in the absence of Bo Michener. And I can't imagine what this Temple Star lineup will be like once Michener comes in. Two votes to Arimoto. I thought he's driving. He was one we highlighted in the pregame, how crucial he is as that link-up player in midfield. And then the three votes, you can't go past Big Carl Giovannini.
1: Well, we're looking like a pretty big clean sweep here as we go to Paul Iaconi.
4: Yeah, my one vote goes to Kazakis. Two votes go to Ryan Giovannini and three votes to Carl Giovannini.
1: Jared Beanland, your 3-2-1.
0: Well, I really like this player. I think he showed a lot of great aggression in the first quarter up forward. I think he's done so well reinventing himself as a forward since coming from Doncaster East. Christian Tricuia, I think, it deserves a bit of a mention. So apologies to one of the other three blokes that have been getting these consistent quotes. That honourable mention will be Arimoto, because I thought Ryan Giovannini was fantastic in the ruck. He gave them first use consistently and just stepped into a role with aplomb that is usually filled by someone else. And then Carl Giovannini, the obvious three votes.
1: Well, it's a clean sweep. There's no doubt about that, because it's my 3-2-1. I'm giving one vote today to Michael Fogarty. I thought he was fantastic for Temple Stowe, and he's the sort of player that I would want in my side, especially going into a hard final. And he just puts his body on the line non-stop. And the fact that he hadn't got any mention so far, I'm throwing him into my votes today. Two votes to Ryan Giovannini, three votes to Carl Giovannini, which makes it... What's that? Nine people voting for three votes. That's probably...
6: That's got to be a record, huh?
1: Got to be the biggest victory we've ever had by someone taking out a Best on Ground award. Congratulations to Carl Giovannini. He could have sat out the last quarter and a half and still got these three.
2: Yeah, he had the three votes at half-time.
1: Yeah. Comfortably. It was unbelievable.
3: Yeah, 30 kicks at half-time.
1: Really set up the game for them. The Cryo Eastland Best on Ground. Congratulations to Carl Giovannini. Sure, Blakey or will make his way down to the rooms, the Mayor of Montrose, and hand those prizes out. There's just no doubt about that.
3: He'll just interject himself through the room. Excuse me, coming through.
1: out of my way. Congratulations, $50 voucher going to him. Well, that wraps up that game. We've got a little bit of time before we go, so I think it's an important that we go through some of those scores from around the grounds again, Paul. You've done a great job today working across the stats and, of course, around the ground. So I'm going to throw over to you to take it away and give us those important scores as everyone went local for their footy today.
4: Yes, starting off sorry, in Premier Roeville 19-16, 132, Baldwin 10-8, 68. That game's still going on. Vermont 15-7, 97 to Berwick 14-9, 93. Blackburn 13-10, 88 to South Belgrave 11-12, 78. And East Ringwood 11-12, 78 to Donny East 12-4, 76 and South Croydon 16-10, 106 to Noble Park 8-12, 60. That game still going on as well. In Div 1, Mitcham 11-9, 75 to Park Orchards 9-9, 63. Mitcham into the second semi-final, while Park Orchards are into the first semi-final. In Div 3, Donvale 7-11, 53 to the Basin 6-5, 41. Donvale into the grand final, while the Basin will play in the prelim. And finally, in Div 4, Warrandyte 10-19, 79 to Chirnside Park 9-12, 66. Warrandyte into the grand final, while Chirnside Park are into the prelim.
1: Fantastic stuff there, Paul. Any major surprises coming through from any of those results today, everyone?
0: I think a lot of people were tipping the Basin.
2: Yeah, I think there was. That's a great result from Donvale. A lot of close games. I thought it was a great effort from South Belgrave. They really pushed Blackburn the whole day to 10 points. That's a good effort. But it would have been great to have seen some of those, because the scores swapped a fair bit from Leeds with the East Ringwood game and the Vermont game, and certainly they have great games of football to decide the third position on the ladder. I think Warrandyte have finished off Chirnside Park. That's a good finish for them, considering they haven't kicked well. They've got away okay. And Mitcham, well, they've stood up again like we expect them to, but Park Orchards are always there.
1: Happy, little happy G-Mac.
2: Yes.
8: I think South Croydon are going to rue... I think Park Orchards are going to rue that real slow start again.
2: Yep. Yeah, I agree with you, Brash, and the fact that they've only lost... They have not lost a game all year by more than 12 points.
8: No, but kudos to Mitcham. Look, they stuck fat and they were challenged, and once again they've survived and move into a second semi-final next week.
0: They've always been final specialists, the Tigers. It's hard to tip against them.
2: And especially out there, they love...
6: love Tormo.
2: Tormo, don't they?
8: Yep.
1: They'd be the only one.
8: Not wrong there.
0: Wow.
1: Sorry. Let's just stick with the Division 1 thing. Wantirna South tomorrow take on Montrose out of Pink's Reserve. A huge game this one will be, with the winner taking on Park Orchards next week.
2: I've tipped Wantirna South. I just think that if the Big O was playing, I'd probably go with Montrose. I think he's out. I just don't think they've got the scoring power that Wanty South have got, so I think they just win it tight game.
0: Even if the Big O wasn't playing, I think I'd still be backing Wanty South. They've beaten them twice, I think, both times.
2: With Big O playing.
0: Jake Dinez, he knows how to play against Oscar. He knows he's got the edge on him throughout the home and away season. And there's, of course, quality as Oscar McInerney is, and as important he is to their structure when, they're trying to hold the ball in and such. I can only go on the history and Wantirna South. They've had Montrose's number. I think they match up really well against them.
8: I think the midfield battle between Riley Collier, Dawkins, and I think Figamelli will get the job on him tomorrow. I think that that's going to be a crucial matchup for Montrose, I feel.
2: I reckon the umpires in that game will bring out a red cape, because it's two bulls going to be running at each other in that first bounce, I reckon, those two.
1: Certainly reckon. Waverley Blues take on Lilydale tomorrow at this venue at Walker Park. This is the big game. Who is the more dangerous side to take on Mulgrave?
8: Waverley Blues.
2: Waverley Blues. I think Lilydale have done a great job to get where they are. And last week's win was an enormous win for them to take that step. But they're another year away from progressing through finals, I think, whereas Waverley have been sneaking up on sides and have played some pretty solid footy and have not had a lot of injuries in the last couple of weeks. So yeah,
5: their form in the last 3-4 weeks has been super. We played them out at their ground and you know, it was a high-scoring affair. And I think they're either side's be interested to see how they go next.
8: I think if Lilydale are going to pose any sort of threat tomorrow, I think young Chile Checkin's going to probably have to play the game of his life, and it's probably a big ask for such a young man at this particular stage of his football development. But they need a key forward, Lilydale, to stand up tomorrow.
0: Yeah, Andre Ryan Bader is there as well. I'm not sure if he necessarily has the mobility to sort of challenge against the Waverley Blues.
2: I think they've had a lot of they've not had a lot of big scores, and none of their key forwards have kicked five. It's been Rowan Tucker and these guys that have managed to kick a lot of the goals for them. So it's important, as Brash said, that Zach stands up in the forward line and at least gives them the big contest, because one of the things he'll be up against is probably Oscar Harding. And Harding's been is a really good defender because he marks well and he runs off the contest. So that'll be an interesting contest tomorrow as well.
8: And if Playstick gets on top early, he's always a really good barometer for how well Waverley Blues are going to perform throughout the day.
2: Yep.
1: Well, we don't have any time to talk about Divisions 3 or 4, but of course Upper Ferntree Gully take on Knox tomorrow out at Wally Chew. That's going to be a difficult game for Knox, but with funnier things we've seen. And of course Bulleen Temple take on Fair Park out at East Ringwood Reserve tomorrow. Gentlemen, it's time to wrap up the show from out here at Walker Park today. What a fantastic win it was from Templestowe. Disappointing we didn't get the close game that we were after, but at the end of the day we've got to see a class outfit put their best foot forward for a premiership in 2026. Going to start thanking the team, and of course it started this morning with Ryan Long and of course Kate Green out at the women's football. Thank you very much for your hard work. Paul Iacone in the stat centre and around the grounds.
9: Pleasure.
1: And of course Michael Paolini, 2 weeks in a row, mate, you're a fixture on this team. You're welcome back anytime, and all the best for Surrey Park as well next
5: week. Thanks, BWS. It's been a pleasure to do it alongside you, mate.
1: Excellent. Great to have you aboard. And of course, Brett Davidson, we'll hear your dulcet tones throughout the week. You'll be back on tomorrow and Friday. You're at the juniors tomorrow.
2: I'm at the juniors tomorrow, so I'm with Ryan, and Ryan will be calling and I'll be watching. Looking forward to it, and looking forward to seeing Nick up here again. It'd be difficult when they're playing out there, but it'd be good to hear some of your commentary while they're playing.
3: Mark him up.
2: Yes, it'll be good. Look, and thank you. It was a great game. Not a great game, but a great spectacle in the way that it was called, and you guys did a sensational job today, so thank you.
1: Thank you, Davo. Jared Beanland, Blake Tennant, Josh Ward, Ryan Long, Wayne Brasher, and of course Kate Green, Megan Green and Lee Green from LKLM Media, the best in the business when it comes to local broadcasting, and we are very grateful to have them on board. It's been a great day out here at Walker Park, and it's the day that Templestowe will remember for some time. Congratulations to the Dockers, and hope your team won.

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2: Well, it's still 13 degrees, so it hasn't cooled off all that much, but it will be getting a bit cool overnight. We can expect a minimum of 4, so snuggle down under the doona there. It'll be a partly cloudy day tomorrow with a chance of morning fog about the nearby hills and light winds becoming northwesterly 15 to 20 kilometres an hour in the middle of the day, then becoming light in the late afternoon. And sun protection is recommended tomorrow between the hours of 10:30 a.m. to 2:10 p.m. with the UV index predicted to reach 4, which is moderate. And to start off next week, expected top of 18 on Monday, cloudy with a medium chance of showers, expected top of 18. Tuesday, cloudy, very high chance of showers, and they should be easing off, but we are expecting anything from 1 to 15 mils of rain, so a little bit wet there, and a shower or two on Wednesday as well, expected top of 17, so there's a medium chance of showers there. And that's your news, sport and weather update for this hour on Radio Eastern 98.1, the voice in that, your voice in the Outer East for local football.
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2: And again, thanks to the card shop there for helping sponsor our football broadcast. I'll start off the score summary with the AFL and just recapping the games that have completed. Thursday night, Gold Coast Suns 14-19-103 to the St Kilda Saints 12-8-80. And Brisbane last night, 25-9-159, defeating Collingwood 15-6-96. And today, well, there's got to be a bit of a turn up for the books, and Carlton people have got to be over the moon with the appointment of Josh Fraser and what he's brought to that club in his tenure so far. And they got over the Dockers 18-11-119. Comfortable win in the end. Fremantle 12-10-82. And they won't like that form coming into the finals, that's for sure. And the quarter time score in the game between the Bulldogs and Melbourne. Bulldogs were leading at quarter time 5-4-34 to Melbourne 3-2-20. And tonight at 7:45, Geelong are playing Richmond. At 8:10, Adelaide are playing the Greater Western Sydney Giants. And tomorrow, Essendon are playing Port Adelaide in the early game, 12:20. And 3:20 game, Sydney, or maybe it's Sydney seconds, who knows. They're playing North Melbourne at 3:20. And over in the West, and Hawthorn want to have a big win to try and secure the double chance. They are playing the West Coast Eagles, and that match starts at 7:20 Eastern Standard Time. So that's what we've got so far.

And I think we might start with the scores in the women's divisions today, because it was preliminary final day, and of course it's going to be a huge weekend for them next Saturday, a huge weekend grand finals. And I've got five of the six scores. I couldn't get a score in the women's Division 1 game between Knox and East Ringwood, so I'm sorry about that. However, we had the nail biter in women's premier, and South Croydon 6-2-38 went down by the absolute barest of margins to Baronia Brown 6-3-39. In women's two, in a very, very low scoring game there, Heathmont 1-4-10 beat. They defeated Blackburn Black 1-2-8. It's almost like a soccer game, isn't it, that one? But it's obviously a really, really tight contest. In women's Division 3, South Croydon Red defeated Ferntree Gully. The scores there, 4-8-32 to 4-3-27. So another pretty close game. Women's Division 4. Warrandyte 4-1-25 defeated the inaccurate Baronia Gold 2-5-17. And in Women's Division 5, we had Templestowe 4-2-26. And they beat Vermont Blue 1-6-12.

And let's check out the men's round. As I say, there was a little bit of ladder changing around today with the men's Premier Division. But the first game, the scores, well, that was pretty much a foregone conclusion and a bit of a shellacking, with Roeville 19-16, 1-3-0, defeating Borwin 10-8-68. Of course, they were back-to-back premiers, and a little bit disappointing for them to finish their season. And, of course, they sacked their coach about three-quarters of the way through, saying goodbye to Brenton Sanderson there. Bit of a sad, win two flags and not good enough. Oh, well, footy's that sort of a sport, isn't it? Vermont, 15-7-97. Hang on against a very determined Berwick, and that was at the Tarara Road ground in Vermont there. 15-7-97. Blackburn, no, to Berwick, 14-9-93. And up in them Thara Hills, ended up a fairly tight game between South Belgrave and Blackburn. And, of course, South Belgrave stay up, which is good for them. They can build on for next year. Blackburn 13-10-88, defeating South Belgrave 11-12-78. And in a bit of a nail biter there, East Ringwood, at the last bit of the game, just managed to get over Donny East 11-12-78 to Doncaster East 12-4-76. And in the last game, South Croydon 16-10-106 were leading Noble Park 8-12-60, and apparently that game was still going, but I don't think the result of that would change very much at all.

0: And that's quite a nice track, isn't it, we've got going there in between. Now let's look at the finals that were played today. And Mitcham, 11-9-75, defeated Park Orchards, 9-9-63. So, Mitcham seemed to be in control of that. Park Orchards fought back. But Mitcham, they do all right in the finals, don't they? Well, traditionally they have. Right, Men's Division 2, which was our match of the day, which... Well, one side got a start and the other side didn't start, didn't they? So Templestowe in a pretty impressive performance, 16-16-112, defeating Mulgrave 7-4-46. They just couldn't seem to fire off any shots in anger at all. Men's Division 3, and the Basin had been in good form, but... Donvale, after being the bridesmaid for a couple of years, they certainly want to be the bride this year. They defeated the Basin in a pretty tight game, really, low scoring, 7-11-53 to 6-5-41. And in Division 4, Warrandyte 10-19-79, defeating Chirnside Park 9-12-66. Bad luck to Justin Ficarelli there, and I hope he can get these boys up next week to get a second chance. But you never know. That's what footy is, isn't it? Well, we have It's Time coming up at 5:30, followed by John Clifford White and It's My Party. And tomorrow we have Jeff Felds on after the footy broadcast tomorrow doing his first broadcast between 5:30 and 7 o'clock. So tune in, give Jeff a listen. He's keen, he's excited, and I hope nothing but the best for him in this good show. So from just the discussions he's been having with me, just talking about it, he's put a lot of effort in. So tune in tomorrow after the footy for Jeff, and you'll get some great music for sure. Let's have a quick little track before we go to It's Time. And this is Brendan Bowyer.
1: Ladies and gentlemen, direct from the Barbary Coast Hotel, Las Vegas, Nevada, Clontarf Castle, are delighted to welcome home to Ireland the fabulous Big Eight Show Band and Brendan Bowyer.

0: hope that's put you in a bit of a good mood, a bit of a fun track there. And the Hucklebuck. Well, we've got about a minute to go before it's time. And just in another little bit of footy news, my oldest grandson plays for a team called Ely Park in the Victorian Amateurs. And I've had a very excited text from him to say that his team won their semi-final today and they're off to the grand final in 2 weeks' time. And they got to second spot on the ladder because the team that was above them played unregistered players in a few games and they had points taken off them. They got bumped up and they've knocked off the top side today. So well done, James, and good luck in 2 weeks. And I'm certainly going to be there cheering you on, mate. So it'd be good to see you win another flag. Anyway, it's just about time. We have about 10 seconds to go before we tune in. And this is a great program. It's time. So, yeah, this is Radio Eastern 98.1.
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1: And welcome to It's Time, the show where we look back at the best of the charts in this week in 1 year, in the 1960s, 70s or 80s, using the Australian National Top 40. It's compiled by David Kent and his Kent Music Report. Today we're going to have a look at the best of the charts in this week in 1979. Barry, what's coming up on today's show?
3: Coming up, we've got The Knack, Kiss, The Two Man Band and Racy.
1: Kicking us off at number 34 on the Australian singles chart this week, back in August 1979, was a New Zealand band, My Sex, with But You Don't Care.

0: From across the ditch in New Zealand, that's My Sex at number 34 in the Australian singles chart this week, back in August 1979 with But You Don't Care. And that song had peaked at number 25 early the same month. It was also their first hit to chart here in Australia. They provided top 10 singles, Computer Games, in August 1979, which was a number 1 in Australia and number 5 in New Zealand, and People in 1980, number 6, number 3 respectively. Lead vocalist Steve Gilpin died in January 1992, 2 months after a serious car accident from which he never recovered.
1: And peaking at the number 15 position on the Australian national charts this week back in August 1979 was British singer Joe Jackson's first hit here in Australia. Is She Really Going Out With Him?

0: British singer Joe Jackson, and is she really going out with him, peaking at the number 15 position on the Australian national charts this week back in August 1979. The song came from his debut album, Look Sharp, and according to Joe Jackson, the song originated when he overheard people talking about pretty women dating gorillas.
1: Falling down the chart, six places from number 6 to number 12 this week back in August 1979 was disco hit Boogie Wonderland by Earth, Wind & Fire with The Emotions.

0: That's Earth, Wind and Fire with The Emotions and Boogie Wonderland this week at number 12 in the Australian charts back in August 1979. And that song had peaked at number 6 the previous week. It was their first and only top 10 hit in Australia. Boogie Wonderland was written for The Emotions, cousins of Earth, Wind and Fire's lead singer, and was commercially successful, selling over a million copies and being certified gold in the United States.
1: And rocketing up the Australian national charts this week back in August 1979 from the number 32 position to the number 9 slot was a song which was Capitol Records' fastest gold status debut single since the Beatles' I Want to Hold Your Hand in 1964. It went on to become the best charting single of 1979 in America. Here are The Knack with My Sharona.

0: American band The Knack and My Sharona at the number 9 position on the Australian national charts this week back in August 1979. And in Australia, the single went on to spend 5 weeks at the top of the charts from the following month. The song was inspired by the name of the girlfriend of lead singer Doug Feger. The characteristic riff of the song was written by the band's guitarist, Burton Avare, years before he even joined the band. He had played the riff as well as the drum groove for Doug Feger, who loved it and promised to make it a song, although he didn't have any ideas for the lyrics at the time.
1: Peaking at number 8 in the Australian singles chart this week back in August 1979 was R&B vocal duo Peaches and Herb with Reunited.

0: That's Peaches and Herb peaking at number 8 this week back in August 1979 with Reunited. It spent 4 weeks at number 1 on both the R&B singles chart and the Billboard Hot 100 singles chart in 1979 in the United States and sold over 2 million copies. Peaches and Herb are an American vocalist duo, one comprising Herb Fame and Francine Peaches Herd Barker. Herb has remained a constant in Peaches and Herb since its creation in 1966, while 7 different women have filled the role of Peaches.
1: Well, if you were around in 1979, you couldn't have missed the band Kiss. Their album Dynasty was huge in Australia. In Molly Meldrum's autobiography, he describes the band as just being another Alice Cooper rip-off before the album Dynasty came out. This was the lead single from that album. At the number 7 position on the Australian national charts this week, back in August 1979, here are Kiss with I Was Made for Lovin' You.

0: the second biggest charting single for 1979 here in Australia. That was I Was Made for Loving You by Kiss, at the number 7 position on the Australian national charts this week, back in August that year. The single went on to peak at the number 2 position here in Australia the following month. The song draws heavily from the disco style that was popular in the late 1970s, and lead singer Paul Stanley, who co-wrote the song with Desmond Child and Vinnie Poncia, has stated that it was a conscious effort on his part to prove how easy it was to write and record a hit disco song. Kiss toured Australia in 1980 for the release of their next album, Unmasked, which spawned the single Shandy, which reached number 5 that year.
1: Let's take a bit of time out now and look at the top 5 albums for this week back in August 1979. At number 5, we had English History by John English. Number 4, Back to the Egg by Wings. Number 3, First Under the Wire by The Little River Band. Number 2, The Very Best of Leo Sayer by Leo Sayer. And at number 1, Discovery by the Electric Light Orchestra. And that album peaked at number 1 for 5 weeks, and this was its 4th week at the top. Let's take a closer look, though, at the number 3 album of the week, First Under the Wire by the Little River Band. It peaked at number 2 on the Australian Kent Music Report albums chart. It was the band's only United States top 10 album and was certified platinum status. It peaked at number 10 over there. The album included 2 singles, Cool Change, and this one, Lonesome Loser.

0: That's Lonesome Loser from the number 3 album of the week, First Under the Wire, by the Little River Band, this week back in August 1979.
1: And falling down the Australian national charts this week back in August 1979 from the number 3 position to the number 6 slot was a track taken from his album Fate for Breakfast. Here's Art Garfunkel with Bright Eyes.

0: That's Bright Eyes by Art Garfunkel at the number 6 position on the Australian National Charts this week back in August 1979. And that single peaked at the number 2 position here in Australia the previous month. The single did much, much better in the UK, however, staying at the number 1 slot on the UK singles chart for 6 weeks, selling over 1 million copies in that country and becoming the biggest selling single of the year in Britain. The song was written for Art Garfunkel by Mike Batt for use in the animated children's film Watership Down.
1: Peaking at number 5 this week back in August 1979 was British group UK Squeeze and Cool for Cats.

0: at number 5, that's UK Squeeze and Cool for Cats. This week, back in August 1979. It was the second single release from Squeeze's Cool for Cats album. It featured a rare lead vocal performance from singer Chris Difford, one of only two occasions he sang lead on a Squeeze single. The song, slightly edited from the album track, peaked at number 2 on the UK singles chart, making it one of the band's biggest hits. The title phrase of the song, Cool for Cats, is a reference to the 1950s and 1960s UK TV series Cool for Cats, the first British series to regularly feature rock and roll music acts.
1: And rising up the Australian national charts this week, back in August 1979, from the number 7 position to the number 4 slot and on its way to the number 1 position, was a song which came out before the VFL Grand Final in September that year, in which Collingwood played Carlton and Carlton won the match. Although the single only spent 1 week at the top of the Australian charts, it went on to become the largest selling Australian single released up until that time, with over 250,000 copies sold. The song was written by Mike Brady to promote Channel 7's coverage of the Victorian Football League. The song was performed by the two-man band, the duo of Mike Brady and Peter Sullivan. Here they are with the football anthem, Up There, Kazaley.

0: Up there, Kazaley by the two-man band at the number four slot and on its way to the number one position this week back in August 1979, where it spent 1 week from the following week. The phrase "up there, Kazaley" was used as a battle cry by Australian troops during World War II. Kazaley's distinctive surname most likely contributed to the phrase's enduring popularity.
1: Peaking at number three in the Australian singles chart this week back in August 1979, and with her disco hit "Ring My Bell," here's Anita Ward.

0: Anita Ward there with the disco hit Ring My Bell at number 3 in the Australian charts, where it peaked this week back in August 1979. The song, which was originally a juvenile-targeted tune about teens talking on the telephone, was rewritten with more adult lyrics, and the result was the single you just heard, Ring My Bell. The single reached number 1 in the United States, the United Kingdom and Canada in 1979.
1: And holding steady at the number 2 position on the Australian national charts this week back in April 1979 was a one-hit wonder by English musician Robin Scott, recording under the name M. Here is Pop Music.

0: That's Pop Music by M at the number two position on the Australian national charts this week back in August 1979. That single had peaked at the number one slot for 3 weeks the previous month. You may remember the video clip to the song featuring Robin Scott, or M, as a DJ singing into a microphone from behind an exaggerated turntable setup, at times flanked by two female models who sang and danced in a robotic manner. The song peaked at number two in the UK, unable to break Art Garfunkel's six-week run at the number one position with Bright Eyes. And when the song made number one in Australia, Dolly Parton was a guest on Countdown, and Molly Meldrum asked the befuddled Ms. Parton to announce the number one hit song. She had never heard of it, of course. However, the song did go on to make number one in the United States in November that year.
1: Well, let's take a look at the top 10 for this week back in August 1979. Number 10, we had One Way Ticket by Eruption. Number 9, My Sharona by The Knack. And number 8, Reunited by Peaches and Herb. And number 7, I Was Made for Loving You by Kiss. And number 6, Bright Eyes by Art Garfunkel. And number 5, Cool for Cats by UK Squeeze. At number 4, Up There Kazali for Two Man Band. At number 3, Ring My Bell by Anita Ward. Number 2, Pop Music by M. And at number 1, a song that peaked at the top spot for 4 weeks. And this was its final week at the top. Here's Racy and Some Girls.

0: Lacey there, and Some Girls at the all-important number one spot this week back in August 1979. A song that peaked at number one for 4 weeks, and this was its final week at the top. Earlier in the year, 1979, Racy had had a number one hit here in Australia with Lay Your Love on Me. Some Girls was the follow-up single to that, and it was written by Nicky Chinn with Mike Chapman. Some Girls was originally written for American band Blondie, for whom Mike Chapman also produced, but was instead given to Racy as a follow-up to Lay Your Love on Me.
1: Well, that's the show for this week. The show's produced and presented by myself, Barry Mackay.
0: And me, William Broom.
1: And thanks go to David Kent and his Australian chartbook website, www.ostchartbook.com.au, for the charts used in the program. William and I hope that you can join us again next week when we have a look at the best of the Australian charts from this week in 1982.

Hello, I'm Carol Van Opstel, the presenter of Stage and Screen. I'd love you to join me for a feast of music, news, reviews and interviews from the worlds of stage and screen each Sunday from midday here on Radio Eastern 98.1 FM.

Hi, everybody. How are you? Yes, you go away now. You've had enough. That's where it goes. It's gone now. There you go. Oh, what a blustery old weekend, hey? But the weekend's here. We're going to have lots of fun tonight. Beautiful show. Oh, I should introduce myself too, shouldn't I? That's right. What's my name again? That's right. It's John Clifford White. And? Oh, come on. And?

Well, I know where Johnny's gone. He's sitting here trying to do the right thing with the desk and the word of the Lord and make the show happy and fun. And I've got a real ball of a show for you tonight. One of the great times of music ever, the 1970s. And because I know I play a lot of the 60s and Beatles and the like, and so they are deserved, I must admit. But tonight it's 70s time, and nothing that's not 70s is in the show, I don't think.

0: I saw you in there, kid, and you were with the rest of us.
1: Look, I was a baby at the very end of the 1950s, but I could see where this band has it just become a cultural thing, this image of, I don't know, from James Dean films or whatever, there was you and the police. And even up into the 70s, I remember long-haired louts in old F.J. Holden's cruising the streets, creating trouble and havoc. And there actually was a last vestige of rockers down in Frankston, and they had FJs, but they had the slick back hair, and I wouldn't be surprised if they were listening on the jukebox to Old 55. And you're with John Clifford White on It's My Party, It's Our Party. We're having a 70s party tonight. Lots of fun. And no one on the switch, as per usual. So, but if you got a comment or a request that could be possible eventually, please SMS on 0485 866 981. That number again, 0485 866 981. And now it's time for Silver Convention with Fly Robin Fly. I don't know if it's about Batman's assistant. It might be a different Robin, but here we go anyway. Here it is.

0: I should have mentioned, look, just as the 50s is remembered for basically rock and roll and the 60s for psychedelia, the 70s, despite On the Prowl, that was the birth time of disco. It made disco big. And all the guys had their hair, well, most of them had their hair frizzed and white suits and platform shoes, and the girls all looked spunky, as usual. And so that's one of the first ones. That's Silver Convention with Fly Robin Fly. So you're going to be hearing a lot of disco-type stuff tonight, being the 1970s. And look, now I'm going to play a classic from the 70s.
1: It's time for a classic from the 70s.
0: Yeah, see if you recognise this one. This is Steve Harley and Cockney Rebel with Make Me Smile and Come Up and See Me.

Ah, what a happy song, even if it is about something promiscuous. I'll leave you to be the judge of that. Well, but once again, happiness, yep, all happy. And like our show, we're all happy tonight. We're having a wonderful time. And the next track I'm playing, it reminds me of chocolates. It's called Soft Delights. No, that is the title. And it's by an outfit called The New Dream. So, what do you think of that, hey? And I hope you enjoy. I'm sure you will. And just to prove a point, I'm going to play it for you right this very instant. Here goes.

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Like that. Lips much sweeter than the sweetest wine. Must be talking about a sherry. What would it be? It'll come to me. It's maybe a Shiraz, but no, I don't think so. No, it'll be a Sauvignon Blanc. That's what it'll be. That'll be the sweetest wine I can think of at the moment. And you're with John Clifford White on It's My Party on Radio Eastern FM 98.1, your voice in the outer east, and going around the world on the internet and up into the cosmos, the galaxy, across the universe, down to black holes, back into prehistory. We're talking billions of years here. And I wonder if the aliens will be listening. You watch, you watch. And, here's a gem, here's a gem. Who remembers this one? This is by a band called Wild Cherry. And it's all about funky music. And they're demanding that you play that funky music. So that's guess what I'm going to do right now. I'm going to play that funky music. And here it comes, Wild Cherry.

0: Play that funky music, white boy, or I'll come and shoot you. No, he's not going to shoot you. Oh, I don't know. There's a lot of violence attached to films in the 70s. Television in the 1970s really picked up on gunplay and violence, and there's Y5O and all that stuff. But I loved it. I loved it. It was all innocent. Well, it seemed innocent. Even though it may not have been. But, look, I like this one. I like that you'll like this too. This is Ike and Tina Turner, I think, with, what is it? I think it is Nutbush City Limits. So I think I'll play it now for you. Yes, it is. I think I will. I'm going to play it, if you like it or not. Here it comes, Nutbush City Limits, I hope, with Ike and Tina Turner. And what decade is it from again?
1: 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The sounds of Radio Eastern.
0: I thought so. Here it comes.

I always remember Tina Turner from that magnificent song from the 60s, River Deep, Mountain High. But this is probably her most famous. And I just got a call, and it is from Tony, and he's enjoying the show. And he's asked if I could... He really enjoys the show. He asked if I could find Silvery Moon by Sherbet. Have a guess what, Tony? I found it. And what I'll do now is... I'll play it just as soon as the hour goes. Ready? 2, 3, 4, 5. And it is 7 o'clock exactly. And on Radio Eastern, FM 98.1, your voice in the outer east. Here's Darryl Braithwaite with Sherbet and Silvery Moon. Straight after this, it'll be the weather.

0: Sherbet with Silvery Moon, and that's for Tony. And Tony, thank you for enjoying the show. And now it's time for the weather. Yes, and just to prove it, I'm going to play the jingle.
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0: So it must be true. Okay, outside at the moment, it's dark. And it's between 12 and 13 degrees or thereabouts. But overnight, it's going to drop down to 4 degrees. And tomorrow, reach a top of 18. It'll be partly cloudy with a chance of morning fog about the nearby hills. For Monday, a top of 18, cloudy with a medium chance of showers, most likely in the evening. On Tuesday, a top of 16, cloudy with a very high chance of showers, but the showers will be easing towards the evening. And for Wednesday, the 26th of August, a top of 17, cloudy with a medium chance of showers. How are you all again, if you've only just tuned in? I'm John Clifford White, and it's my party. It's our party. We're all having a beautiful party tonight. And we're celebrating the 1970s. Certainly something to celebrate. And what will I play now? I don't know. Oh, that's right. Oh, I'm going to play Johnny Nash. I love this song with I Can See Clearly Now. Here we go.

Ah, oh, what a lovely, happy, positive song that is. Isn't that a lovely? I like that track. And I just had another message from Tony saying, thanks for playing that. You're welcome, Tony, in regards to Sherbet song. So, moving right along, here's the band Starbuck. I wonder if anyone knows this one. This is Starbuck and Bright Sunny Day. We've just had a bright, shiny day, but now it's Moonlight Feels Right. All the happy, positive type songs are on this show. Well, sometimes. Not all the time, of course. But, you take what you get, don't you? So here's Starbuck with Moonlight Feels Right.

0: How cool is a pop song that has features an xylophone as its signature instrument?
1: 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Real cool.
0: That's right, Daddy-O. We're cool, all right. I haven't heard an xylophone in a song since Fossils, you know. It's just unusual to hear it in a pop song. And I don't know why. That's what it is. I have an xylophone. I am the proud owner of an xylophone. Yes, I admit it. Now, the next song is by one of Australia's legendary musical art and stage artists, the late, great John English. Now, it was actually my privilege and pleasure to work alongside John many, many years ago, who he performed something that I wrote on the show The Flying Doctors, and he was such a delightful, lovely, unassuming man. And anyone that went and saw that stage show about Jesus, whatever it was, you know the one. And John played he played one of the characters, I know that much. God, I'm losing it. This is a famous song. I'll get back to it. This is a famous song of his. This is Hollywood 7. Everyone knows this one. It's a great track. And Jesus Christ Superstar, that was the one, yeah. And, of course, he played the nasty guy, Judas, I think. Yeah. And so here's John English with the Hollywood 7.

It's a happy, tragic song. If anyone's ever been to Hollywood to pursue their dream, you would know what he's singing is quite true. It is quite true, but it always has been. You always hear the success stories. You never hear the the downers. So we're moving to the other side of the United States, from Hollywood to Boston. In fact, that's the name of the band that we're going to play. And this is Boston with More Than a Feeling. Here we go.

Ah, lovely stuff. I like that. This is Boston. Their iconic album cover, that album was huge and very famous all around the world. Now, coming every Monday at 2 p.m. to 4 p.m., there's the beautiful, lovely Roxanne, and she does a show. It's called Lyrical All Sorts. And if you want to know anything about the best music in the world, you tune in to Roxanne. Now, Roxanne Bourne, she is the presenter of Lyrical All Sorts. It's her show. It's my party, but that's her show. And she has some delights in store for you on Monday, this Monday's program, which runs from 2 to 4. In the first hour, there will be sweet songs about sugar. There's lots of songs about sugar. You know, sugar, sugar, da da da da da, all that thing, but all the songs will be related to sugar. So that'll be a sweet hour to listen to. And in the second hour, there's musician Rick Freeman, and he will be Roxanne's special guest. Now, Rick is a classical and jazz musician of great note, a performer and educator. And we'll find out about his artistic endeavours and upcoming shows. And look, this man is no slouch. He, as a performer and educator, he's also a classical pianist, a saxophonist, a poet, and an author. Dear me. He's probably an astronaut too, I suppose. So, look, tune in for Monday afternoon with Roxanne and Lyrical All Sorts, and you'll find out all about Rick. And leading up into that, there will be songs about sugar. But listen in for Rick, and he's got a project coming up to deal with spoken word and piano. So that's tune in. And I'm not on this Monday, I'm on the following Monday. So normally she comes on after me, but she's on every week. I'm a bit of a sook. I only have every second week. You're with John Glover White on It's My Party, It's Our Party. We're all having a ball. We're on Radio Eastern FM 98.1, your voice in the outer east and going around the world and up into the galaxy and everything. I got one of the most famous rock songs of the 70s here. If you don't know this track, you should hang your head in shame. And I'm going to play this one now. And this is dedicated to Francis and Clemmy, who I know are listening. How are you, sweethearts? And I'm not even going to say what it is. You know what it is. Here it comes.

The love anthem of every long-haired lout from the 1970s, making a mess of the neighbourhood. I'm not going to go into details because you probably encourage people to go out there and do the same, but all listen to Smoke on the Water. And I think alcohol and cigarettes and other items had a lot to play in it too. That's Deep Purple. That is one of the most famous tracks of all time. Well, especially from the 70s. You're with John Clifford White now. I was never a long-haired lout. And it's 28 minutes to 8. And it's my party. It's our party. We're all having a ball tonight. We're listening to Gems of the 70s. And from Smoke on the Water and Slashing Train Seats and all of that stuff to something nice and beautiful and hopeful. This is Looking for the Eyes of a Beautiful Girl, and the band's name is Autumn. Oh, doesn't that sound nice? Ah, now I don't have to call the police. Here we go. This is Autumn, Looking for the Eyes of a Beautiful Girl.

0: 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Let's go back.
1: I think we will go back a bit now. This is a band called The OJs. And this song is called The Love Train. I love trains, but I don't know if it's about trains. But it might be. This will be interesting. I'd like to listen to it. I'm going to listen to it right now. Here it comes. And you can listen to it with me. Here we go.

And the white suits, can't you? Beautiful stuff. I love it. The OJs with Love Train. Now, one of the biggest, most iconic, biggest selling, most iconic albums of the 1970s was by a man with the unlikely name of Meatloaf. And I don't know why, whether he enjoyed eating meatloafs or he actually looked like a meatloaf. But the I believe the album was called Bat Outta Hell, I seem to recall. And I actually had a great voice. I don't care what he looked like. But this is a dead ringer for love. And one, as I said, off one of the most iconic albums of the 70s, Meatloaf and Dead Ringer for Love. I think I've got it. Here it is.

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With Dead Ringer for Love. Okay, it's coming up to Oddballs. But first I'm going to play you another track, and then we'll get straight into Oddballs. This one, this is from Christy Allen, and it's entitled Goosebumps. Now, there was a famous TV show at one stage that had that title. I don't know if it's got anything to do with it, but I want to play it anyway because it's a good track. And I'm going to play it for you right now. So what do you think of that? There you go. No point complaining. It's on. And by the way, you're with John Clifford White on It's My Party. It's our party. We're all having a ball tonight. And if you've got a comment to make, please SMS, because there's no one on the phone, on 0485 866 981. And you're on Radio Eastern 98.1 FM, your voice in the outer east and going out into the cosmos. So, having said that, here's Christy Allen with Goosebumps.

0: goosebumps and heart thumps. It could be a medical condition. I would have it looked at. But it's a good song, though. I like it. Sort of boppy, isn't it? Makes you want to go bop. So now it's time for oddballs. And the reason we play oddballs is because...
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0: Now, each week you know I've got two oddballs. One day someone will get the joke. So tonight, both oddballs are from one of my favourite people in the world, none other than Weird Al Yankovic. Now, I've got two songs of his, and they are both spoofs on very famous songs, and I'll see if you can work out what they are, and then I'll tell you. And the first one is Weird Al... Actually, I won't. They're both Weird Al songs, so I'll just jump into them and I'll see if you work it out for yourself. See if you know what they're based on and what they're about. Here we go. This is Oddball number one.

Did you get it? Did you get it? That was a take on Dire Straits' Money for Nothing. And they called themselves Dire Straits because when they started, they were brokers, church mice, and then they became multi-millionaires. And Weird Al's taken that piece of music and just changed the lyrics over to the lyrics for the theme to the Beverly Hillbillies, which I don't know what Al was smoking, but it's brilliant. And it's probably only surpassed by the following track. And once again, I'm just going to let you guess it or see if you guess it. And so, without further ado, here's track 8 and you'll love it. You'll probably love it more than the other one. Here we go.

masterpiece. And it's a masterpiece of a it's a masterpiece take on a masterpiece. And listen to the production values. In case you're wondering, that was a take on the one of my favourite songs of all time, quite possibly my most favourite, MacArthur's Park, written in the 60s by Jimmy Webb and performed by Richard Harris, who just sang the highest notes I ever heard. What a guy sing. And he's done, Weird Al has done MacArthur's Park and he's turned it into Jurassic Park. And she saw the dinosaurs. Oh, what a crummy weekend this has been. Now, I actually have Jurassic Park fever. I've always had. I've had T-Rex fever. I have a Tyrannosaurus Rex in my yard at home. And it's a big one. But I'm not going to tell you where I live because someone will come and nick it. But it's true. Actually, I'd like to see you dig it out. Sorry, I get all emotional when I hear Weird Al. I really do. I really do. He is a genius. He's a comedic version of Paul McCartney, I believe. Okay. Now it's time for audience abuse. Now, I don't know why this... I've got two audience abuses tonight. I know why the second one is audience abuse. I don't know... It was just the title of it. I thought, this sounds... It could be abusive. This is a track, I'm going to be honest with you, I haven't heard it, but it's called How Bizarre, and it's by, I thought it might be that one, How Bizarre, that sounded like it was sort of performed by Rod Serling. I don't know, but I want to play it. And it's by an outfit called the New Zealand Singers. Now, that probably doesn't narrow it down, because I imagine there's a lot of singers in New Zealand, but I want to play it anyway, because I want to hear it. And I'm going to play it for you now. Ladies and gentlemen, audience abuse number one, and it probably isn't abusive, but we'll find out. This is the New Zealand Singers with How Bizarre.

It actually was the song I was thinking of. I thought it was a different one. I didn't know the name of the band, the New Zealand Singers. I heard somebody do an impersonation of Rod Serling from the Twilight Zone once, going, "How bizarre, how bizarre." Might have been me, actually. Okay, and I just got a message from Francis. It says, "Hi, John. Weird Al is such a genius. Thank you for playing him, Francis." You're welcome, Francis. I'm glad you like Weird Al. He is the great genius, is he not? Okay. Now it's time for real audience abuse. This is a brilliant band. It's a magnificent band. It's an Australian band. I guess the subject matter makes it a bit confrontational. It's about a young man who goes into a cinema, and he does something that I'm not allowed to talk about on air, or it might be too confronting. Let's see if you can put two and two together. I just like the ability to be able to play. But it was a legitimate track, and it was on Skyhook's album. I think their biggest selling album, in fact. And it's simply entitled Smut. So I'll leave that for you to work out what the activity that is taking place is happening, and I know you'll enjoy it. I know you will. It's a beautiful song. So here it is, ladies and gentlemen, Skyhook's Smut.

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1: It certainly is, Ollie, discerning being the operative word. I'll leave you to work out what was happening in that song. I won't go there. Does anyone remember the Barrel Shaft Cinema? Oh, we're not. Okay. Yes, so you're with John Clifford White on It's My Party. It's our party. Oh, look, I've got to tell you one funny thing about Barrel Shaft Cinema. When I was 11, because you had to be 18 to get in there, and I asked for a half ticket, and they said, no, you only take full tickets here. And I said, oh, I was very disappointed. And the guy grabbed me, he said, ah, if you're bold enough, you're old enough. In you go, Sonny Jim. They were the days, oh, dear me. And they don't do that anymore. What was my other favourite? Back in the videotape days, they had video shops. You know, you go and hire a video. Down the back of the shop, you'd see these saloon doors. And through the saloon doors, they would keep the adult videos. They don't do it anymore because it's all on the phones. So boring. Never mind. Change the subject. You're with John Clifford White on Eastern FM 98. Radio Eastern FM 98.1. Your voice in the outer east and going around the world and doing all sorts of stuff. And if you would like to speak or say something, please send an SMS on 0485 866 981, because no one's on the phone, no one's going to answer it. And that's right, you heard the pips go, that was about 12 minutes ago. So now it is 12 minutes past 8. So we've got just about 50 minutes or so left to play. Let's play something a bit more respectable now. We won't be as, shall we say, confrontational. This is Dr. Hook with Sylvia's Mother. Yes, this is very different, very different. Here we go.

0: That's a sad song, isn't it? Oh, well, that can't all be sort of gut busters, can they? All right. And but it's still a great song, I think. Do you think it's great?
1: Your Good Time Station, Radio Eastern 98.1. It's great.
0: Yeah, well, the computer thinks it's great. That's the main thing, isn't it? Here is a song about someone who did their very best but probably didn't come out the way they intended. This is Kevin Johnson with Rock and Roll, I Gave You the Best Years of My Life. And what did you do for me? Here it comes.

I can still remember when I bought my first guitar. 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Put it proudly in my car. And my family listened 50 times.

just one step behind you. '66 seemed like the year I was really going somewhere. We were living in San Francisco.

That song always struck me as odd in that it's rock and roll, I gave you the best years of my life, but the song is not rock and roll. It's sort of bittersweet country. And that's probably why he didn't do well at rock and roll, because he couldn't play it. All right, well, that's Kevin Johnson anyway. It did well for Kevin. And the next song, well, this is a country feel. This is Glen Campbell, but this is more rock and roll, and it's more upbeat, positive songs. It's not bittersweet. In fact, it's a bit of a success story. And it's called, and you'll know it instantly, it's the Rhinestone Cowboy. You're with John Clifford White on All About the 70s tonight. It's my party. And yes, and then, and now I'm going to play it. It's Glen Campbell, Rhinestone Cowboy.

I don't normally play country, but that's sort of more rocky than it is country, I think. And it's nice and positive, and I like Glen Campbell's voice. I think he's good. And you're with John Clifford White. It's my party, 70s show tonight. So you've got just over half an hour. If you want to SMS me, please do on 0485 866 981. We've had a few entries tonight, and I like Francis saying thanks for playing Weird Al. You're such a genius. He is a genius. Okay, now the coming up track. This is definitely rock and roll, but it's not classic 50s rock and roll. This is 70s rock and roll, or just rock, I'd call it. This is David Essex with Rock On. Yeah, here it comes.

0: No, it's finished.
1: Oh, that was that's actually an Aussie band. That's called Walking, and the name of that band is Hush. I suppose you'd Hush. Don't know how it got the name. It's probably not supposed to be very loud. You know, Hush.

Well, I just checked up. Sadly, she passed away in 1979. She was only 32 years old. And she had a vocal range of 5 octaves. You know, there's keyboards around that don't have that many. Unbelievable. And I just got a message from a person who wishes to remain not anonymous, from George Meditsis, and asked to send a shout-out to his daughter Rita, who's 9 years old, and his son Jack, who's 6 years old. And they loved the show. Thank you so much. And by the way, George, for future reference, no one calls me Cliff, okay? Let's get that straight. You can call me John, all right? All right. Found me by accident. I wonder how that happens. But apparently my tunes are diamonds. And once again, hi, Rita. Hi, Jack. Have a lovely evening. And thanks for listening, George. And okay, and Santana's next up, and this track, and it's called Well All Right. So, Well All Right, this is Carlos Santana, I guess. Yes, it'll be good guitar work, I can promise you that. Here it comes.

Ah, St. Anna. Actually, it never occurred to me before when I was reading out the letter addressed to Cliff. You can call me Cliff if you must. For George, ask your son and daughter if they've got a couple of tracks they'd like to hear. You can send in by now, but I won't have time to play them today, but I will play them next Saturday for sure. So that'd be for Rita and for Jack. And have a lovely weekend, everyone, George and family. And and thanks for saying my tunes are diamonds. What a lovely compliment. Love yous all. Okay, we've got nearly just over 15 minutes to go. So what can I play now? Oh, John Paul Young. John Paul Young. This is, I met him once. He was a lovely guy. With I Hate the Music. I think he's being sarcastic, but there you go. Here it comes.

Yes, that's about it for tonight. That's all the time we have, unfortunately. I want to thank all the lovely people who sent messages in saying lovely things about the show, calling the music diamonds. What lovely people. I want to thank Tony and Francis and George. Yes, you can call me Cliff if you must, George. And big howdy shout out to Rita and Jack. I'm glad you enjoyed the show. Don't forget, send in a message or something, and I'll see if I can get something happening for next week for you, if you like. And everyone, take care. Take care. And we'll catch up soon. Next week, actually. So you take care of yourselves. And everyone, have a lovely weekend. Love each other and see you soon. John Clifford White signing off from It's My Party. Bye. See ya.

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0: I'm just arriving at Roddy Lee's Vault of Vinyl for the Pophead's Hour of Power. Hope he's in.
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0: Yeah.
1: Are we ready for today's episode of Back-to-Back Tracks?
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0: Well, Roddy, let's get the program underway. 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
1: Jane, today we are groovy, cool and hip.
0: We are?
1: Yep, for we are heading to California in the year 1967.
0: California in 1967. Groovy, cool and hip.
1: And we start with a single released in 1967.
0: Oh, it's Sonny and Cher.
1: The beat goes on.

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1: Hailing from San Diego, with a song released in September 1967, it's Gary Puckett and the Union Gap with Woman

0: Puckett and the Union Gap.
1: Both Gary Puckett and Sonny and Cher relied on the collective of Los Angeles-based studio musicians known as the Wrecking Crew. Another Californian group who needed session backing was the Monkees. The Monkees' first two albums featured these session players, but in January 1967, the boys revolted. No longer would they mime to their records where others had played on the recording. From this point on, they would provide the instrumentation on their release. And so it was with The Girl I Knew Somewhere, the first release where the Monkees played everything except the bass, as played by producer Chip Douglas, and released in 1967 as the B-side to A Little With Me, A Little Bit.

0: The Monkees. We're in California in 1967.
1: The Turtles released their big hit of 1967, Happy Together, in January. Imagine.

0: That was the Turtles, who were happy together.
1: Now, the Mamas and the Papas came together in Los Angeles, recording on Lou Adler's Dunhill Records. They revealed their story in Creaky Alley, a single released in April 1967 and set in a Virgin Islands club where John and Michelle Phillips had spent time on vacation.

0: The Mamas and the Papas in 1967, Creaky Alley.
1: John Phillips of the Mamas and the Papas wrote an anthem for the counterculture, which was released in May 1967. California in 1967. And if you're going to San Francisco, be sure to wear flowers in your hair.

0: Scott McKenzie in California in 1967.
1: Scott McKenzie, the Mamas and the Papas, and our next three performers all played at Monterey International Pop Festival in June 1967. It was the summer of love, and wanting somebody to love was San Franciscan band Jefferson Airplane.
0: When

0: Jefferson Airplane, who played Monterey in June of 1967.
1: As did Big Brother and the Holding Company, who formed in California and were fronted by Texan Janis Joplin.

0: Big Brother and the Holding Company.
1: Big Brother and the Holding Company.
0: The singer, the unmistakable voice of Janis Joplin.
2: Now, another Los Angeles group to play the Monterey Festival in the Summer of Love was Buffalo Springfield, who, in 1967, gave us the protest anthem, For What It's Worth.

0: Buffalo Springfield with For What It's Worth, a protest song from 1967.
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0: This is Jane Arakawa.
1: That's you.
0: And Roddy Lee.
1: That's me.
0: And the Pop Heads Hour of Power. Today's theme in back-to-back tracks is California in 1967. And we are groovy, cool and hip.
1: Jane, if you were in rock fandom parlay a deadhead, you were... Deadheads were devoted fans of Grateful Dead.
0: I wasn't one of them.
1: The band formed in California in 1965 and debuted with a self-titled album in March 1967. The opening track was Jerry Garcia's Golden Road to Ultimate Devotion.
0: One for the devoted deadheads.

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1: Now the Strawberry Alarm Clock. They got into the psychedelic groove with the May 1967 release of Incense and Peppermint. Yes, this is sunshine pop of a psychedelic nature.

0: peppermint alarm clock with strawberries and incense.
1: That's close enough, Jane. Here's the association with Windy, which will follow with the fifth dimension, up, up and away.
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1: And Jane, we go out today with one of the biggest Los Angeles acts of the late 1960s. Released back in January of 1967, it's The Doors from their eponymous debut LP, Light My Fire.
0: Roddy Lee, Pophead's musicologist, thanks for the memories.
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1: At the count of three, I want everybody in the place to be to make some noise if you're down with me. 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

0: Every door has a key. There's a key to every situation. Behind every unopened door, there is a mystery. And the opening of this door introduces us to another in the series, the key.
1: Well, what is it this time?
2: I don't know. Seems things aren't going right.
3: What do you expect, locking yourself in there all day? Seems to me some people aren't right in their heads.
2: No. Look, I don't want to do it, but I have to. Something makes me.
3: Clothes to mend? Ironing? About time you got down and wrote another novel.
2: Writing started it. Writing, getting inside a character so you don't know which is which.
3: You're the one not making money.
2: What does happen when you die?
3: I don't know. I'm still here, and I'm about through. Paul Vernon. Publishers don't call, agents aren't interested. Paul Vernon. Write off, they say. Are you going to do some work, or aren't you? Locking yourself in that room all day?
2: Virgie, I can't. Not can't, won't. Not can't, not interested. Can't. I've got to know what happens when you die. Thinking of it all the time. Can't think of anything else. Get you. What happens?
3: What happens? I starve. And you don't look so good yourself. Are you not going back into that room?
2: Yes. I'm sorry, Virgie. You can think yourself into any character and what they do. Think. I'm going to think myself into what happens when they die.
3: You look more dead than alive yourself.
2: I am dead. In my mind. My mind has stepped over. Maybe I'll follow it.

0: Oh, I've been waiting for you, Paul Vernon.
1: Have you?
0: Been talking to Virgie here. Told me you didn't look so good. She's right.
1: I'm all right. But tired. Tired. Dark in here, isn't it? What do you want, Mr. Curzon?
2: You. Want you to work for him. Again. You see what he's like, Mr. Curzon?
0: Yes, yes. Tell you what, Paul. I've got room for a good novel. Action, terse dialogue, fast. Stuff you can do. Could do it on your ear once. I can't make any promises, of course, but there's a couple of $1,000 advance in for you, if you like.
2: Paul?
1: Oh, no, thanks.
2: Paul!
1: Death. Death, Mr. Curzon. Do you know what happens when you die?
0: Religious man, huh? I believe in what I'm told. Do you?
2: He doesn't believe in anything except being crazy. Me, I starve. And I'm not starving anymore.
1: The mind is a peculiar thing. There's the mind you think with, there's the mind that doesn't think. It knows. The mind that wakes you up when you want, the mind that's deep, knows all nature. The mind that shares you and me and her and the Dixons next door and all the people everywhere. Trees, the wind, cows eating grass.
0: I wouldn't know.
2: Nor does he.
1: Minds are like radio sets, TV. You switch them on, tune them in, you got ears. Radio's got mics, you've got a voice, so radio has a speaker. They're all tuned in, all listening to each other. Talking. Communication. And the radio goes bust. You've had it dead. Now the radio's dead, the radio waves go on. That's death. Die, you're not a radio set anymore. You're a part of nature. Like waves. You're alive.
0: I hope so.
1: You're you. You're the man I can see. You're smug and a big noise in the publishing world, but you're you. You die. You're not you anymore. Part of the world, universe, stars, God beyond, all sorts of things we don't know about. Because we haven't got the imagination.
0: Yes, well, we'll find out about that, shan't we? At the moment, as you say, I'm a publisher. I've got money to make. And I want it now because I'm told you can't take it with you. How about it, Paul?
2: Paul?
0: You're a good writer. Were.
2: Paul, tell him. It's all right, Mr. Curzon. He'll write for you.
0: Oh, that's a commission, Paul. $2,000. Let me have the book as soon as you can. Say, 3 months?
2: Paul?
0: Oh, an author. biggest darn nuisance ever invented.
2: But he'll write for you, Mr. Curzon. Give him a bit of time. He's not very well, but he'll be all right in a few days. He'll be mashing that typewriter as though he hated it. Won't you, Paul?
0: Well, a writer who writes to order is no darn good except for hack stuff, run-of-the-mill. Writer who won't write when he's told, he's good. The trouble is you can't get him to write.
2: But Paul will. Knowing how poor we are, he'll write. You'll get books, Mr. Curzon, as good as ever you got. Better.
0: Well, I hope so, Mrs. Vernon. Hope so.
2: I promise you.
0: Okay, we'll leave it at that. But nothing about death and after, Mrs. Vernon. People don't like to think about it, don't like to read it. Death is strictly for sentiment. Because if we could do another Camille or Tale of Two Cities, then I'd be interested. No, better he sticks to the private eye and bashing the girl stuff, though.
2: I'll speak to him, Mr. Curzon.
0: Mm-hmm.
2: Now he's got the chance again. You watch, he'll be writing day and night. Won't you, Paul? Paul?
0: Yes, well, I'll take your word for it, Mrs. Vernon. Goodbye, nice to see you again. Nice neighborhood, Mrs. Vernon. Maybe your husband would do a Dracula, huh? A big market for creepy horrors. Think about all.
2: He's thinking. You know how writers like to be left alone when they're thinking.
0: Yes, well, too much thinking is as bad for the bank balance as it is for the brain. goodbye, Mrs. Vernon. Very nice to have met you again.
2: Goodbye.
1: Oh, they don't understand.
2: But you will write again. Fancy Mr. Curzon coming all the way from town to see you. You will write, won't you, dear?
1: I don't understand. I'm not talking nonsense. Honest, I'm not.
2: No, dear.
1: I've been across the sea. I've been. I know what it's like to die.

0: Sounds more like a job for psychiatrists than me, Mrs. Vernon. I can give meds and a few pills, even operate, but it won't help. Not when your husband's got himself so depressed, as you say.
1: It's not depression. What he's thinking about is so important to him, he hadn't got time for anything else, that's all.
0: Well, I can see him if you like.
1: Oh, would you? I can't get him to come here. Would you come and see him at home? It's very important. You see, he's been commissioned to write a book.
0: Excuse me, but does he know you're here? Does he know you've asked me to go around and see him?
1: I told him I was coming here.
0: What did he say to that, Mrs. Vernon?
1: Nothing. Nothing at all.
0: I see. Would this afternoon do? I could call around about 6.
1: Would you? Oh, yes, 6 would do beautifully. Thank you very much, Doctor.
0: Not at all. 6, then. And don't worry if you can help it, Mrs. Vernon. Sometimes the key to the whole situation is quite simple. And you know, a wife worrying communicates it to the husband. I'll see you at 6.
1: Thank you.
2: Virginia! Virginia!
1: Oh, hello, Mother.
2: I saw Mrs. Percy outside the street, and she said she'd seen you. How are you, Virgie dear? Well, I must say you don't look too well.
1: I'm all right, Mother. I came to see about Paul.
2: That man.
1: He's my husband.
2: Worst luck.
1: We're not going through all that again.
2: You haven't seen me for such a long time. Is he ill?
1: No. But he's overworked. Strained.
2: So I heard. Heard, my dear, everybody, simply everybody knows he hasn't written a book for years.
1: How would they know?
2: There's none for sale. No new one. Not that I cared much for all that blood. My dear, tell Mother.
1: There's nothing wrong.
2: Really? Poor girl. So brave.
1: Mother, please.
2: I'm your mother, dear. I'm here for you to confide in. I'd be a strange sort of mother if you didn't tell me anything.
1: And you don't. He's not well. He's run down, that's all.
2: Of course, dear. I'm sure there's nothing in all those rumors. Everybody knows his grandfather was odd, but nobody pays any attention to that sort of thing nowadays.
1: Odd? Odd?
2: Who was odd? His grandfather. Of course, I didn't say anything because you weren't very understanding at the time. Oh, he was a most peculiar man. My dear, he wanted to know what happened when he died, so he took a gun and found out. My dear, it's nothing like that. About Paul.
1: No. No, whatever made you think that?
2: Paul wouldn't be so silly. Oh, of course not, Virgie, darling. Well, it is nice to see you. We must...
1: Virgie, darling. What is the matter? Are you sure it wasn't you who went to see the doctor?
3: I must get back. Paul will be expecting me. I have to hurry. I'll see you later, darling. Paul? Paul, are you at home? Paul? Paul, where are you? Paul, I'm... Paul, what's the matter?

0: No, he's all right. He's sitting up, but he looks awful. Could you get here as quickly as possible, please? Well, as soon as you can. Thank you. Thank you very much. Yeah. Paul, he's coming as soon as he can. How do you feel, darling? Do you feel all right?
1: Hmm? Oh, yes. Yes, I feel fine. Who's coming?
0: The doctor. I just phoned him, and he's coming as quickly as possible. Do look ill. I thought it was a heart attack.
1: No, no. Virgie, I know what it's like to die.
0: Don't be so silly, darling.
1: I know what happens. The brain. Get rid of everything. The brain, feeling, all the things. Sight, feel, everything. And what's left is what happens.
0: Yes, dear. Wouldn't it be better if you lay down?
1: Oh, it's not what happens to the body. It's energy, power. It's all vital. Force. You know what it is? It's the spirit within us.
0: Don't talk. Rest. You'll be all right, dear. The doctor will be here and everything will be all right.
1: But you must listen. I tell you, I know. I know the secret. I know what happens when you die. It's important, Virgie. You must listen to me. It's not a secret anymore.
0: There's the doctor at last.
1: Please, Virgie.
0: Don't worry, dear. I'll let him in. You'll be all right.
1: Please, listen. I won't get another chance. Don't go, Virgie.
0: I'll come back. I won't be another moment. Oh.
2: Well, I'm sorry, Mrs. Vernon. We didn't mean to frighten you.
0: Mr. Dixon.
2: Matter of fact, my wife and I, we heard... well, we were wondering if you were all right.
3: All right?
4: The walls aren't terribly thick, you know, and we heard...
2: Yes. Is everything all right? You're all right, aren't you?
0: I thought you were the doctor.
2: The doctor?
0: Trouble? No. No, not really. It's nice of you to... No, as a matter of fact, Paul had an attack. I don't know what it is. I've sent for the doctor.
4: I was a nurse.
2: Yes, Peggy was a nurse. Perhaps she could help.
0: Well,
4: it's no trouble, Mrs. Vernon. After all, we've got to do what we can.
0: Yes, well, he's in here. He'd sort of collapsed. I called the doctor. By the time I got back, he'd recovered a bit.
2: Anything I can do?
4: Yes, dear. Stay out here. The doctor comes, let him in.
2: Yeah, all right.
0: I didn't know what to do. Paul, Mrs. Dixon from next door is coming to see you. She's a nurse.
4: I was. Mr. Vernon, I think we'd better get you onto that couch.
0: Is he ill? Very ill?
4: Not well, Mrs. Vernon. Jack, come in here a moment.
5: Yeah.
4: We want to get Mr. Vernon onto the couch.
5: Yes, he certainly doesn't look well.
4: Could you manage?
5: Yep. I think it'd be easier if we brought the couch over here. Yeah. Yeah, like that.
4: Mm-hmm.
5: And now, I think I can lift him across. Now, I'll tell you what we'll do, Pig. I'll lift, and you pull the chair away. Now, you all right?
4: Right.
5: Here we go. Oh, he's very heavy. Yeah. There.
0: Is he all right?
5: Well,
4: I'm not a doctor, Mrs. Vernon. I don't know what's wrong. If he's comfortable, all we can do is wait. Has he been ill? Before, I mean.
0: No. No, just ordinary things. Nothing serious. He wants to know what happens when you die.
4: He wants to know what?
2: What happens when you die? Yeah, I must confess, I've wondered that myself. You know, the older you get, the more you do. Naturally.
4: You don't mean he's tried to find out?
0: Oh, no. No, nothing like that. He wanted to know. He didn't do anything about it. To himself. He thought about it. It was intellectual, you know?
4: The doctor will be here soon.
0: He seemed to think he did know. He told me he did. When I came back from seeing the doctor.
2: Well, I'll go and see if he's shown up yet. The sooner we can get him, the better, huh?
1: Virgie.
0: It's all right, darling. The doctor will be here soon.
1: You must listen. It's very important.
0: Lie quiet, dear.
1: I know what happens. Listen,
0: the doctor.
4: Oh, is that the doctor, Jack?
3: Yeah, it sounds like him. I'll go and let him in.
1: Lurgy, listen. This is what happened.
0: Do lie quiet, Paul. You're not well. Now, here's the doctor coming now, and you'll be all right.
3: There's the doctor. He's coming now.
4: Thank goodness. And you don't know what's wrong. It's no joke.
0: Lie quiet, dear.
1: Lurgy. Lurgy.
6: Good afternoon.
3: Oh, I was waiting for you, doctor. It seems to me he's pretty ill.
0: Not yet. I won't be a moment, dear. I'll come right back.
4: Where's the next door neighbor's doctor?
6: Very kind of you to look in.
0: Thank goodness you've come, doctor.
6: My busy day. Sorry I couldn't get here earlier. I came as fast as I could.
5: Oh, well, here. Let me take your coat, doctor.
6: Oh, well, thank you. Well, what seems to be the trouble?
0: It was when I got home after seeing you, doctor. He just collapsed across his table. Mr. and Mrs. Dixon were kind enough to come in and help me.
6: Good. Well, we'll take a look at him, shall we?
0: Yes. He's in here. We got him onto the couch.
5: Oh, can I take your bag, Doctor?
6: No, thanks. Is that this way?
0: Yes. Dear, I am glad you're here.
6: I'll have my bag, thanks. Close the door for you, Mrs. Vernon.
0: Yes.
5: Oh. Well, we better get back. He looked ghastly, didn't he?
4: Awful. Poor Mrs. Vernon.
5: But poor?
4: Well, I suppose we've got to die sometime.
5: Dad? Well, I thought he was... Dad? He was talking.
4: I suppose we better wait. It was obvious he was at death's door.
5: Yeah. I didn't like to say. Well, I hope she'll be all right. Doesn't look as if there's any money here. You know, Piggy, he used to be a famous author.
4: Well, he's not now. Not an author, nor famous.
0: Thank you for being so kind. He's dead.
5: Mrs. Vernon, I'm sorry.
4: Yes, sorry.
0: Gone. Even the room looks different. Empty.
4: Is there anything we can do?
0: You've been very kind. Thank you, but I don't think so. Now he knows.
4: No?
0: About what happened afterwards.
5: Oh, yeah.
0: Funny. I suppose if you get too curious, that's what happened. He thought he knew before he died.
5: Yes, he did seem preoccupied the last time I spoke to him. Something about a character he was going to write in a book. This one died, too. It seemed he thought he knew this character so well that he could follow him after he died. Funny way of writing a book. Funny to me, anyhow.
4: We'll leave you, Mrs. Vernon, unless you'd like us to stay.
0: You've been very kind. Goodbye, I'll be...
6: Oh, you're there. Sit down, Mrs. Vernon. Do sit down. I'll give you something to take 3 times a day after meals. Your husband was an author, wasn't he?
0: Yes.
6: Queer fish. I don't mean that disrespectfully. Can I ask you a few questions?
0: Yes.
6: You don't have to answer. Plenty of time later on.
0: It's all right.
6: Had he been ill for some time?
0: No, not ill. He was thinking a lot. Deep thoughts. Dark. Seemed almost his thoughts became bigger than him. As though he was his thoughts. He didn't eat.
6: This, what happens after death?
0: Yes. He thought he knew, finally.
6: Did he say so?
0: Yes.
6: Did he say what happened?
0: He tried to. I wasn't listening. I was too worried.
6: I see. Well, I won't worry you anymore. Except to tell you to go and lie down. You must, Mrs. Vernon.
0: feelings.
6: Perhaps you'd help him?
0: Of course. Come along, Mrs. Vernon. I'll make you something hot to drink.
5: Anything wrong, Doctor? Anything I can do?
6: Did you know him well?
5: Oh, not particularly. Next door neighbor, that's all.
6: If he... This, knowing what happened after you died, did you hear him talk about it?
5: No, Doctor. Only Mrs. Vernon seems to have. And she's forgotten. She wasn't paying attention, poor woman. No wonder.
6: A pity. Well, tell Mrs. Vernon I'll arrange everything. And see nobody goes in there till I come in.
5: Anything wrong, Doctor?
6: I don't know. Yep. You see, clinically, old Vernon died at least 24 hours ago.

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Next week, another key will open another door to another story. Mystery. Romance. Or adventure. All start when a door is unlocked by the key.

0: he must sumac. The riders loped on by him, he heard one call his name. If you're looking for the wild goose, he's on the mule train. So cowboy, mend your ways today, forget your life of sin, and you will be in time to me. The shrimp boat's coming in.
1: Hey, hey, hey, hey, hey, get up there, boy, go on, old paint there. Good.

this kind of reminds me of the first time I blew into Tombstone City. Yes, sir, that night I slept on the prairie, and all night long those prairie dogs kept howling. I couldn't understand why they kept howling, then I found out. Ain't no trees on the prairie, just cactus.

The Pink Panther theme, written by Henry Mancini, played by the Sachal Studios Orchestra. Now, who's the Sachal Studios Orchestra? Comes from Lahore in Pakistan. And several of their players are veteran session players retired since the 1980s due to anti-music zealotries in their country, but now back in musical action thanks to the efforts of a jazz-loving international businessman by the name of Izzat Majid, who pulled them all together and got them to play well, that particular track and many others, all played on traditional Pakistani instruments.

0: Are You From Dixie? Written by Jack Yellen and George L. Cobb, played by Wilbur de Paris and his New Orleans Jazz. Blue River from the Golquette Orchestra with, if you listen to the cornet in the background, that's got to be Bix Beiderbecke. 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

My Walking Stick from Leon Redbone, written by Irving Berlin. We're talking about Walking Stick. We're doing another song about walking right now.

Bob Wallace and his Storyville Jazzmen. That voice came out of a tortured past, didn't it? I think that was Bob Wallace himself, although it's not shown on the CD. Walking with the King. So there was two walking songs in a row, My Walking Stick and Walking with the King.

And straight from the soundtrack of the movie The Aviator, Rufus Wainwright, backed by Vince Giordano and the Nighthawks, Jimbo Jamba.

Graham Bell's Australian jazz band recorded in Prague on the 23rd of September 1947, the Czechoslovak journey. And that was 6 days after I was born. So, oh, it makes it a very old song, doesn't it? This next song's a great little tune, but it's got an awful name. I'll tell you after I've played it.

written by Joe Venuti and Eddie Lang for Joe Venuti's Blue 4, recorded in 1927. As I said, the song has got an unfortunate name, Beatin' the Dog.

Feeling No Pain, written by Fud Livingston for Red and Miff Stompers, that's Red Nichols and Miff Mole. And from the UK, Colin Kingwell's Jazz Bandits, You Don't Understand.

written by W.C. Handy for Ben's Bad Boys, recorded in 1929. Yellow Dog Blues. I always love the vocals. They actually give a credit to the vocals on that particular track. It was Ben Pollock, and all he did was go, ha, ha, ha, ha, ha. But I suppose they are vocals. He needs to get credit for him. He did them extremely well.

is my heart's delight. Making me no dropping low, either is all right. Going up out of range, flutter tone, a low down low. Holding high notes up.

That's the man who had lots and lots of breath. Fess Williams' Royal Flush Orchestra with Playing My Saxophone. He wrote, Fess Williams wrote that particular track. An Oriental Swing written by Omar Spencer for Little Harden Armstrong.

New rhythm captivate me, hot tempo stimulate me, hold everything, swing brother swing. Don't stop still and dally, get going on Rhythm Valley, can't help but sing. Swing brother swing, I'm ready to go, ain't nobody gonna hold me down. Said listen boy, hurry up and send me, let me go to town. It must be rhythm fever that make me hate to

Willie the Lion Smith and his Cubs with a tune written by Walter Bishop, Lewis Raymond and Clarence Williams, Swing Brother Swing, and the Irby Green Big Band with While We're Young. Well, some of us are anyway. 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

A glass of wine, a fast embrace. It's called Hernando's Hideaway. Ole. All you see are silhouettes, and all you hear are castanets. And no one cares how late it gets. 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

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It's time now for Presenter's Choice with me, Roger Broadbent.

Janice Ian wrote that song, and she recorded it quite a few years ago. Apparently, it was written about a girl at school who was not fitting in, and nobody liked her. But that was Rhonda Birchmore's version of At 17. Well, you can always depend on Radio Eastern 98.1 for happening things. Something's always happening here, and we thank Herman's Hermits for it.

0: That was a big hit for Herman's Hermits in 1968. One of many from that great group. Something is happening. It always is here at Radio Eastern. And particularly if you become a member. Why not become a member? Well, here's John McDonald with an invitation.
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0: this is just Malboy for Rad. On stage, I love pushing the limits, but off stage, it's a different story. 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That someone could be your best friend. So if you plan to have a few drinks at a gig, then plan for a designated driver who won't drink. You'll make the road safer for everyone.
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0: What a great voice she has, Ruby Page, and We're In This Love Together, a track you'll find on her 2004 album, Smile. Before that, the Werner Müller Orchestra, and please give my regards to Broadway, please. Paul McCartney joins us now, and this is a song that he wrote and recorded for his wife, Linda. I'm sure you'll recognize it.
1: Every day

On the program now, I'm going to introduce to you to a group called Pentatonix. It's an American a cappella group. Have a listen to this one from them. It's a song called Rather Be. Pentatonix.

No place I'd rather be. Oh, they could say that about Radio Eastern, couldn't they? That was Pentatonix, an American a cappella group, and it's an album they dubbed Tentatonix. Interesting. And now allow me to introduce you to flautist Don McGregor. He's made Australia home, but he was born in Canada, migrated to New Zealand, and then came across the Tasman to settle in Cairns, where he continues to perform. Beautiful music, Don McGregor. Out with your flute, and let's hear the Summer Samba.

What a great sound that is. Very, very easy on the ear. Don McGregor is his name, and I believe that he performs regularly in Cairns at restaurants. So if you come across him, you see the name Don McGregor, pop along and enjoy. That was the Summer Samba. We're still in Australia, and this time it's a group. Well, it's a duo called Busby Maru. Thomas Busby and Jeremy Maru.

0: Oh, she certainly could sing, couldn't she? Cilla Black, and Something Tells Me That Something's Gonna Happen Tonight. Well, she should be so lucky.
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0: Dean Martin, oh, he's been around. I wish he was still here, sadly. Here's a track from a 1961 film. It's called All in a Night's Work. It starred Dean and Shirley MacLaine.

0: Gordon McRae and The Best Things in Life Are Free, written and composed by Buddy De Silva, Lou Brown and Ray Henderson. Now, I mention those three gentlemen because the film The Best Things in Life Are Free, from which that song was taken, was about that songwriting team, and each of the members of that team were played by Gordon McRae, Dan Daly and Ernest Borgnine. Now, I don't believe you knew that.
1: I'm Christopher North with today's Did You Know? Did you know that although identified with Scotland, bagpipes are actually a very ancient instrument, introduced into the British Isles by the Romans? And did you know that in October 1959, Elizabeth Taylor became the first Hollywood star to receive $1 million for a single picture for Cleopatra? Scottish inventor John Logie Baird gave the first public demonstration of television in 1926 in Soho, London. 10 years later, there were only 100 television sets in the world. Today, there are almost 1 billion TV sets in the world. China has the most TV sets with 200 million. The first TV commercial was a 20-second ad for a Bulova clock, broadcasted by WNBT New York during a game between the Brooklyn Dodgers and the Philadelphia Phillies in July 1941. Bulova paid $9 for that first TV spot. With today's Did You Know, I'm Christopher Knorr.
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Ooh La La. That's the title of the album from which that track comes. I'll See You in My Dreams. The group called Chasing the Moon from Sydney. Kathy Bluff was the singer and also the violinist, a great group. And there are two albums that I'm aware of. There's Ooh La La, which I've just mentioned, and Nuages, or Nuage. So if you can see them, grab them, and they'll make a great addition to your library. We bring together Barry Manilow and an American group called The Association, and two of the group's big hits, Barry and The Association.

Cherish and Windy from Barry Manilow, and it's a duet, well, I guess you can call it a duet, between himself and a group called The Association. The group recorded both of those songs in 1966 and 1967.

0: A coupling of two great guitar players, Tommy Emmanuel, the very same, and Chet Atkins. That was called Borsalino.
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0: Indeed, there's more to come, so don't go away.

comes in, smothered in dust and flies. He throws down his roll and rubs the sweat from his eyes. But when he is told, he says, "What's this I hear? I've trudged 50 blamin' miles

0: The Pharisees were the Bible scholars of their day. They searched the scriptures, they studied the prophecies concerning the promised Messiah, and yet when he was right in front of them, they failed to recognize him. Is it possible that we could be biblically knowledgeable and yet spiritually blind like the Pharisees? Today on Truth for Life Weekend, Alistair Begg challenges us to take an honest look at our own response to the teaching of Jesus.
1: We turn this morning to John chapter 9, and we read from verse 39. We read these three verses, and then we'll pray and study them together. Jesus said, "For judgment I have come into this world, so that the blind will see, and those who see will become blind." Some Pharisees who were with him heard him say this and asked, "What, are we blind too?" Jesus said, "If you were blind, you would not be guilty of sin. But now that you claim you can see, your guilt remains." Father, with our Bibles open before us, we humbly ask that you will come and by the Holy Spirit teach us from the Bible, show us our Savior and show us ourselves, Lord, and then match us up for your glory and for our good, we pray in Jesus' name. Amen. In the British Parliament, when the time comes for its members to vote, they ring what is called the division bell. The division bell to which I refer is a bell that is sounded within the precincts of Parliament, calling the members to a vote. Something similar happens in Congress, but there is no special name for it. At least I checked yesterday, and there wasn't yesterday. And it means that the members have about 8 minutes to assemble themselves in the appropriate division lobby in order to vote for or against the resolution. And so the notion of the bell and the sounding of the bell immediately calls the question. And folks know it is decision time. I want to suggest to you that that is the most appropriate introduction that I can find for where we are this morning in relationship to these concluding verses of John chapter 9. Because by his coming into the world, Jesus, if you like, sounds the division bell. And this division is an inevitable division, and it is an unavoidable division. Indeed, the inevitable consequence of the coming of Jesus is just that division. To be confronted with the claims of Jesus is to find oneself at a crossroads. At a crossroads, one has to make a decision, and the way in which we turn defines so much that follows from it. And this division, we have learned, runs all the way through John's Gospel. Classically, in chapter 3 and in verse 18, we noted it earlier in this study in John 9, whoever believes in him is not condemned, but whoever does not believe stands condemned already because he has not believed in the name of God's one and only Son. So what we discover is simply this, that the inevitable consequence of the presence of Jesus in the world is a separation between those who claim to have religious insight, even though they are in fact spiritually blind, and those who, conscious of the fact that they are blinded by sin, pray that they might be given the sight of which the sin inherent in their nature has robbed them. And this contrast is clearly seen in this chapter. We have spent, obviously, the vast majority of time looking at the incident concerning the healing of the man born blind. This man was awakened to the fact of his spiritual blindness. He might have thought that his greatest need in life was in order to have his physical sight restored, which of course Jesus had done. But when all is said and done, Jesus seeks him out in order to ask him a question, the question that is found in verse 35, "Do you believe in the Son of Man?" And the response of the man is eager. He is genuinely interested. "Who is he, sir?" the man asks. "Tell me so that I may believe in him." And he stands in direct contrast to the Pharisees who refused to see what was right before their noses. They were the ones who claimed to have the sight, but they were in fact the ones who were blind to the truth. So I say to you again, to be confronted by the teaching of Jesus is to find oneself standing at a crossroads. And this is not a truth that is tucked away in corners of the Bible, but actually simply stands, as it were, in strategic positions all the way through the gospel records. I was talking with someone earlier this morning about a baby that was born on Friday, and I was thinking of all the joy that is in that, and people taking the little girl in their arms and making pronouncements about how her little features are and who she looks like and perhaps what she will become. And over the years, we have all engaged in that and observed that, and we've heard all kinds of things said about the children held in the arms of an older person. But none of us, I would suggest, have ever heard anybody take a child in their arms and say what Simeon said when he took the child Jesus in his arms on the occasion that Mary and Joseph brought him for dedication at the temple. Listen to what he said when he took the child Jesus in his arms. "This child is destined to cause the falling and rising of many in Israel, to be a sign that will be spoken against, so that the thoughts of many hearts will be revealed." What a strange thing to say about a baby. A thing that could be said really about no other child. For there is no other who fulfills the role that Jesus fills. But the Pharisees refused to see this, and they did not like the division that was suggested. Jesus had declared that he didn't come into the world to condemn the world. We saw that back in verse 17 of chapter 3, but he came to save. This is not some kind of contradiction. In verse 39, Jesus said, "For judgment I have come into this world." Some bright spark said, "Well, I thought he said that he didn't come for condemnation." That's exactly right. He didn't come for condemnation, but judgment is an inevitable consequence of the coming of Jesus. When the light shines, when the division bell sounds, as it were, those who come to the light find it to be the light of life, while those who refuse the light turn away into deeper darkness. Now, it is for this reason that I have said to you in the past what I remind you of again now, namely, that it is a dangerous thing to sit and listen to the preaching of the Bible in church. And the reason it is dangerous lies in the fact that if the teaching of the Bible, if the proclaiming of the good news does not soften your heart, it will harden your heart. If the teaching does not draw you to Christ, it will inevitably drive you from Christ. When you resist the truth, when it is made clear to you, you leave the preacher with only one option, namely, to try again, and the next time to try and say it even more plainly than before. And in doing so, the preacher then exposes the listener to the risk of a further rejection of the good news. And that listener never knows when that rejection will prove to be the point at which their heart is hardened beyond recovery. I say to you that if in listening you remain unconverted, you are in a dangerous, vulnerable position. That's the significance, is it not, of what we read as a sort of parallel passage in our scripture reading from Isaiah chapter 6. If you care to turn to it, I'll remind you of it. If you don't, I'll quote it for you. Most of us, when we read Isaiah 6, only go as far as verse 8. The declaration of God, the revelation of himself, the response of Isaiah in humility and in contrition and in penitence, the question of God, who will go for us and who will I send? The response of Isaiah, I'll go for you. Will I do? I will go for you. And then usually that becomes the basis of a missionary talk and calling people to serve Jesus and to go out and a very valid missionary talk it is. but it goes on to verse 9, because once Isaiah says he who is prepared to go, what a strange commission he receives. And God said, go and tell this people, be ever hearing, but never understanding, be ever seeing, but never perceiving. Make the heart of the people calloused, make their ears dull, close their eyes, otherwise they might see with their eyes, hear with their ears, understand with their hearts, and turn and be healed. What a strange thing to say. What a bizarre commission to be given to a prophet. How are we to understand that? Well, we're helped when we look at the five or so

Who is he trying to teach? To whom is he explaining his message? To children weaned from their milk? To those just taken from the breast? Why are you coming and speaking so plainly? Speaking as if we were children, talking to us in such ABC language. Well, you see, he understands that by teaching with this clarity and with this simplicity, the imperatives of 9 and 10 in chapter 6 become the inevitable outcome of his ministry. That if the word of God does not shine in to soften, it will shine and it will bake your heart and harden it. If the rain of God's word does not irrigate your soul and soften it up to receive the seed that is planted, it will harden it and make your heart like a corrugated tin roof. If God's word won't save you, what will? Some people are waiting for their own personal miracle, their own personal intervention. And what John tells us in chapter 12 is that even after Jesus had done all of these miraculous signs, still they did not believe in him. And then he goes on to quote exactly Isaiah chapter 6, verses 9 and 10. It's the same thing that you have in the story that Jesus tells of the rich man and Lazarus. Remember? And the rich man dies and goes to hell and looks over and can see Lazarus. It's a picture, it's a metaphor. And he cries out that there would be intervention in the lives of his brothers. And the response is, if there's no point in anybody going to your brothers, because if they will not listen to Moses and the prophets, then they will not listen even though someone should rise from the dead. In other words, the confidence of heaven is in the scriptures. That's why James says, humbly, James 1:21, I think from memory, humbly accept the word planted in you that can save you. Today, if you hear God's voice, do not harden your hearts. If you think for a moment that you can hold the gospel as it is preached to you at arm's length in some kind of intellectual critical detachment, then your very posture reveals the blindness of your own mind. Jesus said, "For judgment I have come into this world so that the blind will see, and those who see will become blind." There is a division then that is inevitable. Then we come in verse 40 to the question asked by the Pharisees, which is a revealing question, insofar as it reveals how they saw themselves and it reveals how they viewed Jesus. Some Pharisees who were with him heard him say this and asked, "What are we blind to?" You're not suggesting that we're blind, are you, Jesus? You're not actually suggesting that we need to come to you so that we might have our sight restored. It doesn't occur to these characters that they could possibly be blind. It never does to people who are blind, you see. One of the indications of your blindness is that you don't think you're blind. The indication that you're on the way to sight is in the awareness that you're blind. Well, the first thing that the Bible does when the light shines is shows up the darkness. And when the light shines in and shows up our blindness, then we know unless someone makes me see, I am to remain forever blind. But the greatest blindness is the blindness that is wrapped up in religious formalism, such as represented here by these Pharisees. They regard themselves as the guides of the blind. You can read that in Romans 2. They regard themselves as a light that shines to those in the darkness. They regard themselves as instructors of the foolish. Paul mentions all of that when he is arguing to the point in Romans 3 where he says, "And so the whole world is accountable before God, whether you are a Gentile coming from that background or whether you are a Jew feeling yourself to be the

0: custodians of all of this truth. And so it makes their question all the more striking, doesn't it? One can almost hear the see the sneer on their faces. What, are we blind too? Sense the smugness of their tone, catch a flavor of the derision directed at Jesus. You can just see this. You know that horrible feeling when you're in a room somewhere and everybody else thinks they're in the know, and they ask a question and they just are dissing you, and they look at one another like, you know, and you just feel so small and so impoverished by it all. That's what they're doing. Or they're looking at one another going, so we're blind too, are we, Jesus? Yeah. But blind they were. So blind, they didn't know how blind they were. They're like the man in Luke 18. Remember the wonderful parable Jesus tells of the Pharisee and the tax collector. And to those confident in their own righteousness and who look down on everybody else, Luke says in Luke 18, Jesus told a story. Context is clear, isn't it? To those who were confident in their own righteousness, to people who were sure they could see, to people who were dead certain that they were not the blind people, to those who were confident in their own righteousness and looked down on everybody else, all those poor people who can't see, Jesus told a parable. There were two men went up to the temple to pray. One was a Pharisee and the other a tax collector. The people nudging one another. Here we go. Good guy, bad guy. The classic Jesus story. There's a good fellow and a bad fellow. I wonder what this one's about. And the Pharisee stood up and prayed about himself. God, I thank you. I'm not like other men. Robbers, evildoers, adulterers, like this tax collector here. After all, I fast twice a week. I give a tenth of all I get. People will be going, that's pretty good. Pretty good. Giving him marks out of 10. Jesus said, but the tax collector stood at a distance. He would not even look up to heaven, but he beat his breast and said, God, have mercy on me, a sinner. And then the sting in the tail. Jesus says, I tell you that this man, the tax collector, went home justified before God. For everyone who exalts himself, like the Pharisees, who think they can see, will be humbled. And whoever humbles himself will be exalted. Do you remember the Simeon statement now, holding the baby in his arms? What did he say? This child is destined for the falling and rising of many in Israel. Until a man or a woman falls at the feet of Jesus and says, I am a blind man, I am a blind woman, they will never rise to see. As long as we sit in the supercilious perspective of the religious formalists declaring, you know, I have been around church for a long time. My uncle Jim gave me a Bible when we were married. I know that because I saw it just the other day. I hadn't seen it for years, but I know it's somewhere. You know, that all that kind of thing. I'm so glad that I don't need to trust in Jesus. I'm so glad that I'm like the Pharisee in this story. I'm not like other men. And actually, I've really upped my contribution since I came here as well, although I don't expect you to know much about that. Jesus turns the whole thing on his head. Oh, you're not suggesting that we're blind, are you, Jesus? You see, our response to Jesus shows what we think of ourselves. And our response to Jesus shows what we think of Jesus. And what they think of Jesus is just actually that he is deluded, that he's a madman, that he's demon-possessed. We saw that before. It comes again in chapter 10. Why listen to him, they said. He's demon-possessed and raving mad. And that, for me, is one of the great and intriguing things. How it is that people continue to come and listen to the Bible being preached, and actually you've already made your decision concerning Jesus. You've decided that Jesus was either deluded or he was deceitful. Unless you move from one of those two positions to acknowledge that he is who he is, that he is the light of the world, and that those who follow him will not walk in darkness, then you walk out into a darkness that is just completely utter darkness. Now look at how Jesus answers. Verse 39, there's a division. Verse 40, there's a question. And verse 41, there's an answer. The answer that he gives is a puzzling answer. It's certainly not an easy little verse, is it? They were probably expecting Jesus to say, yes, you are a blind bunch, or no, of course you're not blind. You're the Pharisees. You have all the news strapped around your wrists and fastened on your forehead. You've got all the Old Testament scriptures right there, right at your hand. And they probably expected either a yes or a no. But instead of doing that, he does what he does so often. That is, he just reaches in and twists their noses a little bit by responding in what is a paradoxical fashion. Now, let me just quote to you a Phillips paraphrase of this verse, because I think it will help us get the sense of it. Phillips paraphrases verse 41, which here reads, "If you were blind, you would not be guilty of sin, but now that you claim you can see, your guilt remains." It's like a really bad riddle, isn't it? You can say it to yourself 15 times in a row and still not get it. But listen to how Phillips does it. "If you were blind," returned Jesus, "nobody could blame you. But as you insist, we can see, your guilt remains." If you were blind, you couldn't be held accountable for your ignorance. That's what he's saying. But since you insist you can see, your guilt remains. And before their very eyes, Jesus has done what God alone can do. If they'd been without any understanding of spiritual things, then of course, there wouldn't have been blameworthy. But because they have a knowledge of this stuff, they're culpable because they are unwilling to see beyond the horizon, as it were, of the Old Testament.
1: 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That is Alistair Begg with a message titled, "Are We Blind Too?" 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All of it's free. And as we're learning, it's vitally important for us to teach God's word with clarity and with relevance. 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I'm Bob Lapine. Thanks for studying the Bible with us. Meeting Jesus eventually brings us to a crossroads moment. Which way will we turn? Next weekend, we'll explore the options and their consequences. The Bible teaching of Alistair Begg is furnished by Truth for Life, where the learning is for living.
2: For me, sitting in a car dealership while my car is being repaired is like having a root canal.
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2: There I was, reading a book and minding my own business, but something caught my attention. I began observing the counter staff, the mechanics at their stations, the clerk, the manager, and the salespeople. They were reading the newspaper. They were talking to each other about nothing. They were chiding each other, gossiping, telling jokes, and waiting for the coffee to brew. After the first hour, I hadn't noticed anything productive. Not one thing was accomplished. Over 20 workers in an hour went by and nothing productive occurred. I'm observing this lack of productivity more and more these days. We're spiraling downward and spinning out of control economically. Solomon, one of the most productive men who ever lived, wrote in Proverbs 14:23, "In all toil there is profit, but mere talk leads only to poverty." Let's redeem our time as we work. There is great reward for those who do. And if you want to inspire your children to develop a strong work ethic motivated by unquenchable initiative, then you and they will want to read a little booklet titled A Message to Garcia. Other than the Bible, no book has sold more copies than this little gem. You will also learn why initiative was the reason we won the Spanish-American War. As always, you can learn more about this and other great works at lamplighter.net. I'm Mark Hamby.
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4: Welcome to Bible Q&A with John MacArthur. Denny Nugent here with the question today from 2 Corinthians 5, where the Apostle Paul says, all believers will appear before the judgment seat of Christ, quote, so that each one may be recompensed for his deeds in the body, according to what he has done, whether good or bad. Now, John, is that verse saying believers will receive punishment from God?
5: Absolutely not. There will be no punishment for believers because the Lord Jesus Christ bore all our punishment. That's what his atonement meant. All our punishment was placed on him. He died in our place. He literally was punished by God as if he personally committed every sin ever committed by every person who would ever believe. He paid the price in full. So what does it mean that we will be recompensed for what we have done, whether good or bad? The word bad is actually the word phoulos, useless, worthless. And it's looking at the future judgment of believers, which will simply be a time when worthless things will fade away. Worthless things, meaning things that didn't matter, recreational things, things in life, not sinful things, and not righteous things, just this life. That'll all fade away. That'll all kind of burn up. What's left will be those righteous deeds, those things that God wrought in us. And based on those, we will receive our eternal reward. So you want to spend your life doing those things and not the things that don't have any eternal value.
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7: Spiritual rebirth is the work of God. 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He's talking about regeneration, which is a supernatural work. 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You cannot make yourself be reborn any more than Lazarus could have brought himself out of the tomb. Just as you did not do anything for your natural birth except be born, so your rebirth is a matter of the mercy and grace of God.
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5: We are the triumphant ones. That's what that means. All the spoils that Christ won at the cross, all that he possesses of the eternal glories of the new heaven and the new earth will be our possession as well. We will reign on earth in the millennial kingdom with him. We will sit on thrones with him in the glories of the new heaven and the new earth.
8: Welcome to Grace to You Weekend with the Bible teaching of John MacArthur. I'm your host, Phil Johnson. John Wesley said this. He said, I am soon to drop into eternity, and I want to know one thing, the way to heaven. Of course, the way to heaven, through faith alone in Christ alone, is explained in the New Testament, where Jesus Christ is undeniably the focus. But does that mean the Old Testament says nothing about Christ and the salvation he makes possible? Nothing there to deepen what you understand about what the Lord accomplished for sinners like you and me? Consider that today as John MacArthur continues his look at Isaiah 53, the mountaintop of the Old Testament. The title of John's study, The Gospel According to God. And now here's John with the lesson.
5: When we began this study, I introduced to you the fact that the truth in this chapter would answer the most important, essential, vital, critical question that can ever be asked. What is the question? The question is this: how can a sinner be forgiven fully and reconciled to holy God, and thus escape eternal hell and enter eternal heaven? That is the question of all questions. It is the supreme religious question for which no system of morality, no mystical spirituality, and no religion has an answer other than Christianity. And the Bible is written to give that answer. If you take that question and that answer out of the Bible is like any other book. It is for this question and this answer that Holy Scripture was revealed. And as far as the Old Testament is concerned, it is nowhere answered more clearly than in Isaiah 53. So here is a word from Yahweh, a word from Jehovah, declaring the answer to life's supreme question: how can a sinner be forgiven fully and reconciled to God, being delivered therefore from eternal hell to eternal heaven? The answer of God is through the death of the righteous one who dies in the sinner's place, paying in full the penalty for sin. Let's look more closely at it. God is the speaker, Yahweh. God the Father is the speaker again, and he introduces his servant again. My servant, he calls him in verse 11, and that's what he called him when he introduced him back in 52:13. My servant, the servant of Jehovah, that messianic title we're familiar with. But I want to focus at the righteous one, the righteous one. There is only one who could bear that title, one in this world, one human, one man who could bear that title, the righteous one. And that is such a marvelous Old Testament designation of the Messiah that it was familiar to the New Testament believers who knew the Old Testament. For example, Peter preaches this great sermon in the third chapter of Acts, and he draws down that title. He says, "The God of Abraham, Isaac, and Jacob, the God of our fathers, has glorified his slave Jesus, the one whom you delivered and disowned in the presence of Pilate when he had decided to release him. But you disowned the holy and righteous one." The righteous one. He's the only righteous one. So here is God speaking of his son, his slave, the righteous one, and he says this: by his knowledge, he will justify the many. The many, meaning those who believe. The many, meaning the people of God. The many, meaning those for whose sins he died and atoned. He will justify, that is, he will provide righteousness for them. He, by his sacrifice, by taking on their sins, will be able to grant them his righteousness. We understand the doctrine of justification, that he dies, the righteous one, to justify many sinners. The phrase that I do want to focus on, because you know those other things, is by his knowledge. Whose knowledge are we talking about there? It can go either way in Hebrew. It could be by his knowledge, and that's what's kind of implied in the NAS, by his knowledge, meaning the servant, the righteous one, he will justify many. It could be referring to his knowledge of God's plan, his understanding of God's plan, the perfect wisdom that he possessed. Isaiah makes a point in chapter 1 and chapter 5 about the Israelites lacking knowledge. He makes another very strong point in the 44th chapter of Isaiah about the nations lacking knowledge. So maybe here he's saying, but the righteous one has the knowledge that it takes to do God's will and to provide justification for the many. Problem with that is it wasn't by his knowledge that he justifies us. It was by his what? By his death. The Hebrew would allow us to translate it this way: by the knowledge of him, the righteous one, my servant, will justify the many. Justification will come to those who know him, who know him. It is best to interpret this as our knowledge of him, of his person, of his work, of his provision in his death and resurrection. The gospel, here God validates the Great Commission. Here God says that he will justify the many who have the knowledge of him. Neither is there salvation in any other name. No man comes to the Father but by me. Here is God's testimony to the urgency of proclaiming the message of Jesus Christ to the ends of the earth. The many, the people for whom Christ died, can only be saved when they hear, because saving faith comes, Romans 10, by hearing the message concerning Christ. Faith comes by hearing the word concerning Christ. That is our mandate. And that mandate is given to us here by God himself. There is then, placed right in this very chapter, the Great Commission and the call to faith. Faith based on knowledge of the true revelation of Christ. And then God says this, knowing him in a saving way, knowing him in penitent faith, will justify the many. How? How can knowing him justify? Because he will bear their iniquities. God believes in the doctrine of justification. God believes in the doctrine of imputation because God ordained it. He has more to say. The second half of verse 12. These are the words of Jehovah, Yahweh, speaking again of his servant, the righteous one. He poured out himself to death. It's always, the verbs are always willing verbs. He poured out himself to death. Like back in verse 7, he was oppressed and he allowed himself to be afflicted. His willingness is replete through this entire portion of Scripture. Literally, it means he handed his soul over to death. So God is echoing the confession that we've read from the Jews. Yes, he handed himself over to death. Then this wonderful statement, and was numbered with the transgressors. Literally, in the Hebrew, it means he let himself be included among transgressors. In fact, Jesus quotes this in Luke 22:37 before he got to the cross. Quotes these very words. It is a reference to his incarnation, that he was literally embedded among transgressors. He lived among transgressors. He mingled in this world. And from a visual standpoint, he didn't look any different than anybody else. There was nothing about him that drew them to the conclusion that he was supernatural. That was part of the problem when he did miracles. There was such a disconnect between what he appeared to be and the power that he had that they decided in their unbelief that that was the power of Satan somehow operating through him. Here God affirms the incarnation. Here God himself, in his own words, says he came down and let himself be embedded in the world of fallen men. This is Philippians chapter 2, that he humbled himself, took upon the form of a man, a servant, and took on death, even the death of the cross. So it's not about his death with criminals. It's about the fact that he came to take his place with sinners. And though he became familiar with sinners, though he would be counted as human among the transgressors, yet he himself was able to do what no human being can do, and that was bear the sin of many. Though he was blended in with sinners in the world, yet he was the only one qualified to rise above them and be the sacrifice for their sins. He is the righteous one, God, embedded in humanity, the God-man, and he appears to be like all the rest, but he is capable of lifting up their sins. And like the scapegoat of the Day of Atonement, Leviticus 16, carrying them away, and that reference is made several times, as you know, in this chapter. And a final word from the Father about his death and his resurrection even. Last line, interceded for the transgressors. Interceded for the transgressors. I wish the translators had used in the NAS mediated. The word means mediated. It means to mediate, to go between, to stand between. And this is the statement of God that Christ is the one who is between God and man. 1 Timothy 2:5, there is one, what? Mediator between God and man, the man Christ Jesus. Yes, in that mediation, he is the intercessor. He is the one who pleads our case. He is the one who is the bridge to God, the bridge to heaven. He made the required mediation possible through his death. His mediation began for us, really, in the New Testament, in John 17, before he got to the cross, when he prayed that high priestly prayer the night he was betrayed, and he began to pray for us. He began to pray in that incredible prayer that God would bring us all to heaven, that all that belonged to him throughout all of human history would be gathered together, and that they would all be brought to glory where they could see him in his glory and see the glory of the Father. And he began interceding for those for whom he died. He's ever and always our mediator until we finally get to heaven. Hebrews 7:25, Romans 8:34 celebrate the mediating, interceding work of Christ. So God himself then in that section affirms the vicarious substitutionary sacrifice of Christ as the only offering that can satisfy his justice and provide salvation for sinners and bring to them justification. That is to say, they are declared righteous by God. That only comes to those who know him, to know him. That is how that justification takes place individually. And the knowledge of him is therefore critical. That then becomes the mandate for us to spread the knowledge of him to the world. This is a confession the Jews will one day make. This is a confession we have already made. And this is a confession that God himself affirms. That finally brings us to the last word. Verse 12, we have looked at the startling servant, the scorned servant. We have looked at the substituted servant, the silent servant, the slaughtered servant. And here is the sovereign servant. Beginning of verse 12, therefore I'll allot him a portion with the great, and he'll divide the booty with the strong. Resurrection, of course, is implied because he's now going to be rewarded. After the suffering, the satisfaction. After the sorrow, the salvation. After the death, the deliverance. After the gore, the glory. After the pain, the pleasure. After the thorns, the throne. After the cross, the crown. The first coming in humiliation, the second coming in exaltation. So the text ends at the second coming. The text ends where it began in 52:13. He will prosper, be high, lifted up, greatly exalted, startling nations, silencing kings. The text ends with a triumphant victory parade as the Lord God himself sets his servant on the throne and rewards him with all the spoils of his conquering triumph. He is exalted. He is all glorious. He is set on a throne. This is Revelation 11, when the kingdoms of this world become the kingdoms of our God and of his Christ. This is Revelation 19, when he comes on a white horse with all the saints to judge and make war against the ungodly and then to establish his glorious kingdom on earth for 1,000 years, followed by the eternal new heavens and new earth in which he reigns and is forever exalted. This is powerful, royal imagery. This is the image of a conquering hero who returns with all the spoils of his triumph, having overpowered all the hostile forces and embarrassed all the petty kings. He comes triumphant. And God declares two things about him. I'll allot him a portion with the great, and I'll divide the booty with the strong. This is a magnificent statement. We would expect him to say, I will give him everything. That's true. I will exalt him. As Paul says in Philippians, I'll give him a name above every name, that at the name of Jesus every knee should bow. And that name, by the way, is not Jesus. It's the name of Jesus, Lord. That's the name that makes us bow. We would understand it if he said, I'll give him everything. And he will give him everything. But that's not the emphasis here. The emphasis here is about sharing. I will allot him a portion with the great, divide the spoil with the strong. Who are the great and who are the strong? What? That's us. How did we become great and strong when we are insignificant and weak? Actually, the word for great is harabim, literally means the many.
9: The many he justified. We've seen that word many already. He will justify the many. End of verse 12. He bore the sin of the many. Here's the many. Therefore, I'll allot him a portion with the many. Well, why does the translator take it from the many to great? Because by that time, we will have been made great. You say, are we going to be exalted? We are. We're going to become heirs of God, Romans 8, 17, and joint heirs with Christ. Everything he possesses, we will possess. Is not this the magnanimous grace of God? That we don't sit in eternity, in some sense impoverished, watching Christ enjoy all the rewards, but that everything that he possesses is ours to share? This is the extent of God's massive grace. He divides the spoils with the strong. Who are the strong? They are the weak made strong. We are the many made great, and we are the weak made strong. We are the triumphant ones. That's what that means. We march in his train. I wish I had time to go to the book of Corinthians where Paul says we march in the triumph. All the spoils that Christ won at the cross, all the redeemed of the ages, will be part of a communion of fellowship everlasting that will enrich our lives. All that he possesses of the eternal glories of the new heaven and the new earth will be our possession as well. We will reign on earth in the millennial kingdom with him. We will sit on thrones with him, and we will reign forever and ever with him in the glories of the new heaven and the new earth. And everything that is his will be ours. So the promise of Isaiah is the future generation of Israel will be saved finally in the end. And this will be their confession. And God himself affirms that this confession is a true understanding of the work of Christ on the cross. But this confession must be your confession. To repent of your sin, to know what Christ has done, to embrace him in faith as the substitute who took your place, to confess him as risen Lord is to be saved, is to be saved. Whoever calls on his name will be saved and escape eternal hell and enter eternal heaven. This is the only question that has an answer that affects you forever.
8: You're listening to Grace to You Weekend, the Bible teaching ministry of John MacArthur. John's current study is called The Gospel According to God. Well, friend, if there's one thought to leave you with today, it's this. The gospel is not just a New Testament doctrine. Isaiah 53 makes that clear. Here's what John had to say about that.
9: The gospel is crystal clear in the Old Testament. If you trace through the Old Testament, you begin to see the gospel. But when you come to Isaiah 53, all the threads of the gospel are pulled together in one prophecy that the Spirit of God gave to the prophet Isaiah. Again, what I'm saying is you can see the threads of the gospel. You can see the fall of man, sin, the curse. You can see that God is going to provide a substitute, an innocent victim in the sacrificial system, and you can follow all of the flow of those kinds of things. And it's still a little hazy, I think. Boy, when you get to Isaiah 53, the fog disappears, and it is so systematic, it is so historical, it is so chronological, it is so sequential, and so clearly described the details of the sacrifice of Christ and the significance of that sacrifice that it is absolutely unmistakable. I would say this, that no Christian should miss the power of this chapter. I would suggest that every believer memorize this chapter. If you memorized Isaiah 53, you would have the gospel on the edge of your lips all the time to give to anyone. You say, well, how do I share the gospel with someone? Recite Isaiah 53. All there.
10: It's a pretty powerful affirmation of the inspiration of Scripture as well. I mentioned a couple of weeks ago that the first time I ever heard the gospel preached, it was from Isaiah 53. And I remember that night clearly, just realizing that the gospel was so clear in Isaiah, erased from my brain any doubt I ever had that the Bible was the Word of God.
9: Yeah, I've gone far enough to say I think it is the single greatest proof of the inspiration of the Old Testament. That is to say that God is the author. There's nothing there that anybody could ever know apart from a divine knowledge. If you're at all wavering on whether the Word of God was written by God, that chapter will take away that doubt for sure.
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4: 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This is Denny Nugent. Glad you're with us today. Ever find a command in the Bible that just seems impossible to obey? Well, at first glance, that's the case with 1 Thessalonians 5:17, where the Apostle Paul tells the Thessalonian church to pray without ceasing. Now, John, that seems like a heavy burden. Today's question, are believers really supposed to pray at all times and in all circumstances?
5: That's an interesting question, Denny, because what that means is that we pray as a pattern of life, that we don't have periods of our lives where we don't pray. We don't have months or days that we don't pray. Prayer is always on our mind. It doesn't mean that we're mumbling actual words of prayer. It just means that prayer is a constant reality in our spiritual experience. You know, you're not thinking about Jesus Christ every moment of the day, but certainly many moments of the day. You're not thinking about the Word of God every waking moment, but many. You're not reading the Word all the time, but much of the time. And that would be the same thing with prayer. Your mind and heart is open to God. You view all of life in communion with Him. That communion flows as a regular part of our daily moment-by-moment experience. That should never fade out of a believer's life.
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2: In the book of Judges, chapter 1, Judah just annihilates their enemy after receiving an unquestionable answer to prayer. In chapter 20, however, after receiving another direct answer from God to go into battle, this time 40,000 of their own comrades die in catastrophic defeat. Now the question is, why would God deliberately lead them to defeat? Let me give you a little background. A hideous sin has just occurred in Israel. A woman has just been raped and murdered and cut up into 12 pieces. To show God their disdain for this evil, their goal is to annihilate the evil from among them. But the evil is within their own family. But it doesn't matter if it's family. They believe their judgment is on God's behalf. Do you see what's happening? In chapter 1, they were fighting against the enemy from without. Now they're fighting against themselves. This is the progression of a selfish, self-centered heart. The farther we get away from God, the closer our battles are within our own family. In chapter 1, they're fighting the enemy. In chapter 20, they're fighting each other. Believing themselves to be God's instrument of judgment upon their wicked relatives, they now become the recipient of God's wrath. The lesson from the book of Judges speaks loud and clear. When the sins of others stir our hearts to judge and avenge, let us be mindful to first judge ourselves, lest we be judged. If the battle has turned from fighting the enemy to fighting our family, then it's time to lay our weapons of judgment down and replace them with repentance and mercy. I'm Mark Hamby.
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13: A popular little poem about time reads, "Backward, turn backward, O time in your flight. Make me a child again, just for tonight." Well, that might be nice poetry, but it's really a waste of time to wish that time would turn around. Time only moves forward, and it does so at an ever-quickening pace as we go through life. The truth is, we can do absolutely nothing about the flow of time. We can't speed it up, and we can't slow it down. We have only two choices. We can squander the time, or we can redeem the time. There's nothing you can do to revisit your childhood or become younger again, even for a night. But you can spend this day and this night in a way that, when they're revisited for you at the judgment, you'll not be ashamed, having confidence before God that you have redeemed the time.
12: Redeeming the Time from LifeChangingSeminars.com, Salisbury, North Carolina.

Hello and welcome to Gospel in the Country. I'm Chris Boyer, your host for some of the best music in the country. Coming up on the program, we've got music from the Rochesters. We'll also be joined by Ron David Moore. But right now, one of our favourites on Gospel in the Country from Paul Overstreet.

The vocal harmonies of New Tradition, We're Still Here, and Paul Overstreet there with Love Helps Those. Music with a message. You're enjoying the sounds of gospel in the country. Thanks for joining us. Let's have a listen now to some nice guitar instrumental of a very, very well-known song.

she started over.

Bruce Haynes on Gospel on the Country and Born Yesterday. Randy Scruggs on the guitar with some nice solo acoustic guitar. And I'm sure you recognise that tune of Amazing Grace. It's been done a lot of times, hasn't it? But that's certainly a beautiful version. Coming up next on the program, we'll enjoy something a bit different from the Bishops, from their Front Porch collection, as the good music continues. This is Gospel in the Country.

0: Ron David Moore taking a trip down the country dirt road, and the Bishops with some fine a cappella blending of voices, and that old song, Whispering Hope.
1: Hello there, this is Kenny Bishop with the Bishops, and you're enjoying the music of Gospel in the Country with our friend Chris Bohr.

Francis Simpson, The Least I Can Do, Alison Krauss, There Is a Reason, and the Rochesters with a little bit of banjo picking in there. Family Group gave us At the Cross. Stand by now for Stephen Nicholas with Gospel Spot.

0: Hello, this is Stephen Nicholas. Welcome to Gospel Spot. As editor of a magazine, William White received many articles from aspiring writers, but he returned most of them to their authors with rejection slips. One disappointed and bitter person wrote to White, "Sir, you sent back a story of mine. I know that you didn't read it because, as a test, I stuck together pages 19 and 20. The manuscript came back with those pages still stuck together. So I know that you're a fraud and that you turned down articles without even reading them." White sent a brief reply. "Dear Madam, at breakfast, when I open an egg, I don't have to eat it all to determine if it's bad." That's also true in detecting whether a religion is good or bad. Many people despair of knowing which religion is true, because there are so many different beliefs in the world. But you don't have to examine every belief of a religious group or sect to know if it is false. If it denies that Jesus is God's Son and came down to earth as a man, and if it denies his virgin birth, his perfect life, his atoning death, his bodily resurrection, or his personal return, it is a bad egg and should be rejected. It is not of God, who has revealed himself in the Bible. What a religious group believes about Christ is all important. It's the real test of truth. When someone comes along who says his message is from God, what he believes about the Lord will show if it is flawed. And remember, the truth about Christ is the test of all religions. Thanks to Radio Bible Class for our material. This has been Stephen Nicholas for Gospel in the Country.
1: Coming up on the program, we'll be joined by the Isaacs family. We'll also be joined by the Forrester sisters. But right now, here's some Southern Gospel from the Dixie Melody Boys.

The Forrester Sisters fading out into the background with Love Will and the Dixie Melody Boys, some fine southern gospel sounds, and that'll be the day. Good news and good music. This is Gospel in the Country. Thanks for joining us. Let's have a listen now to a rather interesting fellow called Cowboy Billy McBride. See what he's got to say.

with some nice steel guitar work there. That's the Down East Boys in the Beautiful Valley, and Cowboy Billy McBride, a happily married man, and he's telling it straight, old Cowboy Billy McBride. Coming up next on the program, we'll enjoy some music from the Isaacs family and some fine acoustic sounds it is too. That's up next as the good music continues. This is Gospel in the Country.

0: Chambers and the Wheelers are the two families making up the Marksmen. Grandpa was a farmer, and young'uns, don't forget where you came from. Some good words of advice from Grandpa in there. The Isaacs family, they don't know what God knows, taken from their Increase My Faith CD. Thanks for your company on Gospel in the Country.
1: This world says the old rugged cross

The unique vocals of Carol Robertson, If a Man Seems to Be Wise. Well, that's just about it from me, Chris Bohr, and Gospel in the Country. Thanks for joining me for some of the best music in the country. I look forward to your company next time we can meet on the airwaves for more Gospel in the Country.

When Christ came to this earth, his glory, majesty and power was largely hidden. Yet there were times and events when he clearly showed that he is God. Today we're going to hear about the time when Christ stilled a great storm. There is such authority and power in his word that the wind and the seas obey him. Welcome to the program. This is Amazing Grace.

Thanks for joining with me today. I'm Graham Hulls. It's good to have your company. We're going to begin with All Hail the Power of Jesus' Name. It's from a CD of 100 Best Loved Hymns.

All Hail the Power of Jesus' Name. That's from a CD of 100 Best Loved Hymns. Now from that same series of CDs, we're going to hear Immortal Invisible.

Our Bible reading is from Matthew chapter 8, and I'm going to start reading from verse 18. Now when Jesus saw great multitudes about him, he gave commandment to depart unto the other side. And a certain scribe came and said unto him, Master, I will follow thee whithersoever thou goest. And Jesus saith unto him, The foxes have holes, and the birds of the air have nests, but the Son of Man hath not where to lay his head. And another of his disciples said unto him, Lord, suffer me first to go and bury my father. But Jesus said unto him, Follow me, and let the dead bury their dead. And when he was entered into a ship, his disciples followed him. And behold, there arose a great tempest in the sea, insomuch that the ship was covered with the waves, but he was asleep. And his disciples came to him, and awoke him, saying, Lord, save us, we perish. And he saith unto them, Why are ye fearful, O ye of little faith? Then he arose and rebuked the winds and the sea, and there was a great calm. But the men marvelled, saying, What manner of man is this, that even the winds and the sea obey him?

An old favourite recorded on the popular Hymnmaker series, I Bring My Heart to Jesus. Now, just before we come to the message for today, two favourites, Leaning on the Everlasting Arms from a CD of 30 favourite hymns, and then the Sacred Men's Services Chorus are going to sing for us, If We Could See Beyond Today.

Turn in your Bible to Matthew chapter 8, verses 23 to 27. When he was entered into a ship, his disciples followed him, and behold, there arose a great tempest in the sea, insomuch that the ship was covered with the waves, but he was asleep. And his disciples came to him and awoke him, saying, Lord, save us, we perish. And he said unto them, Why are ye so fearful, O ye of little faith? Then he arose and rebuked the winds and the sea, and there was a great calm. But the men marvelled, saying, What manner of man is this, that even the winds and the sea obey him? The Sea of Galilee is subject to sudden storms. They can be so fierce that boats are lifted out of the water and dashed to pieces. The wind blows from many directions, and it often forms a great downdraft. During these storms, the waves are so rough, so fierce, that the sea is like a boiling cauldron. It was such a storm that rose up as Christ and his disciples crossed the Sea of Galilee. The Bible tells us it was a storm so fierce that the boat was covered with waves, and Mark 4:37 says the boat was full of water. The men felt they were done for, and they were sure they would perish. This event is really a picture of life, isn't it? How typical of the life we live here on earth. Troubles and calamities which cause such distress to us and which are of such extremity that they overwhelm us. They come upon us suddenly and toss us about, just like the wind drives a leaf to and fro. One man who knew of this experience was Job. He said, Man that is born of a woman is a few days and full of trouble. While this storm was raging, we read, Christ was asleep, and his disciples came to him and awoke him, saying, Lord, save us, we perish. Christ slept because he was weary. He was exhausted after a long day. Yet there are other reasons too. Christ slept even though the storm raged, because he trusted and rested in the care and the love of his heavenly Father. So there is a word here for us. What time we are afraid to trust in Christ, or as the scripture says, casting all your care upon him, for he careth for you. Christ slept also as a test of their faith. He was silent whilst the storm raged. Would they be strong? Would they trust in the Lord even when everything was so hard and so contrary to them? There are days and times, and there are things which happen to us, and we are walking in darkness, so to speak. We don't know quite what to do or think. We must not give way to unbelief, but hold on to Christ and his word in these circumstances. Initially, the disciples would have thought, let Christ sleep on. We won't wake him. He needs the rest. But the storm greatly intensified. Now they could see they were likely to perish. So they came and they woke Christ. Not just with the words, Lord, save us, we perish, but as another gospel says, carest thou not that we perish? It seemed to the disciples that Christ was unaware or indifferent to their troubles, that they were left, as it were, to be crushed by them. Perhaps we felt the same way. We trust the Lord, we pray to him, we seek him for guidance and we obey him, yet nothing changes. Our trial, our great distress does not go away.

away. It does not diminish, but continues until we are almost at the end of our tether. We cry out like the disciples, Master, carest thou not that we perish? We are in awful trouble. There is no doubt that God cares for his people, no matter how things appear to us. God cannot, he will not ever be indifferent to his children. He says in Isaiah 54, The mountains shall depart and the hills be removed, but my kindness shall not depart from thee. That great kindness is seen when Christ speaks to the disciples. Awoken, raised abruptly from his sleep, Christ is not angry. He does check them for their weakness of faith, their unbelief, but he speaks to them in love. Why are you so fearful, O ye of little faith? Why? They could give him no answer, for there is no answer. Christ is the Almighty, the eternal God. Surely he is worthy of our trust. Faith in man is always wrong, but faith in Christ never. How patient, how long-suffering Christ is to us. How grieved he must be with us for our sin and unbelief, yet how lovingly he deals with us. Christ's first concern was with the disciples, and then the Bible says, He arose and rebuked the winds and the sea, and there was a great calm. Uncontrollable winds, raging waves of the sea, were suddenly stopped. Christ rebuked the wind and spoke to the sea as we would to a person. He said, Be silent, be still. He muzzled the storm and by the word of his power said, Storm, cease. And the Bible says there was a great calm. What a mighty work this was. What a miracle. How contrary to nature that a storm should cease upon a command, that there was no gradual subsiding of the elements, but an immediate and total calm. How wonderfully and how quickly Christ can help us in our times of trouble. We may think that all is lost and feel that there is absolutely no hope. Then Christ comes and he says, Peace, be still. When we are burdened about our sins and our guilt and shame lie so heavily upon us that we cannot lift our head, in a moment Christ can freely and fully forgive all our sins. We may have been a stranger to God and felt so far off from him, yet in Christ we can be brought near to God and know the sweetness of fellowship with him, a privilege that we enter into the very moment we trust in Christ as our Saviour and God. And then there are the evil things which come upon us, so bitter, so hard at times for us to bear. What comfort, what peace we can know within our hearts when Christ brings his word to us. How wonderfully, how quickly his grace can help us in the time of need. Christ can effect the mighty work and the wonderful change from the great storm to the calm in a moment. The Bible tells us that as the disciples saw this miracle, they marveled. They were astonished at what had happened, and they said, What manner of man is this, that the wind and the sea obey him? In Mark 4:41, the Bible says, They feared exceedingly. They had never seen such works like this. They'd never heard such a word of power and authority, or known such a person, and they trembled with awe in his presence. It is a great mercy, a privilege to be near to Christ, to know a personal, close relationship with him. But we must never forget that nearness to Christ also means we fear him. He is the Lord of heaven and earth. He is God. He is King of kings and Lord of lords. He is to be honoured and worshipped, reverenced and adored by all who are truly near him. Thus we read in the scripture, Serve the Lord with fear. Blessed is the man that feareth always. And in Hebrews 12, let us have grace that we may serve God acceptably with reverence and godly fear, for our God is a consuming fire. If we have received the grace of God, and there is grace in our hearts, this is the way we are to express our gratitude to God in reverence and godly fear. However favored we may be, we are but dust and ashes before the mighty God. We are to stand in awe of him. The spirit which prevails among many today is one of a casual, light-hearted, flippant attitude to Christ. He's like a buddy or the friend we pat on the back. And the reason some give is, I love Christ, he's so close to me.
John was the beloved disciple of Christ, very near to Christ, yet when in the presence of Christ and his glory, fell at his feet as one dead. Christ is so great, he is to be held in reverence of all. The man who does not fear God does not really know God. This is not that slavish dread which brings men into bondage. It is a reverence of him. It is expressed in a desire to please him and a dread to offend him. It is shown in a life of honour and worship towards him. Christ is in the midst. He is with his people. They will never perish. The church may be troubled by enemies from within and without, yet it will not go down to defeat. The psalm says, God is in the midst of her. She shall not be moved. God shall help her, and that right early. Friend, if you are troubled on account of your sins, and they testify against you, they have destroyed you and you don't know how to escape them, then trust your guilty soul with Christ. Call upon him. He will save you from your sins. The Bible says he is able to save them to the uttermost that come unto God by him. Let us pray. Loving Father in heaven, we are so unworthy. We are so forgetful and indifferent and rebellious because of our sin and unbelief. Yet thou art a God and Father who never fails or forsakes thy children. How we praise thee for Christ, who so fully declared his love for us when he died for our sins. We praise thee for the grace and the power of Christ to help in time of need. We turn to thee, be a saviour, a refuge, a strength to us, and bless this word to our hearts. For we do pray in Jesus' name. Amen.

0: hymn that's greatly loved to close the program, It Is Well With My Soul. That's from Volume 1 of the International Series. Thanks for your company today. It's been good to be with you.
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2: An older couple woke after a good night's sleep. The wife said, "Don't touch me." "Why not?" the husband asked. "Because," she answered, "I'm dead." The husband said, "What do you mean? We're lying here in bed talking. What makes you think you're dead?" She said, "Because I woke up this morning and nothing hurts." Those who are older would understand that joke. Ecclesiastes 12 gives us a description of the breakdown of the body in old age. It describes the inability to sleep well, the loss of sight and hearing, and the steady loss of bodily strength. In light of these inevitable signs of aging, God gives us the warning, "Remember now thy Creator in the days of thy youth, before the evil days come, and thou shalt say, I have no pleasure in them." God warns us that the days of our full strength are limited, and we need to use them carefully. So study Ecclesiastes 12 if you want some good motivation to redeem the time.
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2: Hello, I'm Sarah Warmby. The federal government is hoping to sign up more states and territories to its national gun buyback scheme. So far, only New South Wales and the ACT have agreed, Victoria claiming it already has tough gun laws. Federal Home Affairs Minister Tony Burke says it's an important initiative.
3: We have designed it in a way that is flexible enough for different jurisdictions to plug into it in slightly different ways. They've been notified by that. We continue to work with them in good faith. It's in the national interest that people comply. It's in the national interest that states and territories step up the way New South Wales and the ACT has.
2: The Victorian opposition leader Jess Wilson has vowed to overhaul the state's justice system if her party wins the November state election. Carolee Katsimbanis explains.
4: A Wilson-led government is promising judges will deliver harsher sentences for serious offenders in Victoria. The Herald Sun says part of being able to do that means overhauling Victoria's Court of Appeal. The Court of Criminal Appeal and Court of Civil Appeal would be split, allowing the actual choosing and appointment of specialist criminal law judges who would then be expected to take a tougher approach to sentencing than is currently being done. Carolee Katsimbanis, Melbourne.
2: An investigation is underway into a fatal unit fire in Sydney's northwest. Sarah Wiedersane reports.
5: Emergency crews were called to a unit block on Church Street in Ryde just after 3:30 yesterday afternoon, where a fire had broken out. The body of a man, believed to be aged in his 60s, was found inside a unit on the second floor after the blaze was extinguished. A crime scene has been established and a police investigation is underway. Police say no suspicious circumstances have been identified at this time. Sarah Wiedersane reporting.
2: To Tasmania, and health authorities have confirmed staff and families at two Launceston childcare centres may have been exposed to a person recently diagnosed with tuberculosis. A Department of Health spokesperson says they are working closely with the childcare centres and say the risk of transmission is low. Heading overseas, and one day after a deadly double-tap strike on a Ukrainian shopping centre that killed 16 people, Ukraine has fired back, hitting one of Russia's biggest oil refineries. Here's the BBC's Joe Inwood.
6: Kyiv has said products produced there are used in Russia's war effort. But the strikes are also about bringing the consequences of the conflict home to ordinary Russians. The country, normally a major exporter of petrochemicals, is suffering severe fuel shortages, with queues reported at petrol stations. The strategy is to deepen the political as well as economic pressure on the Kremlin, something that has so far failed to bring them to the negotiating table.
2: Also in news, British police say seven people, including two police officers, have died in a car crash in northeast England. A vehicle heading the wrong way down a major road hit a marked police vehicle. And Canadian Prime Minister Mark Carney says his government will match US tariffs dollar for dollar after a breakdown in trade talks. This is Air National News. The Sea Eagles have triumphed over the Knights 44-24 in the NRL. Manly coach Kieran Foran says it's great to end a six-game losing streak against a strong side.
7: The Knights have been playing some great footy throughout this year, and we spoke about that through the week. We wanted to be excited about meeting that head-on.
2: Wins also to the Bulldogs and Warriors. In the AFL this afternoon, Port Adelaide play their last game of the season against Essendon. Sydney take on North Melbourne, and later West Coast host Hawthorn. Wins yesterday to the Western Bulldogs, Carlton, Geelong and Adelaide. And in V8 Supercars news, Will Brown has delivered the response of a champion in a turbulent fortnight, claiming his first win of 2026 and an epic conclusion to race 27 at the Ipswich Super 440. Leonie Kay reports.
8: The 2024 champion has been back to his brilliant best in Queensland. And when the chips were down, he played all the right cards in a wild final sprint to the line. The Sprint Cup will also go down to the the wire today. At the front of the field, no one could catch Brown to cap off a fairy tale result, with Kostecki and Feeney rounding out the podium. Alan Mostard, Payne, Cam Waters, David Reynolds, Thomas Randall and Anton Di Pasquale rounded out the top 10. Supercars racing will be back today at 15:20 Australian Eastern Standard Time with Race 28. Leonie Kay, Air Sport.
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0: Good morning and welcome to Sunday, the 23rd of August, here at 98.1 Radio Eastern, your voice in the outer east. This is Ian with you through to 10 o'clock this morning, bringing you breakfast here on this Sunday. It's a very cool Sunday morning, 5 degrees outside our studios here at the moment in Croydon, but it's got a lot of sunshine around, so it's dawned on quite a beautiful day actually. It's going to get to 18 degrees around about mid-afternoon, so one of those lovely pre-spring days, I suppose you'd call it. No rain, and then gradually warming up to 18, even though it's a crisp, cool 5 degrees at the moment. Tomorrow, 1 mil of rain around, 8 through to 19. 19, warmer day tomorrow. Tuesday, a bucket load coming. There's a big front coming, big band of rain coming across from the west. Up to 15 mils on Tuesday, 11 through to 16. Easing off on Wednesday, a little bit of rain. 8 through to 15. No rain on Thursday. 6 through to 17. And then Friday, 2 mils, 7 to 17. So pretty much a nice week apart from what looks like to be a fair bucketing on Tuesday. But today, 5 degrees, up to 18. No rain, bit of sunshine. A lot of cloud, partly cloudy, partly sun. So enjoy this Sunday, the 23rd, here in the eastern suburbs of Melbourne. 7 minutes past eight. Our phone number here is 9722 9981. 0485 866 981 is our SMS. Love to hear from you this morning. If you're up and about, how did your footy team win yesterday? I went to the footy yesterday. Haven't been hardly this year. But it was great. Went to Docklands, watched the Blues. I didn't actually give them a chance, and when the Dockers jumped out to a 4-goal lead in the first quarter, I thought, hello, here we go. But the Blues were mighty. Came home. Tell you what, they must worry. They must be worrying some of the teams above them on the ladder now must be worried about them actually coming through. We'll see how far they go after this, what they call it, this round here on this coming weekend. Anyway, this knockout round thing they've got going. Can't think of the name of it at the moment. Let's start the morning off musically. A lot of different music this morning from all over the world, from Australia, all over the world, some old, some new. But here's one from, let's start the morning off with Jessica Malboy, and from her Hilda album, and it's a track simply called Sunday.

Van Morrison with Days Like This. That's from an album called Van Morrison at the Movies Soundtrack Hits. 19 songs on that one. It's hits from movie soundtracks. Van Morrison. And we open the morning up with some Jessica Malboy and a track called Sunday, which is from her Hilda album. 8:15, listening to 98.1 Radio Eastern here in the Outer East, your voice in the Outer East. In with you through to 10 o'clock this morning. And then Jeff Mason's in with Australian Made with some whole 2 hours of fabulous Aussie music. And there is some fantastic stuff out there. Not just some of the old stuff, some of the new stuff that's dropping every day here in independent artists. I play a lot. Jeff's got 2 hours of it coming up after 10 o'clock.

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When I left my home and my family, I was no more than a boy in the company of strangers.

The Boxer, the cover version by Mumford & Sons. Of course, that was a Paul Simon song, The Boxer. That also featured Paul Simon there as well, giving them a hand, Mumford & Sons and The Boxer. Before that, Alex Amon, a fairly new artist out of the States. He lives on the west coast now, hails from somewhere in the Midwest. And here's one of his new releases, Cabin by the Sea, Alex Amon. 24 minutes past 8 o'clock. Of course, Book Week started yesterday. And all local library branches are holding the Great Book Week Scavenger Hunt. Books are full of surprises, and so is the library. Collect your scavenger hunt sheet, then follow the trail of hidden clues. Use your detective skills and uncover the secret puzzle to see where the adventure takes you. So it's a great family fun event for Book Week, which starts tomorrow and runs through to this Friday coming 28th of August. And don't forget, your library is open today from about midday, I think, here. I know the Croydon one is midday through to 5 o'clock. So if you want something to do this afternoon, pop off to your local library for the Great Book Week Scavenger Hunt. Take the kids along. Wonderful places, libraries. Musical milestones for today. Rick Springfield was born on this day back in 1949, of course. Known for his big hit, of course, was Jessie's Girl. Here's another one of his Speak to the Sky. Happy birthday to Rick Springfield and anybody else that's got their birthday today on the 23rd of August.

0: Tim Minchin with Airport Piano, fairly recent release from him. And before that, Rick Springfield and Speak to the Sky. Celebrating a birthday today is Rick, 1949, born on this day back in 1949. Happy birthday to him and to you as well. If you're off to a birthday lunch today, having a birthday today, 23rd of August, let's have a look what the weather's doing.
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0: Still a coolish 7 degrees outside at the moment. Well, that's outside our studios here in Croydon. Probably might be a bit warmer elsewhere. Could be a bit cooler somewhere as well. But it's sun is shining. The gum trees outside, the white limbs are bright and shining. And it's going to get to 18 today. Maybe cloudy most of the day, but the sun is shining at the moment. But no rain and 18 degrees. And it's going to be pretty much like that most of the week. A little bit of rain here and there, except for Tuesday, where it's going to bucket down. But that's okay. 26 minutes to 9 o'clock.

A little bit of a track called Meeting Under the Trees from Mark Knopfler. Played that because I see there's a bit of a stoush happening over off Dandenong Road there in Bronhill Street on over a patch of bushland called Bronhill Reserve. Some of the remnant bushland patches left around our suburbs. The nursing home next door wants to acquire that for expand their nursing home, and of course the local residents and others want to preserve it. Not much of that remnant sort of bushland patches around. There's a wonderful one off Canterbury Road up in couple up there in Canterbury Road off Blackburn, but this is one sitting in the middle of just off Mount Dandenong Road there in Bronhill Road, patch of remnant bushland. So that's happening right now. So I might go, I haven't been there, but I might go and have a look today, just see what it's about. But it's online, etc. So on Facebook. So that popped up this morning, 24 minutes to 9 o'clock. Here's a little bit of Katie Malua.

Our legendary Australian entertainer this time is Errol Flynn. Errol Leslie Thompson Flynn was born on the 20th of June 1909 in Hobart, Tasmania. His father was a lecturer and professor of biology at the University of Tasmania, and Errol described his mother's family as being seafaring folk. After his early schooling in Hobart, Errol was sent away to a private boarding school in Barnes, London, for 3 years, returning to Australia in 1926. He then attended the Sydney Church of England Grammar School. He was ultimately expelled from the school for theft and conducting an affair with the laundress. Following an appearance in the Australian film In the Wake of the Bounty, he went back to England with the intent of pursuing a career in acting. He secured a job with the Northampton Repertory Company and stayed with them for 7 months. Northampton has an art house cinema that was named after him, the Errol Flynn Film House. After being dismissed from Northampton in 1934 for throwing a female stage manager down a stairwell, he headed to Warner Brothers, UK, and made one film with them before heading off to Warner Brothers in the USA. In Hollywood, Errol was an immediate sensation when he starred in the film Captain Blood. He appeared in many Hollywood films with the top female stars of the day between the 1930s and the 1950s. This period is said to be the golden age of Hollywood. In his private life, Errol Flynn developed a reputation as a hard-drinking womanizer and also for narcotic abuse. He became a naturalized American in 1942. Errol was married 3 times and had 4 children. While visiting Canada, Errol Flynn died at the age of 50. The coroner's report cited death as being caused by a heart attack together with cirrhosis of the liver.

Now that's Melbourne blues band Calliope and the Blues Messengers. Put out some wonderful music. One woman, one love. That certainly didn't apply to Errol Flynn though, did it? And before that, what did we have? We had Katie Melua and If I Was a Sailboat. 14 to 9 Radio Eastern 98.1. In with you through to 9 o'clock this morning. Then Jeff's in with Australia Mate, and then an hour before the footy after that, one of our lovely new presenters, Vanessa Warnock, would have an hour of beautiful music before we go to the football today, the Eastern Suburbs Football League, which I think is... Anyway, there's football today. I think it's Montrose playing somebody somewhere. Anyway, I'll look up that in a minute, see where it is, but that's on today. Now, today's the 23rd. You've got until the 31st, which is next Sunday, to apply for your 20% registration rebate if you haven't already done so. This is eligible for people who have paid their registration for a light vehicle for personal use between the 1st of July 2025 and 30th of June 2026. They can claim for up to two vehicles in their name. So if you've got two vehicles and you're paying full registration price, which is about $1,800, so 20% of that is, you know, $360 or some over $300 anyway. But even for us poor old pensioners, we're still worth a bit. It was $93 for us, I think, on a vehicle. So it's worth it. A little bit of money in the bank. So if you haven't done that, now if you're having trouble doing it, you can go to Vic Roads, they'll help you. But if you pop down your local community centre too, I believe they can also help you do that. So if you're having trouble getting online or using online and you haven't applied for your rebate, which is extended until this next Sunday, the 31st of August, or next Monday, is it? 31st of August. You've got this week to apply for it. So mark it in your diary today. Now and do it for next week. It's worth a bit of money.

0: That's a couple called Dakota and Jonas Blue. They're out of UK. That was their... Oh, it's been out for quite a while now. That's an older song. Their version of Fast Car, Tracy Chapman's hit Fast Car. And before that, Michael Bublé and Crazy Thing, Crazy Little Thing Called Love. Coming up for 9 o'clock and news time. Going to play a song now from Jeff Buckley, who released his album Grace. It was released back on this day, back in 1994. Of course, that's the album where his major hit, Hallelujah, Hallelujah, was on. But I'm going to play Lilac Wine, taking us to the news. But just to, I said I'd tell you where the football was from today. It's from Pink. Pink Reserve down there, and it's between Montrose. It's the elimination final between Montrose and Monturna South. So that's the football today. So tune in, listen to the guys from about 12:30, I think, 1 o'clock. Here's Jeff Buckley and Lilac Wine.
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2: Hello, I'm Sarah Womby. A police probe into five suspended Sydney Swans players is expected to continue for months, with a third woman now seeking legal representation. Investigators are examining allegations of sexual assault against the five team members. No charges have been laid. Meantime, Swans fans are threatening to boycott today's game at the SCG. Supporters saying they'll only attend the AFLW Swans clash this afternoon and leave before the men's squad take to the field. Canada has hit back at US President Donald Trump's 50% tariffs by imposing their own dollar-for-dollar tariff on US goods. The Prime Minister says Canada's reciprocal tariffs would target steel, dairy, appliances and agricultural sectors from the second week of September.
3: Canada will match Washington's new tariffs dollar-for-dollar in order to protect Canadian workers, farmers, families, and businesses. This is a focused response to protect and defend our industries and allow them to compete with US products in the Canadian market.
2: A 15-year-old boy will face court today, charged with stabbing a teenager on the New South Wales Central Coast. Carolee Katsimbanis reports.
4: The 15-year-old boy was arrested at Gosford Police Station late Saturday afternoon and subsequently charged with wound person with intent to cause grievous bodily harm. He was refused bail, alleged to have stabbed another 15-year-old boy who remains in hospital in a critical condition after undergoing surgery. Paramedics were called to a home on Painters Lane in Terrigal on Friday night just before 10 o'clock, where they found the 15-year-old victim with a stab wound to the left side of his body. Carolee Katsimbanis reporting.
2: Surf Life Saving Queensland expects beach crowds will steadily ramp up over the coming weeks as the weather starts to warm up. Volunteer patrol season across the southeast is set to resume in about a month. Spokesperson Matthew Thompson says beachgoers should remain vigilant.
5: Even though we're looking at much calmer conditions over the course of the next few days, everyone comes from a different level of knowledge and different level of capabilities, so we always have to be vigilant. So just make sure you're checking conditions before you head in and making sure that protecting the lifesaver or lifeguard who can give you the best advice.
2: Also in news, rising house prices are driving buyers into the rental market, pushing city rents up by as much as 80% since pandemic freezes ended. And this hopes the recognition of a Central Australian Conservation Reserve as a dark sky sanctuary could see tens of thousands of astro tourists visit the area. The ABC reports Kalu Kalu, or Devil's Marble, south of Tennant Creek, was recognised by Dark Sky International last week as a protected area for night sky viewing, which means any future developments would have to limit light pollution. Susanna Bishop from the Northern Territory Department of Tourism and Hospitality says there's a lot of interest from tourists.
6: A recent survey to the domestic market in Australia outlined that 89% of travellers had an interest in astrotourism. So that's a lot of people wanting to appreciate the darkest of sky and really the beauty of dark skies.
2: This is Air National News. Canterbury have kept their finals hopes alive with a 44-14 thrashing of St George Illawarra in the NRL. Coach Cameron Seraldo says they knew what had to be done.
7: Boys did really well in their preparation all week of just understanding how important this game was and getting their jobs done and just getting the result.
2: New Zealand and Manly also posted wins. Round 24 of the AFL, Geelong and Adelaide lock in top six spots. Wins also to Carlton and the Western Bulldogs. And the first ever day of Test cricket to be played in Mackay in Queensland was certainly an entertaining one, as Air Sports' Graeme Davis reports.
8: 18 wickets fell on the opening day of Mackay's inaugural Test, thanks mainly to two standout bowling performances. At Stumps, Australia was 8 for 165, with Green on 51 and leading by 101 runs, having bundled Bangladesh out for only 64. Stark did the damage. For the fourth time, he took a wicket with the first ball of a Test. He went on to return 6 for 12, having taken 5 wickets with his first 22 deliveries. His last was Sharifal Islam, who had top-scored with 14, batting at number 11. Better was to come from him on his return to the side. He ended up also taking 6 wickets, including Smith for 42, and then 3 wickets in 4 balls to remove the lower middle order. Graeme Davis in Mackay for Air Sport.
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0: Still hasn't moved from 7 degrees out there, but it's a beautiful day. Sunshine at the moment. It's going to get cloudy later on, but it's going to get to 18 today, so lovely. Not a lot of wind around either, so very pleasant Sunday to be out and about. Oh, excuse me. Tomorrow, tiny touch of rain, maybe 1 millimetre somewhere. But it's going to get to 19. Tuesday, it's going to bucket down, though, up to 15 mils in places. 16. Wednesday, back to just a shower or two, 15 degrees. Thursday, no rain, 17. And Friday, also a couple of showers, up to 2 millimetres, 17 degrees. Pretty much beautiful day today. Rest of the week looks pretty good, apart from Tuesday, which is going to be pretty wet, I'd say, so... But it's nearly springtime, isn't it? Lovely. Getting towards spring weather. Up in the high teens, maybe we'll get into the 20s by in a couple of weeks' time. Spring breaks in a week. Just over a week. Week Monday, isn't it? A week Tuesday is spring day, 1st of September. 6 minutes past 9 o'clock. Ian with you through to 10. And then Jeff with Australian Made after 10 o'clock. 2 hours of wonderful Australian music. New, old and... and everything in between. And then an hour from one of our lovely new presenters, Vanessa Warnock, before the football. She's on between 12 and 1 o'clock. And then the football takes over the elimination final between Montrose and Wantirna South. Let's start this hour off with a track from the British ska band Bad Manners and Red River Scar.

Annie Lennox, and Take Me to the River. That's from her Medusa album, which is 30 years old at the moment. Yeah, come out in 1995, just over 30 years old. The wonderful voice of Annie Lennox, of course, headed up the Eurythmics there for many, many years. And we started this hour off with the English ska band Bad Manners and Red River Scar. Now, the Outer East Food Share is a not-for-profit organisation that assists food relief agencies in Maroondah, Knox and the Yarra Ranges. They collect and sort excess and rescued food at their hub in Wantirna to distribute to over 60 agencies. Wonderful organisation, huge operation. They collect food. They collect 40 tonnes of food every month and distribute it out to 60 agencies throughout the area. I've quite a bit to do with them actually through association with their association with our Lions Club, but they're looking to open a second hub along the Maroondah Highway corridor to further assist agencies in the Yarra Ranges out as far as Warburton, I think they go. If you can help their search for suitable premises, it would be appreciated. So just contact this station or contact Shireen Barker on 0421 520302. Or their email is yrhub at outereastfoodshare.org. They occupy an old kindergarten down there in Wantirna, and heaps of volunteers, wonderful people, collect food daily from large supermarkets around the place, namely Costco. All the Costco stuff goes there. 40 tonnes of food every month they distribute, repack, collect, repack and distribute to 60 agencies. A wonderful organisation. In fact, I think this Wednesday I'll have Marilyn from coming in about 8:15 on breakfast on Wednesday to talk to me about it. Marilyn from Outer East Food Share. 16 minutes past 9, Ian with you through to 10. As I said, I went to the football yesterday, a bit of a family day, daughter's over from the US, and we all, her and son-in-law and grandson, and we popped off to the football. Of course, I was the only supporter of one of the teams, but that's okay. After the game, we thought, what will we do? We'll pop up to town, we'll catch the number 96 tram and run up to Chinatown, have a bit of a feed. Number 96, well, it was more like the moving can of sardines by the time we got on it outside Southern Cross Station. But here's a song written by the number 96, about the number 96, by Mick Thomas, of course, from Winnie's Parties and Anything, with his one of his new outfit, Roving Commission, and it's called The Mighty Ride.

That's Rob Hurst, and who passed recently. Sad loss. He was, of course, the drummer with Midnight Oil, and Jay O'Shea, who was his estranged daughter, but she came back to him later in life, also has a wonderful voice, and Pearl Shell Buttons. Before that, Mick Thomas and Roving Commission with Wild Ride, the story of the 96 tram, which hopped on last night from going from the footy up to Chinatown for a bit of a feed. It was packed. The Maroondah Council is calling for volunteers for their Meals and Wheels service. So if you can spare a few hours a week, a fortnight, or even monthly, they'd love to hear from you. Volunteers can be individuals, couples, people who are supported by carers, or maybe a group from a special development school. If you want more information, go to the Meals on Wheels service, Maroondah Council, on 92945632, 92945632. That'll get you through to the Maroondah Council Meals on Wheels service, and desperate for volunteers to go and deliver meals. It's actually, we used to do it back where I came from in Albany. Haven't got around, we've thought about it since we've been here, but other things at the moment are getting in the way, but we might actually think about doing that when other parts of our life settle down a little bit. Also, reading us, talking about where I came from, as I mentioned before, I grew up in a little town called Manjimup, which Pemberton here in Manjimup, which is at a farm there, which is deep in the deep southwest of Western Australia. It's now, of course, it's the avocado centre of Australia. It produces 50% of the avocados in Australia. And they've just put in a, just invested $20 million in a, almost, it's not totally free of labour, because they still depend very much on backpackers and that for a lot of labour, but they've just fully automated shed, $20 million, and ups their production from 1 million kilos a week to 2.5 kilos a week, potentially. There's $20 million. That's a lot of avocados, and they're all coming out of that town down in the southwest of WA. Up to 50%, I think I read somewhere, of Australia's production. 28 minutes past 9 o'clock.

Do you recognise that? Remember that? Of course, that's the theme from I Dream of Jeannie. Barbara Eden, still with us, 95. 1931, born on this day back in 1931, I Dream of Jeannie. also what happened on this day back in 79 is the day that, or thereabouts as I can, on this day back in 79 AD, is the day Mount Vesuvius went up, and of course the Pompeii disappeared, so it's the start of the eruption of Mount Vesuvius, which was actually was stirring on the feast day of Vulcan, the Roman god of fire, and goes on, which destroyed Pompeii. Also, my mother's hero was executed for high treason on this day back in 1305. That's the day William Wallace got his head cut off, 1305. Here's a song from Lady Gaga and Bruno Mars, Die With a Smile.

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0: Janicean with Shenandoah Night, and before that, Lady Gaga with Bruno Mars and Die with a Smile.
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0: Well, Murray's AWOL this morning, so Jeff Mason's taking you through Australian Made. He's got some couple of fabulous in-studio guests this morning, live. Guitarist, composer and producer Mark Morand and vocalist Yvette Hearn. Excuse me. We'll be joining host Jeff Mason in the studios here live this morning. You'll hear some songs performed live to air and learn about the remarkable 32 Bars Music Project. Be live here in the studio and you can stream online or listen back later. So that's Mark Morand and vocalist Yvette Hearn live in the studio with Jeff this morning during Australian Made between 10 and 12 today. Back to the music. Here's a not Australian made, this one. This is out of the US. Early 90s, an artist by the name of RuPaul. He was actually a drag queen. But he also a wonderful musician, singer, and TV host and things like this. This is a song called A Little Bit of Love.

the Moody Blues with I'm Just a Singer in a Rock and Roll Band. And before that, RuPaul with A Little Bit of Love. 10 to 9, a couple more songs from me before I go, but I've got to tell you about the Young at Art exhibition, which is open at the Hutt Gallery in Underwood Road there in Ferntree Gully. It's an open exhibition for all young artists 11 to 18 years old. This is an exciting exhibition to give the youth in our communities an opportunity to display their incredible talent. Artworks made include multimediums, digital painting, skate decks, and

sculpture. So go and check it out there at the Hutt Gallery, 157 Underwood Road in Ferntree Gully. It's called Young and Art. It's open Thursdays and Fridays, 1 to 4pm, weekends 11 to 4pm. So there you go, pop off today down there, 11 to 4pm. It's open to the Hutt Gallery, 157 Underwood Road, or any time the flags are flying. But if you, since it's such a lovely day, take a drive through the hills, end up at the Hutt Gallery there in Ferntree Gully. Have a look at some wonderful youth art. It's warming up a little bit. It's going to get to 18 today, but it's 11 degrees at the moment outside. A couple more before I go. I'm going to play this one, and then this one from Joan Baez called Lonesome Road, and then a milestone, a song about a milestone in Australian modern history.

0: Joan Baez and Lonesome Road. Now to the milestone in Australian history, modern history, that happened on this day back in 1966. This was the day that the Gurindji workers and families walked off Wave Hill and began their seven-year strike. Of course, they were led by Vincent Lingari, and it led to the writing, led to a very 7 years they were off there. Of course, very famous. Well, basically led to Mabo and land rights and all the rest of it, and it led to this song by Kev Carmody and Paul Kelly from Little Things, Big Things Grow. I will be back with you tomorrow morning from 7 o'clock. Jeff's here with Australia Made from 10 through to 12.
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2: Yeah, we can spot one.
1: 6, 5, 4, 3, 2, 1.